0: Administrative building of Saudi Aramco, the National Petroleum and Gas Company of Saudi Arabia, was targeted in a missile attack on Tehran. There was a small fire, but no injuries reported. Former U.S. Ambassador to Saudi Arabia, Michael Ratney.
1: They have been attacked rather brazenly, not just energy targets or military targets, but the Riyadh airport, clearly with the intention of murdering civilians, which is what the Houthis did. And it puts the Saudis in a position of having to respond, having to try to degrade the Houthis' ability to do that.
0: More house hunters signed on the dotted line last month than the month before. Existing home sales, including single-family, townhomes, condos, and co-ops, rose 1.5% in September compared to August, but sales were down 2.2% from a year ago. Elections offices in both Oklahoma and Louisiana today receiving unknown powder in the mail. An envelope in Oklahoma, a package in Louisiana. No one was harmed in either place. No evidence that the incidents are connected. You're listening to ABC News.
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0: Tens of thousands are taking to the streets again in France for a third week of student-led protests over conditions in their high schools and universities.
6: The young people that I've talked to today who have been in the streets here have said that they will continue to protest until their demands are met. And what we've heard from officials is that they are listening and that it will take some time. That, of course, is not good enough for the people that have crowded the streets here of Paris.
0: ABC's Marcus Moore in Paris. The Justice Department says CVS has agreed to pay $315 million to resolve allegations that the company broke the law in filling opioid prescriptions. The only thing possibly standing between researchers and Amelia Earhart's plane might be meat-eating crabs.
7: This week, researchers from Purdue University have landed on the remote island of Nicomoraro, where Apple Maps first showed a grainy outline of what may be a plane covered in sediment, the nearest inhabited land 230 miles away. The island teeming with giant coconut crabs, which can grow up to 3 feet tall and weigh up to 10 pounds. Their pincher is so strong, the researchers have been forced to sleep on their boat. Amelia Earhart and her flight engineer Fred Noonan disappeared somewhere over the Pacific 89 years ago. Sherry Preston, ABC News.
0: Israel has returned 22 ancient Greek artifacts that were illegally removed, marking the first such repatriation between the countries. The collection includes items dating from 700 BC to 320 BC. Dave Packer, ABC News.
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11: Now a check of the Door Peninsula weather forecast on WDOR in Sturgeon Bay. Cloudy skies tonight. Low temperatures overnight right around 50 with northwest wind 5 to 10 miles an hour. Partly sunny tomorrow, highs upper 50s, north wind 10 to 15 miles an hour. More clouds Wednesday night, lows in the low 40s. Thursday, cloudy, showers are likely in the afternoon. Highs upper 50s with southeast wind 5 to 10 miles an hour. Blustery Thursday night, mostly cloudy, showers in the evening. A chance of showers after midnight, lows around 40 degrees. Light and variable wind becoming northwest 15 to 25 miles an hour. Gusting to 35 miles an hour after midnight with an 80% chance of rain. That's a check of the Door Peninsula weather forecast. We're back into music here on WDOR. In Sturgeon Bay.
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0: I'm Dave Packer. Pope Leo says the Vatican has been diagnosed with lung cancer. Surgeons today removing the lower lobe of the Pope's right lung in a procedure lasting about 90 minutes earlier.
1: The 71-year-old pontiff waving and shaking hands with well-wishers as he walked into Gemelli Hospital in Rome today for surgery to remove what he said was a growth or nodule on his lung. The Vatican revealing the lower lobe of the Pope's right lung was removed, saying testing confirmed he has lung adenocarcinoma.
0: ABC's Tom Sophie Burridge. Doctors called the surgery a success, saying there were no other complications. An investigation underway at Six Flags over Georgia after Monday's deadly roller coaster accident. A rider flung from his seat when a restraint on the Goliath roller coaster unlatched. ABC's Faith Abube is outside the park.
2: Today, the park here is closed, but the Goliath is also closed as well. And according to Six Flags, there are several rides across the country that are similar to the Goliath. And at this time, those have been temporarily shut down as well as this investigation continues.
0: One of the Cornell Seven is asking a judge to silence the attorney for the woman who's accusing the fraternity brothers of gang rape. The attorney for Diego Sarabia says that Jane Doe's attorney is making too many TV appearances and says it could lead to doxing and other threats.
3: All seven fraternity brothers have denied Jane Doe's sexual assault and forcible drugging allegations that have rocked Cornell. There's a faculty vote of no confidence in the university administration expected tomorrow.
0: ABC's Aaron Katursky. President Trump tonight stumping in Alaska for incumbent Republican Senator Dan Sullivan, who's being challenged by Democrat and former Congresswoman Mary Peltola and another Dan Sullivan.
4: They found a guy named Dan Sullivan. They put him up to get a little confused. And actually, by mistake, he got 2.4%. That's a lot. That's too much. That could be the difference.
0: You're listening to ABC News.
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0: Despite recent crude oil disruptions, gas prices have been on the decline.
9: Both Gas Buddy and AAA put the national average for regular unleaded at around $4.33 a gallon. That's down from last week, but still about $1.38 above the price right before the start of the U.S.-Iran war. Californians are paying the most, around $6.28 a gallon. Georgians, the least, at $3.79.
0: ABC's Jim Ryan. Health officials are reporting an increased interest in the measles, mumps, and rubella vaccine as cases of the measles rise past 4,000 nationwide. AI-related layoffs hit a grocery chain.
10: Kroger has announced 3,000 people are going to be let go over the course of the next 3 years. CEO Greg Foran says the grocery store company must adapt and take advantage of technology. Last month, he released a new AI strategy for Kroger, which included a plan to have AI agents handle planning, shopping, and purchasing decisions for customers. Kroger is coming off a failed merger with Albertsons, which was at the center of antitrust lawsuits from the SEC and the states of Colorado and Washington. Mike Dubusky, ABC News.
0: The truth is out there. Hulu says Ryan Coogler's series reboot of The X-Files has been picked up. They say it follows two highly decorated FBI agents who are assigned to a long-shuttered division devoted to cases involving unexplained phenomena. Disney is the parent company of Hulu and ABC News. I'm Dave Packer, ABC News.
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13: Now a check of the Door Peninsula weather forecast on WDOR in Sturgeon Bay. Cloudy skies tonight. Low temperatures overnight right around 50 with northwest wind 5 to 10 miles an hour. Partly sunny tomorrow. Highs upper 50s. North wind 10 to 15 miles an hour. More clouds Wednesday night. Lows in the low 40s. Thursday cloudy. Showers are likely in the afternoon. Highs upper 50s with southeast wind 5 to 10 miles an hour. Blustery Thursday night. Mostly cloudy. Showers in the evening. A chance of showers after midnight. Lows around 40 degrees. Light and variable wind becoming northwest 15 to 25 miles an hour. Gusting to 35 miles an hour after midnight with an 80% chance of rain. That's a check of the Door Peninsula weather forecast. 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In Sturgeon Bay.
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1: From ABC News, I'm Dave Packer. Hope Leo has been diagnosed with adenocarcinoma, the most common form of non-small cell lung cancer. ABC's Tom Sophie Borridge is in Rome.
2: The Vatican saying the Pope was in the operating room for 3 hours, with the surgery itself lasting 90 minutes, adding the surgery was successful and there were no complications.
3: Given the advancements in the treatment of lung cancer, medical experts say patients can have great outcomes if doctors caught the cancer early and removed it all during the procedure.
1: Louisiana Secretary of State Nancy Landy says an employee in her office found a white powder in a package the building evacuated. Deputy Secretary Trey Williams says it happened on the last day to register online to vote.
4: Unfortunately, you know, the election is right around the corner, November 4th, so and things like this might occur. We did get notice that from some other secretaries of state around the country that they also had experienced something similar.
1: Including in Oklahoma, where the state election board said it also got an envelope with an unknown white powder that led to an office evacuation. We're learning more about a tragedy on a roller coaster in Georgia this weekend when police say 42-year-old father and educator Hassan Kareem was flung off and fell to his death.
5: Witnesses tell ABC News that one of the restraints unlatched. While it's unclear what led to the deadly incident, Six Flags now saying they will temporarily close 9 other similar roller coasters across the U.S. and Canada out of an abundance of caution.
1: ABC's Faith Abube. Judge Carly Kearney handing down a prison sentence to Dwayne Keefe D. Davis for orchestrating the 1996 drive-by shooting of rap icon Tupac Shakur near the Las Vegas Strip.
6: As to the first-degree murder portion, you are sentenced to 20 years to life. As to the deadly weapon enhancement, you are sentenced to a mandatory consecutive 20 years to life. The aggregate sentence is 40 years to life.
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1: If artificial intelligence machines start to go rogue, we can just unplug them, right?
13: I'm sorry, Dave. I'm afraid I can't do that.
1: To quote 2001 A Space Odyssey, what's the problem?
14: As it is, artificial intelligence is made possible by the computing power of massive data centers. But one of the major AI companies, Anthropic, says that within months, its agents may be able to self-replicate by tapping into web-enabled TV sets, smart ovens, and robotic vacuum cleaners. The company adds that without a central shutoff switch, it would be difficult to stop a Roomba gone rogue.
1: ABC's Jim Ryan. Elon Musk has poured more than $276 million into his super PAC and GOP group since July, according to an America PAC spokesperson.
15: It's this money without his name or his direct messaging involved. These are attack ads that he's paying for, mainly to benefit Republicans and to hurt Democrats. It reflects a big swaying in terms of the political persuasions of Elon Musk, but that's really the best thing Republicans have going for them right now is the financial advantage, the direct funds that they have, as well as the outside entities like Elon Musk and other rich folks who are willing to write big checks.
1: ABC political director Rick Klein. Next week, the New York City Council will vote on a bill to essentially phase out the Central Park horse-drawn carriages. A decade after its finale, HBO says Girls will return for a limited 5-episode run. Production will begin in 2027 with creator and star Lena Dunham and its key cast members. Dave Packer, ABC News.
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0: Time for a check of the Dora Peninsula weather forecast on WDOR in Sturgeon Bay. Overnight lows around 50 as we head through the night tonight. Northwest wind 5 to 10 miles an hour. Wednesday, partly sunny skies. High temperatures reaching the upper 50s. North wind 10 to 15 miles an hour. Wednesday night, mostly cloudy. Lows in the lower 40s. Northeast wind 5 to 10 miles an hour. We'll have a cloudy day Thursday. Showers are likely in the afternoon. High temperatures upper 50s with southeast wind 5 to 10 miles an hour, becoming light and variable with a 70% chance of rain. Thursday night, blustery and cloudy, showers in the evening, a chance of showers after midnight, lows around 40 degrees, light and variable wind northwest 15 to 25 miles an hour, gusting to 35 miles an hour after midnight with an 80% chance of rain, and Friday, windy, partly sunny, 50% chance of showers, highs in the low 50s. That's a check of the Dora Peninsula weather forecast. We're back into music on WDOR in Sturgeon Bay.
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1: This Sunday, October 18th, at 2 p.m., the Sevastopol Historical Society presents the Hunt Family Story, Escape to Freedom, at the Sevastopol Town Hall on Highway 57. Helga Hunt Bob and her nephew David Walker tell the story of how the six Hunt children survived deprivation and atrocities at the hands of the Russians during post-World War II and eventually settled in Door County. The program is free and open to everyone, and refreshments are available. 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
1: 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In Algoma, at the BP Express on the corner of Highway 4254, or at the JP Citgo on 4th Street. Next week, we're playing with orange-colored cards. No purchase is necessary. The cards are free, but you must be at least 18 years of age to play. The first winner to completely fill their card and call in is the prime winner. Up to two additional winners then have 10 minutes to call in and claim a prize. Prizes include a $20 certificate from the Piggly Wiggly, a $20 certificate from Jandu Petroleum, and a certificate for a 16-inch pizza from Sonny's Italian Kitchen and Pizzeria. Monday Bingo is brought to you by Dortran, your doorway to mobility.
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1: From ABC News, I'm Dave Packer. The faithful are hopeful after it was announced by the Vatican today that Pope Leo was diagnosed with the most common form of non-small cell lung cancer.
2: Outside St. Patrick's Cathedral in New York City, the faithful gathering.
3: We don't know the future, but we in our hearts, I know our hearts are with the Pope.
4: The Pope himself said this was found early. The Vatican saying the pontiff underwent a brief period of observation following his surgery. He then returned to his room on the 10th floor of Gemelli Hospital and asked to have dinner.
1: ABC's Tom Sophie Burridge at the Vatican. Six Flags now announcing they've decided to close roller coasters similar to Goliath at other parks after a man fell to his death at Six Flags Over Georgia. ABC's Faith Abube is outside that park.
5: A relative tells ABC News Kareem, an educator for the Atlanta public school system, was at the park with several family members celebrating his niece's birthday. He was sitting next to that niece when he fell. Other passengers on the ride say they tried to grab the father when he came loose from his chair.
6: We couldn't. There was too much force to grab him.
5: A relative for Hassan Kareem telling me that he was a dedicated family man, a good man, she says. The entire family still processing his death.
1: Sources tell ABC News President Trump and his advisors are mulling over whether to no longer live stream Adel Hassan's execution. The concern that broadcasting the Fort Hood shooter's death by firing squad could supercharge anti-American propaganda. More missiles were intercepted around Saudi Arabia today as the Iran-backed Houthis continue to hit the country. Former U.S. Ambassador to Saudi Arabia Michael Ratney says the kingdom's banking on U.S. help.
7: The idea was never that they were in it on their own. It was that when the chips are down, the United States, their partner, their ally, would be there to support them. And this is just such a moment for them. They are being attacked directly by their enemy, and they have a strong expectation or hope that President Trump will join.
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1: What is Anthropic's technology capable of?
10: Anthropic predicts that its Claude AI technology could soon be capable of replicating itself on internet-connected devices, everything from smart TVs to smart ovens. This supposed model would be challenging to shut down, the company says, because there's no centralized place to shut it off. The concern is speculative, but it comes after Anthropic revealed some actual unintended model actions it's discovered, including one instance where Claude submitted an erroneous tip to Philadelphia police about an ongoing murder case. Mike Dubusky, ABC News.
1: While the Midwest and South are seeing record high temperatures, the central U.S. is coping with severe storms.
11: Flood watches already issued for parts of Texas, back up through Kansas and Oklahoma into Missouri. Some of these rounds of heavy rain, this is throughout the day on Wednesday. And unfortunately, this flash flood threat lasts into Thursday. So several more days of these rounds of heavy rain. So any of these areas from places like the Ohio Valley, Louisville, back down through Tulsa, Oklahoma City, all the way to Abilene and Midland, Texas, need to be on alert for heavy rain and flash flooding for much of the week.
1: ABC Meteorologist Melissa Griffin. Utah's Moab 240 Ultra Marathon race has been called off due to bad weather. Over the weekend, about 70 runners and volunteers got stranded. Ohio Governor Mike DeWine has signed an order giving the state's colleges the option of allowing athletes who graduated from high school in 2022 to play for a fifth year. It's at odds with the NCAA's new eligibility rule. Dave Packer, ABC News.
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0: Time for a check of the Dora Peninsula weather forecast on WDOR in Sturgeon Bay. Overnight lows around 50 as we head through the night tonight. Northwest wind 5 to 10 miles an hour. Wednesday, partly sunny skies. High temperatures reaching the upper 50s. North wind 10 to 15 miles an hour. Wednesday night, mostly cloudy. Lows in the lower 40s. Northeast wind 5 to 10 miles an hour. We'll have a cloudy day Thursday. Showers are likely in the afternoon. High temperatures upper 50s with southeast wind 5 to 10 miles an hour, becoming light and variable with a 70% chance of rain. Thursday night, blustery and cloudy. Showers in the evening. A chance of showers after midnight. Lows around 40 degrees. Light and variable wind northwest 15 to 25 miles an hour. Gusting to 35 miles an hour after midnight with an 80% chance of rain. And Friday, windy, partly sunny. 50% chance of showers. Highs in the low 50s. That's a check of the Dora Peninsula weather forecast. We're back into music on WDOR in Sturgeon Bay.
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1: From ABC News, I'm Dave Packer. The Vatican confirming Pope Leo has lung cancer. On Tuesday, the Pontiff underwent surgery to remove the lower lobe of his right lung. ABC's Tom Sophie Borridge is in Rome.
2: The Vatican is saying the surgery was successful. So, you know, we'll have to wait and see. We know now that Pope Leo is not going to be carrying out official meetings for the next week. He is expected to remain in Gemelli Hospital to recover from that surgery for about a week.
1: Cornell University now banning all fraternity parties for the rest of the year. This amid public outcry over an alleged rape inside a fraternity house in 2024. An investigation into alleged misconduct of a police officer in North Carolina may have uncovered a deeper problem within the department. Reporter Hunter Sains from ABC affiliate WSOC has the story.
3: Six Charlotte Mecklenburg police officers are waiting to see if they'll be fired, all because of racist text messages. Sources say those messages included uses of the N-word and likened the officers to a Klan rally. Sources say the messages were found as the State Bureau of Investigation looked into former CMPD officer Seth Elliott, who was arrested in July for misusing flock camera information.
1: Kimberly Guilfoyle, the Trump administration's ambassador to Greece, has resigned. The news comes following allegations of misconduct by a political donor, ABC's Rachel Scott.
4: Guilfoyle forced out after a spate of embarrassing corruption stories, including an allegation she asked a Trump donor to pay her $100,000 Amex bill. New White House press secretary Katie Zachariah making the announcement.
5: We have asked Ambassador Guilfoyle to resign. She has been a wonderful asset to the team, and we wish her well.
4: About an hour later, the ambassador resigned, calling the allegations against her false.
1: And vowing to vigorously defend her name and reputation. You're listening to ABC News.
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6: These statements have not been evaluated by the FDA. This product is not intended to diagnose, treat, cure, or prevent any disease.
1: The Treasury Department says it's imposing $1.2 billion in fines on Bank of America for allegedly violating anti-money laundering and sanctions laws. Bank of America says in a statement that financial crime compliance is serious and they are responsible for getting it right. A new round of layoffs for a popular grocery store.
10: Kroger has announced 3,000 people are going to be let go over the course of the next 3 years. CEO Greg Foran says the grocery store company must adapt and take advantage of technology. Last month, he released a new AI strategy for Kroger, which included a plan to have AI agents handle planning, shopping, and purchasing decisions for customers. Kroger is coming off a failed merger with Albertsons, which was at the center of antitrust lawsuits from the SEC and the states of Colorado and Washington. Mike Dubusky, ABC News.
1: The Justice Department says CVS has agreed to pay $315 million to resolve allegations that the company broke the law in filling opioid prescriptions. Now on display at Sotheby's in New York City, Jody, the fossilized remains of a Nanotyrannus, a distant cousin of the T-Rex. Sotheby's vice chair, Cassandra Hatton, says there are only two others known to exist.
11: So this is an incredibly important specimen. When you've only got three, it's both beautiful, but also scientifically important.
1: And projected to fetch between $6 and $9 million at auction. Dave Packer, ABC News.
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0: Time for a check of the Dora Peninsula weather forecast on WDOR in Sturgeon Bay. Overnight lows around 50 as we head through the night tonight. Northwest wind 5 to 10 miles an hour. Wednesday, partly sunny skies. High temperatures reaching the upper 50s. North wind 10 to 15 miles an hour. Wednesday night, mostly cloudy. Lows in the lower 40s. Northeast wind 5 to 10 miles an hour. We'll have a cloudy day Thursday. Showers are likely in the afternoon. High temperatures upper 50s with southeast wind 5 to 10 miles an hour, becoming light and variable with a 70% chance of rain. Thursday night, blustery and cloudy, showers in the evening, a chance of showers after midnight, lows around 40 degrees. Light and variable wind northwest 15 to 25 miles an hour, gusting to 35 miles an hour after midnight with an 80% chance of rain. And Friday, windy, partly sunny, 50% chance of showers, highs in the low 50s. That's a check of the Dora Peninsula weather forecast. We're back into music on WDOR. In Sturgeon Bay.
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1: From ABC News, I'm Dave Packer. Pope Leo has been diagnosed with adenocarcinoma, the most common form of non-small cell lung cancer. ABC foreign correspondent Tom Sophie Borridge has more from the Vatican.
2: Experts say what likely happened in that operating room, doctors performing minimally invasive camera-guided surgery, rapidly freezing, slicing, and analyzing the portion of the lung removed during surgery to provide immediate feedback to the surgical team while awaiting further information about what was removed. ABC News medical correspondent Dr. Darian Sutton.
3: In cases where this type of cancer is caught early, patients have the chance of living long, fruitful lives after their diagnosis, surviving cancer, and even thriving.
2: Experts say surgery could be curative since they found the growth early in a specific location.
1: The man killed while riding a roller coaster at Six Flags over Georgia has now been identified as 42-year-old Hassan Karim. ABC's Faith Abube.
4: Witnesses tell ABC News that one of the restraints unlatched. While it's unclear what led to the deadly incident, Six Flags now saying they will temporarily close 9 other similar roller coasters across the U.S. and Canada out of an abundance of caution.
1: 40 to life. That's what Dwayne Keefe D. Davis received in a Las Vegas courtroom Tuesday for his part in orchestrating the 1996 killing of rap icon Tupac Shakur. He's the only person ever charged in Shakur's death. Derek Lee Massive Stanton Jr., former member of the Digital Underground, says this should only be the start.
5: Frankly, justice hasn't been served. I say justice hasn't been served because there are more conspirators in the murder of Tupac Shakur. This was a planned attack against one of our most prolific artists and black human beings.
1: In a victory for media organizations, a federal judge Tuesday extended an order blocking the Trump administration from banning reporters from CNN, MS Now, and Politico from the White House. 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
1: Chicago police say DNA evidence ties one of their former homicide detectives to the decades-old murder of an 8-year-old girl who was abducted as she was walking to church more than 65 years ago. Another close call at the airport.
11: Two passenger planes coming within 1,000 feet of potentially crashing into each other. Air traffic control warning a Delta regional flight to perform a go-around just seconds before touchdown at LaGuardia Airport last Wednesday. Those Delta pilots suddenly aborting the landing and pulling up because a business jet was taking off on an intersecting runway without clearance. But that business jet pilot insisting someone did give them takeoff clearance. The FAA investigating the incident.
1: ABC's Gio Benitez. The WNBA says the Atlanta Dream's final games at home will be played in a bigger venue, State Farm Arena.
12: That's the home of the NBA's Atlanta Hawks and seats 17,000. More than three times the 5,000-seat Gateway Center Arena, the original Dream home court, now feeling the squeeze of fandomonia. The Dream alone says it's seen a 400% increase in season ticket members in the past 4 years. The WNBA also seen an uptick at the league's All-Star Game in July, nearly 20,000 fans packed the United Center in Chicago. Michelle Franzen, ABC News.
1: The Justice Department says it's arrested 28 people in Nigeria and Ghana, allegedly responsible for scamming hundreds of Americans. Dave Packer, ABC News.
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0: ABC News. I'm Dave Packer. The Vatican confirming Pope Leo has lung cancer. On Tuesday, the pontiff underwent surgery to remove the lower lobe of his right lung. ABC's Tom Sophie Borridge is in Rome.
1: The Vatican is saying the surgery was successful. So, you know, we'll have to wait and see. We know now that Pope Leo is not going to be carrying out official meetings for the next week. He is expected to remain in Gemelli Hospital to recover from that surgery for about a week.
0: Cornell University now banning all fraternity parties for the rest of the year. This amid public outcry over an alleged rape inside a fraternity house in 2024. An investigation into alleged misconduct of a police officer in North Carolina may have uncovered a deeper problem within the department. Reporter Hunter Sains from ABC affiliate WSOC has the story.
2: Six Charlotte Mecklenburg police officers are waiting to see if they'll be fired, all because of racist text messages. Sources say those messages included uses of the N-word and likened the officers to a Klan rally. Sources say the messages were found as the State Bureau of Investigation looked into former CMPD officer Seth Elliott, who was arrested in July for misusing flock camera information.
0: Kimberly Guilfoyle, the Trump administration's ambassador to Greece, has resigned. The news comes following allegations of misconduct by a political donor. ABC's Rachel Scott.
3: Guilfoyle forced out after a spate of embarrassing corruption stories, including an allegation she asked a Trump donor to pay her $100,000 Amex bill. New White House press secretary Katie Zachariah making the announcement.
4: We have asked Ambassador Guilfoyle to resign. She has been a wonderful asset to the team, and we wish her well.
3: About an hour later, the ambassador resigned, calling the allegations against her false
0: and vowing to vigorously defend her name and reputation. 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
0: The Treasury Department says it's imposing $1.2 billion in fines on Bank of America for allegedly violating anti-money laundering and sanctions laws. Bank of America says in a statement that financial crime compliance is serious and they are responsible for getting it right. A new round of layoffs for a popular grocery store.
10: Kroger has announced 3,000 people are going to be let go over the course of the next 3 years. CEO Greg Foran says the grocery store company must adapt and take advantage of technology. Last month, he released a new AI strategy for Kroger, which included a plan to have AI agents handle planning, shopping, and purchasing decisions for customers. Kroger is coming off a failed merger with Albertsons, which was at the center of antitrust lawsuits from the SEC and the states of Colorado and Washington. Mike Dubusky, ABC News.
0: The Justice Department says CVS has agreed to pay $315 million to resolve allegations that the company broke the law in filling opioid prescriptions. Now on display at Sotheby's in New York City, Jody, the fossilized remains of a Nanotyrannus, a distant cousin of the T-Rex. Sotheby's vice chair, Cassandra Hatton, says there are only two others known to exist.
11: So this is an incredibly important specimen. When you've only got three, it's both beautiful, but also scientifically important.
0: And projected to fetch between $6 and $9 million at auction. Dave Packer, ABC News.
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6: 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That's the average amount of money people in the U.S. are now spending on gas in a year. 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
1: From ABC News, I'm Dave Packer. Pope Leo has been diagnosed with adenocarcinoma, the most common form of non-small cell lung cancer. ABC foreign correspondent Tom Sophie Borridge has more from the Vatican.
2: Experts say what likely happened in that operating room, doctors performing minimally invasive camera-guided surgery, rapidly freezing, slicing and analysing the portion of the lung removed during surgery to provide immediate feedback to the surgical team while awaiting further information about what was removed. ABC News medical correspondent Dr. Darian Sutton.
3: In cases where this type of cancer is caught early, patients have the chance of living long, fruitful lives after their diagnosis, surviving cancer, and even thriving.
2: Experts say surgery could be curative since they found the growth early in a specific location.
1: The man killed while riding a roller coaster at Six Flags Over Georgia has now been identified as 42-year-old Hassan Karim. ABC's Faith Abube.
4: Witnesses tell ABC News that one of the restraints unlatched. While it's unclear what led to the deadly incident, Six Flags now saying they will temporarily close 9 other similar roller coasters across the U.S. and Canada out of an abundance of caution.
1: 40 to life. That's what Dwayne Keefe D. Davis received in a Las Vegas courtroom Tuesday for his part in orchestrating the 1996 killing of rap icon Tupac Shakur. He's the only person ever charged in Shakur's death. Derek Lee Massive Stanton Jr., former member of the Digital Underground, says this should only be the start.
5: Frankly, justice hasn't been served. I say justice hasn't been served because there are more conspirators in the murder of Tupac Shakur. This was a planned attack against one of our most prolific artists and black human beings.
1: In a victory for media organizations, a federal judge Tuesday extended an order blocking the Trump administration from banning reporters from CNN, MS Now, and Politico from the White House. 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
1: Chicago police say DNA evidence ties one of their former homicide detectives to the decades-old murder of an 8-year-old girl who was abducted as she was walking to church more than 65 years ago. Another close call at the airport.
12: Two passenger planes coming within 1,000 feet of potentially crashing into each other. Air traffic control warning a Delta regional flight to perform a go-around just seconds before touchdown at LaGuardia Airport last Wednesday. Those Delta pilots suddenly aborting the landing and pulling up because a business jet was taking off on an intersecting runway without clearance. But that business jet pilot insisting someone did give them takeoff clearance. The FAA investigating the incident.
1: ABC's Gio Benitez. The WNBA says the Atlanta Dream's final games at home will be played in a bigger venue, State Farm Arena.
13: That's the home of the NBA's Atlanta Hawks and seats 17,000. More than three times the 5,000-seat Gateway Center Arena, the original Dream home court, now feeling the squeeze of fandomonia. The Dream alone says it's seen a 400% increase in season ticket members in the past 4 years. The WNBA also seen an up tick. At the league's All-Star Game in July, nearly 20,000 fans packed the United Center in Chicago. Michelle Franzen, ABC News.
1: The Justice Department says it's arrested 28 people in Nigeria and Ghana, allegedly responsible for scamming hundreds of Americans. Dave Packer, ABC News.
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1: From ABC News, I'm Dave Packer. The Vatican confirming Pope Leo has lung cancer. On Tuesday, the pontiff underwent surgery to remove the lower lobe of his right lung. ABC's Tom Sophie Borridge is in Rome.
2: The Vatican is saying the surgery was successful. So, you know, we'll have to wait and see. We know now that Pope Leo is not going to be carrying out official meetings for the next week. He is expected to remain in Gemelli Hospital to recover from that surgery for about a week.
1: Cornell University now banning all fraternity parties for the rest of the year. This amid public outcry over an alleged rape inside a fraternity house in 2024. An investigation into alleged misconduct of a police officer in North Carolina may have uncovered a deeper problem within the department. Reporter Hunter Sains from ABC affiliate WSOC has the story.
3: Six Charlotte Mecklenburg police officers are waiting to see if they'll be fired, all because of racist text messages. Sources say those messages included uses of the N-word and likened the officers to a Klan rally. Sources say the messages were found as the State Bureau of Investigation looked into former CMPD officer Seth Elliott, who was arrested in July for misusing flock camera information.
1: Kimberly Guilfoyle, the Trump administration's ambassador to Greece, has resigned. The news comes following allegations of misconduct by a political donor, ABC's Rachel Scott.
4: Guilfoyle forced out after a spate of embarrassing corruption stories, including an allegation she asked a Trump donor to pay her $100,000 Amex bill. New White House press secretary Katie Zachariah making the announcement.
5: We have asked Ambassador Guilfoyle to resign. She has been a wonderful asset to the team, and we wish her well.
4: About an hour later, the ambassador resigned, calling the allegations against her false.
1: And vowing to vigorously defend her name and reputation. 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
1: The Treasury Department says it's imposing $1.2 billion in fines on Bank of America for allegedly violating anti-money laundering and sanctions laws. Bank of America says in a statement that financial crime compliance is serious and they are responsible for getting it right. A new round of layoffs for a popular grocery store.
11: Kroger has announced 3,000 people are going to be let go over the course of the next 3 years. CEO Greg Foran says the grocery store company must adapt and take advantage of technology. Last month, he released a new AI strategy for Kroger, which included a plan to have AI agents handle planning, shopping, and purchasing decisions for customers. Kroger is coming off a failed merger with Albertsons, which was at the center of antitrust lawsuits from the SEC and the states of Colorado and Washington. Mike Dubusky, ABC News.
1: The Justice Department says CVS has agreed to pay $315 million to resolve allegations that the company broke the law in filling opioid prescriptions. Now on display at Sotheby's in New York City, Jody, the fossilized remains of a Nanotyrannus, a distant cousin of the T-Rex. Sotheby's vice chair, Cassandra Hatton, says there are only two others known to exist.
12: So this is an incredibly important specimen. When you've only got three, it's both beautiful, but also scientifically important.
1: And projected to fetch between $6 and $9 million at auction. Dave Packer, ABC News.
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1: From ABC News, I'm Sherry Preston. Pope Leo spending what is being described as a tranquil night in a Roman hospital after doctors confirmed the nodule found on his lung is cancerous. ABC's Tom Sophie Burridge is at the Vatican.
2: When the Pope announced that he had this abnormality, this growth on his lung, he said that it was discovered at an early stage, at an early phase. So, you know, that I think is one cause for optimism here. And we know that the cancer that he has, it is adenocarcinoma. It is the most common form of non-small cell lung cancer.
1: Here's ABC News medical contributor Dr. Darian Sutton.
3: The reassuring news is that if this lobe was removed and it was found that there was no other signs of spread, this may be a curative procedure. But of course, we need to wait for the further formal pathology reports. That includes genetic testing, as well as making sure that what was removed was the complete mass and that there was nothing left.
1: America needs a new ambassador to Greece after Kimberly Guilfoyle stepped down amid ethics questions. Here's ABC's Rachel Scott.
4: I was outside of the White House on the South Lawn waiting for the president to walk out as he was getting ready to depart for Alaska. And so when the president left the residence, I asked him directly about Guilfoyle. She was almost a member of his family. She almost married his son. I asked if he was surprised to learn about these allegations against her. And it was quite notable. He tried to put some distance between himself and Guilfoyle and their family connection.
1: At the president's political rally in Alaska.
5: Your costs are coming way down anyway. We're very close to winning. I mean, I think we've won the war because Iran will not have a nuclear weapon. Let me put it that way. But that'll end very soon.
1: Now, new inflation numbers, however, may tell a different story about costs. The Labor Department this morning expected to report prices 3.6% higher in September than 1 year ago. 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
1: Friends are now remembering Hassan Kareem, the man killed when he was thrown from that Georgia roller coaster. Alicia Day says Kareem and his daughter survived a car fire just a few weeks ago.
12: We were just coming from a place of thank God. God is so good. Like, they spared you and his daughter's life. And just 3 weeks later, like just after that tragedy, to have this happen, it makes it so much more. It hurts so much more.
1: Changes are coming to Cornell in the wake of the lawsuit from that woman who says she was raped at a frat 2 years ago.
13: The Ivy League school is suspending all fraternity parties for the rest of the year and considering whether fraternities can exist there at all. For weeks, students and faculty have demanded change. All seven fraternity brothers named in Jane Doe's lawsuit have denied wrongdoing and are questioning her claim of being incapacitated by drugs and alcohol.
14: Cornell handled Jane Doe's allegations internally. Going forward, the university said it would call on the New York State Police to investigate claims of sexual assault on campus independent of the school.
1: That's ABC Chief Investigative Correspondent Aaron Katursky. New concerns about the Pacific Coast Highway in California after some recent strong storms sent a crack that appeared on a cliff just feet from the highway near Laguna Beach. And officials in New York City say there's a deal in place to get horse-drawn carriages out of Central Park for good. The city council expected to pass a measure next week that will ban them. Sherry Preston, ABC News.
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door. And even though you've made a fool of me so many times before, I know that all it takes is just the sight of your face to make me realize that I'll always love you, God. And I can see that you've got some more tears to shed. I can see it.

0: statement from the Vatican, a much more significant statement, which revealed the diagnosis of lung cancer. It also said that part of Pope Leo's right lung had been removed during that surgery. It said that the surgery had gone to plan. I think that's important to underline, and that there were no complications.
1: The Vatican statement saying doctors are not currently speaking of chemotherapy or any other treatments pending the results of other tests. Overnight, a federal judge extended an order blocking President Trump's ban on reporters from three news outlets from the White House. The judge ruling that CNN, MS Now, and Politico are likely to succeed in their constitutional free speech and due process claims. President Trump on the stump in Alaska, remarking about inflation and prices following the war.
2: Everything went up. You know, they blame me. They caused the highest prices in history. And then they start screaming, affordability, you know? In other words, every time they want to try and get me, they say, affordability, sir.
1: Labor Department today will release consumer price numbers on affordability for September. Analysts expect they were up another 3.6% compared to a year ago. We now know the name of the man who fell from a Six Flags Over Georgia roller coaster Monday. He is 42-year-old Hassan Kareem, who was at the park with his family.
3: We've seen several social media posts where people are just talking about how this was a man who was a family man. He loved life and he loved his students, and he just was such a joy to be around, and it's just such a tragic end to his story.
1: ABC's Faith Abube. The park still investigating witness accounts saying the man became unlatched while on the Goliath roller coaster, his body hitting multiple parts of the ride before falling to the ground. 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
1: The country needs a new ambassador to Greece, as the last one was asked to resign amid ethics questions. ABC's Rachel Scott.
7: This is a stunning downfall of Kimberly Guilfoyle. She was once engaged to President Trump's son, Donald Trump Jr. She is considered one of President Trump's most enthusiastic supporters. You remember that speech she delivered on the floor of the RNC convention. Look, she's been to Trump family events, weddings, political events. She was there behind the scenes with the Trump family at the president's rally on January 6th.
1: Today is day two for the new White House press secretary, Katie Zachariah. She only took three questions in the briefing room on Tuesday, all from conservative news outlets. It's fall, which means it should be getting cooler, but it's not. Will be soon, though, says ABC senior meteorologist Melissa Griffin in New York.
8: We are talking about record warmth, Raleigh and Atlanta. That's 3 days in a row of record highs still to come this week, with temperatures climbing to about 91 into the upper 80s across Atlanta, even a record high possible there in D.C. 87 degrees on Wednesday, but that all changes. The system bringing all the rain to the central plains, that makes it east as we head into Friday and Saturday. We're going to get some big wind, some rain here in the northeast, and look at these temperature drops. We're talking, what was that, 87? On Wednesday, 57 on Saturday, 30 degree temperature drop.
1: The rape and sex assault case against actor Russell Brand is beginning in London. Six women are making the accusations. None of them know each other. I'm Sherry Preston, ABC News.
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3: 5 minutes after five, we're at 53 degrees and a cold, cloudy sky here at WDOR. Excuse me. Partly sunny skies expected today with highs in the upper 50s. North winds at 10 to 15. Cloudy tonight. Overnight lows in the lower 40s. Northeast winds at 5 to 10. Some showers tomorrow morning. Rain likely during the afternoon. In fact, that chance of rain Thursday near 100%. Tomorrow's highs in the mid-50s. Southeast winds at 5 to 10. Showers continuing. Thursday night, a low near 40. Light and variable winds shifting to the northwest and increasing 10 to 20, gusting to around 30 during the overnight. Partly sunny, slight chance for some showers. Friday, windy, highs in the lower 50s expected. Looking ahead to the weekend, sunny Saturday, mid-50s, sunny and blustery Sunday, with highs in the lower 60s expected. 53 and mostly cloudy here at WDOR.

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2: Currently here at WDOR, we have 53 degrees under a cloudy sky. It's 10 after 5 and time for the Bay Lake Fishing Report, which is compiled by Howie's Tackle of Sturgeon Bay. The fishing report brought to you this morning by Husby's Food and Spirits, Bay Marine, Sonny's Pizzeria, and the Bay Lake Fishing Report brought to you by Wisconsin Building Supply. Lance Levine of Howie's Tackle reports right after this.
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4: This is your Door County Fishing Report from Howie's Tackle and Archery in Sturgeon Bay. I'm Lance Levine reporting. Well, the perch fishing reports that we've been getting have been quite good overall. The Sturgeon Bay Shipping Channel, Sawyer Harbor, the Flats, Riley's Bay, Little Sturgeon, all good areas, for example, along with some of that mid-depth, the deeper mud area from basically outside of Little Sturgeon around Henderson's Point down past Shooter's Dock. They're all good spots to try pending on the wind. Just stay mobile and search for those active fish. Fathead minnows, crawler pieces, and red worms, all good live baits right now to have in the boat. And like I say in almost every report, once this water actually really starts to cool off, the main bait turns to primary, all fatheads, small, medium, and large fatheads. And of course, casting with small plastics, that's always a good way to catch a bunch of perch, especially when the water gets cold, they really put on the feed bag. As for the salmon, those kings are they're still fish in the Sturgeon Bay Shipping Channel, along with the harbors to the north of Sturgeon Bay, both Bayside and the Lakeside, and also in some of the flowing Lake Michigan tributaries like the Anapee River, for example. A few good and few ways to hook into some of those big old beauties are by casting and trolling spoons and or plugs, casting with jigging spoons, and of course soaking spawn sacks or skein. If you can get some of that, it's always a good bet to good way to catch a few of those big fall run kings. The walleye fishing reports, well, they've been okay. Trolling and casting along some of those steeper shoreline drop-offs, lake to the north of the Stone Quarry, Sherwood Point, Henderson's Point, for example, both during the day and at night. The night bite definitely will start kicking in here shortly, as it usually does in October. There have also been a few caught on some of those offshore reefs, like Larson's Reef and Monument Shoals, for example. And with the latest wind that we had, some folks have been locked in the Sturgeon Bay Shipping Channel, just because it's the only place you could fish comfortably. But those folks did end up with some nice walleyes dragging around sucker minnows. So they're chasing some bass and some pike, and they ended up getting a nice handful of walleye. So that is an option also, as we do see those walleyes come in the channel in the fall time. The bass fishing reports, they've gotten better the past few days. This bite will continue to get much better once the water cools down. The bass will really start to group up, and they'll become much more predictable. They really put on a feed bag also when the water cools off. Tubes, paddle tails, Ned rigs, Cinco's, dark sleeper style baits, of course an assortment of drop shot plastics. You know, when it's windy, chatter baits and spy baits and jerk baits also works. But the bass really like those suckers. Everybody that comes into town seem like they're buying sucker minnows. So if you do go fishing with live bait, make sure you're safe, and you use a circle hook for the safety of those bass. But sometimes those bass won't bite unless you got a sucker minnow on. So don't forget those sucker minnows. I'd say as shallow as 5 feet of water with the wind blowing hard, all the way up to that 20 to 30 foot range, depending on the wind, of course. The northern pike action, that's also starting to pick up, and that'll continue just to get better and better, as it usually does this time of year. Concentrate your efforts along some of those deeper weed edges and steeper shoreline drop-offs with some weeds mixed in the Sturgeon Bay Shipping Canal, Pottawatomie State Park, those deeper edges of the flats, Some of those steeper shorelines like Sherwood Point, Henderson's Point will also house a lot of pike, all very good options this time of year. Trolling and or casting with large crankbaits, spoons, spinners, and plastics, always a good bet. And of course, dragging around big old sucker minnows, it's just a very effective way, especially when the water cools off, to catch some of those big pike. Thanks again to all the local guides, local fishermen, and visiting fishermen that share information with us so we can provide the most accurate and informative report possible. From Howie's Tackle and Archery in Sturgeon Bay, this has been Lance Levine reporting. Be safe, have fun, and good luck fishing and hunting, everybody.
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2: 53 degrees. We do have a cloudy sky here at WDOR. Forecast for the waters of Lake Michigan and the Bay of Green Bay. Early on this morning, north winds at 5 to 10 knots, waves at 2 feet or less, cloud cover before sunrise. Today, north winds at 10 to 15 knots, producing waves at 1 to 3 feet. Partly sunny skies expected out on the water today. For tonight, northeast winds at 10 to 15 knots, waves at 2 feet or less. Mostly cloudy skies. Thursday, southeast winds 5 to 10 knots, waves at 2 feet or less. Chance for some showers in the morning, rain likely in the afternoon tomorrow. And for tomorrow night, north winds 5 to 10 knots, shifting to the northwest at 15 to 25 knots, waves at 2 feet or less, building to 4 to 7 feet after midnight. Showers possible tomorrow night, and a small craft advisory will likely be needed. The Bay Lake Fishing Report is compiled by Howie's Tackle of Sturgeon Bay. It's heard three times a day on WDOR at 5:10 and 6:10 in the mornings and in the afternoons at 4:15. And you can find the Bay Lake Fishing Report anytime online at WDOR.com. Bay Lake Fishing Report brought to you this morning by the Greystone Castle, Bailey's Harbor Fish Company, Bay Electronics, and the Bay Lake Fishing Report brought to you by the Washington Island Ferry Line.
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2: 53 degrees, cloudy here at WDOR. Forecast calling for partly sunny skies today and highs in the upper 50s. 17 after 5, time for a check of sports and with sports on WDOR. I'm Nick Olson. We'll begin with boys soccer, NEC. Boys soccer to be exact. That was from Tuesday. Luxembourg Casco beat Little Chute 4-1. Dylan Roberts, Blake Barbio, Elvin Mendoza, and Emerson Castro all scoring for the Spartans. Packerland Conference Volleyball last night. Sturgeon Bay beat Sevastopol in 5 sets after dropping the first two 25-23 and 28-26. The Clippers would win 25-16, 25-21, and 15-8. Kendall Christensen had 34 assists for the Pioneers. Leah Schoff, 25 digs. Aaliyah Volkman finishing with 19 kills. Oconto swept Gibraltar 25-17, 25-13, and 25-13. Northeastern Wisconsin Lutheran beat Kewanee in 4 sets. Blazers won 25-11. Then the Storm would even the match with a 25-21 win. Northeastern Wisconsin Lutheran, however, closing out the night, winning 25-12 and 25-20. NEC Volleyball, Luxembourg Casco swept Wapaka 25-17, 25-16, and 25-18. Claire Schleiss had 21 assists. Aubrey Fry finishing with 14 kills and 10 digs. Jenna Annoy had 11 digs, all for the Spartans. The Packerland held its cross-country meet yesterday. That was the conference cross-country meet. Braden Lipinski and Andrew Halfman of Peshtigo finishing first and second. Graham DeVoe of Gibraltar was third. Sturgeon Bay's Rio Martinez fourth, and Colton Valley of Southern Ore a fifth place finish. Peshtigo boys were first, Kewanee second, Gibraltar third, and Sturgeon Bay and Southern Ore finishing fourth and fifth. Berkeley Chaltry of Peshigol first in the girls' race. Milena Vazer of Southern Roar second. Natalie Miller and Kaylin Martin, both of Kewaunee, finishing third and fourth. Bria Newton of Sevastopol was fifth. Southern Roar girls first overall. Kewaunee second. Peshigol third. And Sevastopol and Sturgeon Bay fourth and fifth. The Brewers and Dodgers play Game 3 of the National League Championship Series tonight in Los Angeles. Brewers took the first two games of the series, winning Sunday and Monday at American Family Field. During the regular season, Brewers won 3 of 4 games in Los Angeles. Robert Gasser gets the start tonight. Dodgers counter with Blake Snell. Coverage on 93.9 FM and WDOR beginning at 6:25. First pitch from Dodger Stadium is at 7. From the American League Championship Series last night, Tampa Bay beat Cleveland 3-1. That series all even at a game apiece. It'll head to Cleveland for Game 3 tomorrow night at 5. Wisconsin football team will return from their bye with a Saturday evening matchup with UCLA. Bruins won at Oregon this past Saturday, but in the process, they lost their starting quarterback to a knee injury. Wisconsin is 2-0 in Big Ten play, 4-1 overall. UCLA ranked 12th. Nationally this week with a record of 3-0 in conference play. They are 5-0 overall. Kickoff from the Rose Bowl at 6:30. Saturday evening, coverage on 93.9 FM and WDOR set to begin at 4:30. Bucks back in action tonight. They host the Chicago Bulls in a preseason contest. Both teams are 1-2. Tip tonight at Pfizer Forum is at 7. On the local scene, St. Norbert College freshman Mason Trimberger has been named the Northern Athletics Collegiate Conference's Defensive Player of the Week. That was announced Tuesday by the conference office. Trimberger, a Luxembourg native and Luxembourg Casco graduate, recorded a 26-yard pick six in St. Norbert's 34-7 homecoming win over Lakeland. The freshman also broke up a pair of passes, had 4 tackles, one of which went for a loss. The award, the first in Trimberger's collegiate career. Bowling Radical Majors at Apple Valley Lanes last night. Dale Engelbert and TJ Lautenbach with high game honors, each with a 258. Chris Blish, a 256. Scott Hilsebeck, a 254. Chris Blish, the lone bowler, over 700 with a 706. Natasha Lemieux for the women with a 204 as part of a 573 series. 53 degrees under a cloudy sky here at WDOR. Checking the WDOR forecast and our first look at local news. All coming up in 8 minutes at 5:30.
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2: 53 degrees, and we do have a cloudy sky at 5:30 here at WDOR. Cloudy skies expected today with highs in the upper 50s, north winds at 10 to 15. Cloudy skies tonight, lows in the lower 40s, northeast winds at 5 to 10. Slight chance for some morning showers Thursday, rain becoming likely during the afternoon with highs in the mid-50s, southeast winds at 5 to 10. Showers continuing Thursday night could linger into Friday, partly sunny, breezy Friday, with highs in the lower 50s expected. Good morning with the 5:30 edition of Local News on WDOR. I'm Nick Olson. A 47-year-old Oshkosh man injured and taken by ambulance to Door County Medical Center with a suspected serious injury. That was after a crash on a motorcycle Saturday, just after 11 a.m. The man on the cycle was north on County U near Sand Lane in the town of Sturgeon Bay, when he was unable to maintain control through a curve and left the roadway. Another motorcycle accident took place Saturday just before 1 p.m. That was on County U near LaSalle Park. A 31-year-old Menasha man was heading north on U when he failed to negotiate a curve. He was taken by ambulance to Door County Medical Center with minor injuries. There were no contributing factors in either of the motorcycle accidents, as it was daylight with good, dry conditions. With motorcycle riders were wearing helmets. The Door County Highway Department will begin a resurfacing project on County Double O from Shiloh Road to County S. That'll be Monday. The project includes pulverizing the existing surface, sawing and removing driveways and intersections, grading and compaction, and paving 4 inches of asphalt in 2 lifts, then completing the project with shouldering and markings. During the asphalt paving portion of that project, an adhesive will be applied and drivers are asked to avoid the oiled surface and obey all signage. That project expected to be completed by November 6th. However, the work is weather dependent. Hatco here in Sturgeon Bay, one of 84 employers in Wisconsin to receive grant funding to train workers through the Wisconsin Training for Resilient Advanced Industry Needs Employer Grant Program. Governor Tony Evers announced the $6.6 million program during his State of the State address back in February. The program is supported by federal funding secured to help deliver employer-driven occupational skills training focused on advanced manufacturing and artificial intelligence. Hackle will use the grant, totaling $17,600, to train 18 workers how to design and manage production lines based on customer demand, and a $2,800 grant to train 4 workers through the Northeast Wisconsin Manufacturing Alliance program. That's for hands-on AI implementation training, management training, and a technical college-based predictive maintenance course as well. The League of Women Voters of Door County's public candidate forum with candidates running for the District 1 Assembly seat and Senate seat will be held later this evening. That runs from 6:30 until 8 at the Southern Door Community Auditorium. The Assembly seat candidates are Republican incumbent Joel Kitchens and Democrat Renee Puplum. The Senate seat candidates are Republican Nick Crevillian and Independent Mark Becker. Voters will be given a chance to hear directly from the candidates as they answer publicly submitted questions. You can still submit questions just before the forum. They must be relevant to the position of Wisconsin State Legislator, and they will be addressed to all 4 candidates. Each candidate will have equal time for an opening and closing statement, as well as to respond to the submitted questions. Once again, the forum is from 6:30 until 8 tonight at the Southern Dora Community Auditorium. Following the forum, a video will be viewable on the League's website as well. Sevastopol Schools again seeking nominations for the Class of 2027 Athletic Hall of Fame inductions. There were inductions every year since 2022, but Sevastopol Athletic Director Brooke Tank says they will now be switching to induction ceremonies every other year.
3: It started in 2022, and we've had four classes that have gone through now. We're going to be moving to an every other year cycle. I know some people were asking where it was this year, and we just went to an every other year format. It just kind of worked out better for the nomination process, and we're excited to kick that off again.
2: They will again accept nominations through tomorrow, and you can find the information through the district's website, Tink says. They do look forward to recognizing more former athletes from Sevastopol next year.
3: There's definitely a lot of pioneers that are still out there, so people will be able to nominate for female athlete, male athlete, a coach, a team, or what we call a sports contributor or volunteer. So we're looking forward to recognizing the outstanding pioneers of our past, because we don't want to lose it.
2: Again, they will be accepting nominations They will begin accepting nominations tomorrow. Not through tomorrow. They will begin accepting nominations for the Sevastopol Hall of Fame tomorrow. The nomination form will be available on the athletics page at the district's website. The 2027 Athletic Hall of Fame induction ceremony, by the way, will be at a home football game sometime next fall. mRNA vaccines take advantage of the body's own systems. Elizabeth Tracy files our midweek medical report.
4: Combating cancer may soon include immunization with an mRNA vaccine, as studies accumulate demonstrating their benefit in revving up the immune system against the disease. mRNA expert Jeff Koller at Johns Hopkins says this is one way to engage your innate abilities to target cancer.
5: Your body knows how to respond to it. It's been evolved to do this over millions of years. What we're doing is taking two great principles, the idea of using the immune system to fight cancer. Your body also knows how to respond to an mRNA. And by taking an mRNA and now helping train the immune system to attack a tumor, it's really chocolate and peanut butter. They're two great tastes that go great together.
4: The most recent study showed dramatic survival benefits in both lung cancer and melanoma 3 years after the vaccine was administered, also raising the prospect that an off-the-shelf vaccine might do the trick rather than a personalized shot. At Johns Hopkins, I'm Elizabeth Tracy.
2: We have these funeral notices on this Wednesday morning, beginning with Edmund Victor Schmidt, Ed Schmidt, 87, of Jacksonport. He passed away back in July. His life will be honored with a massive Christian burial at Stella Maris Parish Jacksonport site. That'll be October 20th at 11 a.m. Visitation for family and friends will be held at the church October 20th from 9:30 until the time of service at 11. Burial at St. Michael's Cemetery in Jacksonport, and there will be military honors provided. A luncheon will follow at the Jacksonport Town Hall. That is in the passing of Edmund Victor Schmidt, Ed Schmidt, 87. Of Jacksonport. David P. Boltman, Dave Boltman, 87 of Fish Creek, passed away October 5th. Friends and family will gather at St. Elizabeth Ann Seton Catholic Church in Green Bay. That'll be October 24th from 9 until 11 with a Christian burial at 11, October 24th for David P. Boltman, Dave Boltman, 87 of Fish Creek. Rosalie M. Dembinski, 85 of Kewaunee, passed away October 7th. Visitation today from 8:30 until 11:30 at Kinnard Funeral and Cremation Services in Kewaunee. 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Burial to follow at St. Hedwig's Church Cemetery in East Crock. That is in the passing of Rosalie M. Dembinski, 85 of Kewaunee. Peter J. Schleiss, 65 of Kewaunee, passed away October 8th. Visitation will take place Thursday from 4 until 7 at Kinnard Funeral and Cremation Services in Kewaunee. Closing rosary service at 7 tomorrow night. Visitation will continue Friday from 9 until 11:15 at Holy Rosary Catholic Church in Kewaunee. Massive Christian burial at 11:30 Friday morning. Burial will take place in the church cemetery. That for Peter J. Schleiss, 65, of Kewaunee. And Marina T. Peters, 90, formerly of New Franken, passed away October 9th. Friends may call between 9:30 and 10:45 Monday at St. Killian Church in New Franken. Massive Christian burial at 11 Monday morning. Burial in St. Killian Cemetery in New Franken, that in the death of Marina T. Peters, 90, formerly of New Franken. 53 degrees, and we do have some cloud cover here at WDOR. At 5 this morning, the National Weather Service office in Green Bay had reported 52 degrees and cloudy in Ephraim, 53 with cloud cover found on Washington Island. 53 degrees at Aga Harbor, Marinette at 51, Two Rivers 53 and 54 and cloudy in Manitowoc. Conditions throughout north central, northeast, and central Wisconsin, cloudy skies being found region wide. Some light rain in Eagle River, drizzle reported at Lando Lakes. Antigo, the lone spot that had some clearing earlier this hour. Temperatures in the Northwoods, mid to upper 40s for the most part. We did have upper 40s to say mid 50s from the Fox Valley to the Lakeshore. Sheboygan in at 56 along with Shawnee, also at 56 this hour. That's the warm reading. And the cool spot, 45 at Lando Lakes and Manitowish Waters with some drizzle at Lando Lakes. Forecast calling for cloudy skies throughout the day today with highs in the upper 50s, north winds at 10 to 15. With the 5:30 edition of Local News on this Wednesday morning, this has been Nick Olson reporting.
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0: Currently here at WDOR, we have 52 degrees under a cloudy sky. Temperatures close to normal expected today, while rain will start to overspread the area. Tomorrow, widespread rainfall amounts up to a half inch anticipated. Tension will then turn to Friday as gusty northwest winds 15 to 30 miles per hour, upwards of 35 to 40 miles per hour, are expected. A brief cool down Saturday with a hard freeze expected at north and west of the Fox Valley, with temperatures returning to above normal for Sunday. Our WDOR forecast for today, cloudy skies expected, highs in the upper 50s.
1: 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Pick up your cards at the Piggly Wiggly in Sister Bay, JP Express in Carlsville, Bay Ridge Plaza Mobile on Egg Harbor Road, and the Mobile S Stop Little Caesars in Sturgeon Bay. In Algoma, at the BP Express on the corner of Highway 4254, or at the JP Citgo on 4th Street. Next week, we're playing with orange-colored cards. No purchase is necessary. The cards are free, but you must be at least 18 years of age to play. The first winner to completely fill their card and call in is the prime winner. Up to two additional winners then have 10 minutes to call in and claim a prize. Prizes include a $20 certificate from the Piggly Wiggly, a $20 certificate from Jandu Petroleum, and a certificate for a 16-inch pizza from Sonny's Italian Kitchen and Pizzeria. Monday Bingo is brought to you by Dortran, your doorway to mobility.

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1: From ABC News, I'm Sherry Preston. The Vatican says Pope Leo slept peacefully at the hospital in Rome where his lung cancer was diagnosed on Tuesday during surgery to remove part of the lung. Dr. Larry Robinson is a surgeon at the Moffitt Center for Cancer and says word from the Vatican on the size of the nodule has been encouraging.
2: The size makes a big difference in terms of outlook. If you have a small cancer, less likely it spreads someplace. And they also need to look at the lymph nodes. So hopefully he had a node-negative small cancer, which would be probably a stage 1A lung cancer, which has a very high chance of cure.
1: The Vatican has not said whether the Pope will need chemo or any other treatments. New consumer price numbers from the Labor Department will be released this morning, and they are expected to show September inflation up 3.6% compared to last year. Price is part of the stump speech President Trump has been giving on the campaign trail. He will be in Arizona and Montana today and was in Alaska last night.
3: So all of these places that he's going to are deep, deep red. That suggests that there is a retrenchment in Republican defense right now. It also, again, is telling, though, I think he's going to places where he's welcome and where his supporters will gather and be very excited to see him. And it's not forcing a candidate in a battleground state to make the decision about whether or not to appear with him.
1: ABC Washington Bureau Chief Rick Klein. The investigation goes on in the roller coaster death of Hassan Kareem at Six Flags over Georgia. So many questions, says amusement park safety expert Brian Avery.
4: Was there a breach of the standards? Was there a misstep or cue with respect to training? Were the attendants in their correct position? Were they intervening to facilitate things continuing safely with respect to restrictions, possibly of guests' use, whether it's height or weight or something along those lines?
1: People in the Saudi Arabian capital of Riyadh reporting new explosions this morning. The Saudis also intercepting a ballistic missile fired toward the city. You're listening to ABC News.
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1: As the investigation into the alleged gang rape on the campus of Cornell goes on, there is a vote today to be taken at the school.
9: The faculty at Cornell University today will debate a no-confidence resolution against the school's administration. It comes amid the controversy over that alleged rape at a fraternity. Frat parties are now banned for the rest of the academic year. Cornell says going forward, it'll call state police to investigate sexual assault claims.
1: That's ABC's Hannah Patah. There's so much excitement around it. The Atlanta Dream's finals games at home are being moved to State Farm Arena.
10: That's the home of the NBA's Atlanta Hawks and seats 17,000, more than three times the 5,000-seat Gateway Center Arena, the original Dream home court, now feeling the squeeze of fandomonia. The Dream alone says it's seen a 400% increase in season ticket members in the past 4 years. The WNBA also seen an uptick at the league's All-Star Game in July. Nearly 20,000 fans packed the United Center in Chicago. Michelle Franz in ABC News.
1: Dwayne Keefe D. Davis sentenced to 40 years to life for his part in orchestrating the 1996 murder of rapper Tupac Shakur.
11: Tupac Shakur's spirit would like everybody to know this is not over.
1: Former Digital Underground member Derek Lee Stanton, who says there were several people with Davis the night Tupac was killed, and he thinks they should all be put on trial. Sherry Preston, ABC News.
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13: 5 minutes after 6, 52 degrees, and we do have a cloudy sky here at WDOR, and we are expecting cloud cover throughout the day today with highs in the upper 50s. North winds 10 to 15. Cloudy tonight, lows in the lower 40s expected. Northeast winds at 5 to 10. Slight chance for some morning showers. Thursday, rain likely during the afternoon. Highs in the mid-50s. Southeast winds at 5 to 10. Rain chance near 100% tomorrow. Showers continuing Thursday night, a low near 40. Light and variable winds shifting to the northwest, increasing to 10 to 20, gusting to around 30. Still some lingering showers Friday, becoming partly sunny and windy. Highs in the lower 50s for Friday. North winds 20 to 30, gusting to around 45. Sunny Saturday, highs in the mid-50s. Sunny and blustery Sunday with highs in the lower 60s expected. 52 and cloudy at WDOR.
14: It's a best of five from here. Good morning, I'm Jay Reynolds. Two games in the best of seven ALCS. Guardians and Rays each have a win. Tampa Bay taking advantage of an opening in the fourth.
15: Swinging a grounder, third base. Ramirez, and it gets by Jose Ramirez into left field. The Rays are on the board as Mesa scores.
14: It would be three unearned runs for Tampa Bay in the fourth last night. They win 3-1, even in the series at a game apiece. Mike Cousins called it on ESPN Radio. Travel day today, game three tomorrow in Cleveland. Game three of the NLCS tonight. Dodgers say Shohei Ohtani will be in the lineup despite his recent slump. Week six of the NFL kicks off tomorrow. Fallout from week five. Rams release kicker Harrison Mevis. They bring in Blake Groupie from the Jets practice squad. LA's Alaric Jackson gets a two-game suspension for that post-game punch at midfield. A full night of hockey last night. All 32 teams in action. We saw a total of 112 goals across the 16 games, most in the four-year history of the Frozen Frenzy, and two shy of the NHL record for most on a single day. Three of yesterday's goals coming off one stick.
16: A shot from Reinhart wide off the inboards, bounces, and they score, and it's Brady Tkachuk completing the hat trick. 3-1 Panthers, a power play goal. Brady Tkachuk, three consecutive goals here in the second period.
14: And Matthew Tkachuk assisted on all three. First time in NHL history a player's had a natural hat trick with his sibling assisting on all the goals. 104.3 WQAM. Panthers beat Columbus 7-3. Blues 7-2 over the Senators. Three players with two goals each. Devils get a goal from Jack Hughes in overtime to beat Detroit. Bruins double up the Sharks 6-3. Oilers beat the Canucks. That's five straight losses for Vancouver. Oilers top the Kings 4-1. LA is one of two teams that are still winless. Flyers being the other, they lose to the Kraken in a shootout. Games 3 and 4 of the WNBA Finals will be at State Farm Arena. It's a larger space than Atlanta's normal home court, the Gateway Center, which holds 3,500.
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13: 52 degrees, cloudy here at WDOR, about 10 after 6, time again for the Bay Lake Fishing Report, which is compiled by Howie's Tackle of Sturgeon Bay. The fishing report brought to you this morning by Sonny's Pizzeria, Bay Marine, Husby's Food and Spirits, and the Bay Lake Fishing Report brought to you by Wisconsin Building Supply. Stay tuned, we'll hear from Lance Levine of Howie's Tackle right after this.
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2: This is your Door County Fishing Report from Howie's Tackle and Archery in Sturgeon Bay. I'm Lance Levine reporting. Well, the perch fishing reports that we've been getting have been quite good overall. The Sturgeon Bay Shipping Channel, Sawyer Harbor, the Flats, Riley's Bay, Little Sturgeon, all good areas, for example, along with some of that mid-depth, the deeper mud area from basically outside of Little Sturgeon around Henderson's Point down past Shooter's Dock. They're all good spots to try pending on the wind. Just stay mobile and search for those active fish. Fathead minnows, crawler pieces and red worms, all good live baits right now to have in the boat. And like I say in almost every report, once this water actually really starts to cool off, the main bait turns to primary, all fatheads, small, medium, and large fatheads. And of course, casting with small plastics, that's always a good way to catch a bunch of perch, especially when the water gets cold, they really put on the feed bag. As for the salmon, those kings are they're still fish in the Sturgeon Bay Shipping Channel, along with the harbors to the north of Sturgeon Bay, both Bayside and the Lakeside, and also in some of the flowing Lake Michigan tributaries like the Anapi River, for example. A few ways to hook into some of those big old beauties are by casting and trolling spoons and or plugs, casting with jigging spoons, and of course soaking spawn sacks or skein. If you can get some of that, it's always a good bet. Good way to catch a few of those big fall run kings. The walleye fishing reports, well, they've been okay. Trolling and casting along some of those steeper shoreline drop-offs, like to the north of the Stone Quarry, Sherwood Point, Henderson's Point, for example, both during the day and at night. The night bite definitely will start kicking in here shortly, as it usually does in October. There have also been a few caught on some of those offshore reefs like Larson's Reef and Monument Shoals, for example. And with the latest wind that we had, some folks have been locked in the Sturgeon Bay Shipping Channel just because it's the only place you could fish comfortably. But those folks did end up with some nice walleyes dragging around sucker minnows. So they're chasing some bass and some pike, and they ended up getting a nice handful of walleye. So that is an option also, as we do see those walleyes come in the channel in the fall time. The bass fishing reports, they've gotten better the past few days. This bite will continue to get much better once the water cools down. The bass will really start to group up, and they'll become much more predictable. They really put on a feed bag also when the water cools off. Tubes, paddle tails, Ned rigs, Cinco's, dark sleeper style baits, of course an assortment of drop shot plastics. You know, when it's windy, chatter baits and spy baits and jerk baits also works. But the bass really like those suckers. Everybody that comes into town seems like they're buying sucker minnows. So if you do go fishing with live bait, make sure you're safe, and you use a circle hook for the safety of those bass. But sometimes those bass won't bite unless you got a sucker minnow on. So don't forget those sucker minnows. I'd say as shallow as 5 feet of water with the wind blowing hard, all the way up to that 20 to 30 foot range, depending on the wind, of course. The northern pike action, that's also starting to pick up, and that will continue just to get better and better, as it usually does this time of year. Concentrate your efforts along some of those deeper weed edges and steeper shoreline drop-offs with some weeds mixed in the Sturgeon Bay Shipping Canal, Pottawatomie State Park, those deeper edges of the flats. Some of those steeper shorelines like Sherwood Point, Henderson's Point will also house a lot of pike, all very good options this time of year. Trolling and or casting with large crankbaits, spoons, spinners, and plastics, always a good bet. And of course, dragging around big old sucker minnows, it's just a very effective way, especially when the water cools off, to catch some of those big pike. Thanks again to all the local guides, local fishermen, and visiting fishermen that share information with us so we can provide the most accurate and informative report possible. From Howie's Tackle and Archery in Sturgeon Bay, this has been Lance Levine reporting. Be safe, have fun, and good luck fishing and hunting, everybody.
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13: 51 degrees under a cloudy sky here at WDOR. Forecast for the waters of Lake Michigan and the Bay of Green Bay. Today, north winds at 10 to 15 knots, waves at 1 to 3 feet, partly sunny skies. Tonight, northeast winds at 10 to 15 knots, waves at 2 feet or less. Cloudy conditions out on the water tonight. For Thursday, southeast winds at 5 to 10 knots, waves at 2 feet or less. Showers becoming likely by the afternoon hours tomorrow, and tomorrow night north winds 5 to 10 knots, shifting to the northwest at 15 to 25 knots, waves at 2 feet or less, building to 4 to 7 feet after midnight. Showers possible tomorrow night with a small craft advisory likely needed. The Bay Lake Fishing Report is compiled by Howie's Tackle of Sturgeon Bay. It's heard 3 times a day on WDOR at 5, 10, and 6, 10 in the mornings, and in the afternoons at 4:15, and you can find the Bay Lake Fishing Report anytime online at WDOR.com. Bay Lake Fishing Report brought to you this morning by the Greystone Castle, Bailey's Harbor Fish Company, Bay Electronics, and the Bay Lake Fishing Report brought to you by the Washington Island Ferry Line.
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28: From ABC News Wall Street Now. As go chip-related stocks, so goes the broader market. Declines for companies involved in AI yesterday pulled the Dow Jones 180 points lower, while the Nasdaq shed 0.15%. The Standard & Poor's lost a fraction. Less than 3 weeks before the midterm, higher prices may be weighing on the minds of Americans walking into the voting booth. Economists expect today's report from the Labor Department to show inflation rising 3.6% in the past year. Apple wants to be the core of your home, launching a new iPad-like device dubbed the HomeView. Its 7-inch screen and facial recognition will let users control smart home devices like doorbells, thermostats, and door locks. And if you bought Dr. Squatch men's care products any time in the past 8 years, you may be in line for at least a small piece of a $9 million settlement. 6 plaintiffs claim that Dr. Squatch products labeled natural actually contain synthetic ingredients. Jim Ryan, ABC News.
13: 51 degrees, and we do have a cloudy sky here at WDOR. Forecast calling for mostly cloudy skies throughout the day today with highs in the upper 50s. We do have showers in the forecast, especially tomorrow afternoon through tomorrow night. Could linger into Friday morning when it's going to become windy as well. 20 after 6, time for trivia. That's brought to you on a Wednesday morning by Sturgeon Bay Sand and Gravel, a division of Beeson Asphalt in Sturgeon Bay. 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
13: And before this morning's trivia question, here's what you're playing for. It's a $10 gift certificate, courtesy of Sturgeon Bay Sand and Gravel. This reminder that if you or anyone in your household has won on WDOR trivia within the last 2 weeks, you are not eligible to win today. Today it is Wednesday, October 14th, 920-743-4411. If you have the answer to this question, what was the brand of cereal whose mascot was Cornelius the Rooster? What was the brand of cereal whose mascot was Cornelius the Rooster? 920-743-4411. If you think you have the answer to that question, let's go to the WDOR phone lines. Find out who caller number one is on a Wednesday morning. WDOR, good morning. Who's up first on trivia?
6: Hi, Nick. It's Joe.
13: Good morning, Joe.
6: Trying again.
13: Trying again. Keep throwing answers out there. Eventually, you're going to get... you're going to get the correct one. Going to get the correct one, Joe.
6: Absolutely.
13: Listening online this morning?
6: Yes.
13: All right. I'm guessing you need the question then.
6: Yep.
13: All right.
6: Something about a cereal, and then I didn't hear the rest of the question.
13: Fair enough. Here is the question. What was the original brand of cereal whose mascot was Cornelius the Rooster?
6: Cornflakes.
13: Yeah, Kellogg's Cornflakes. That is the correct answer. Kellogg's Corn Flakes was the original brand of cereal whose mascot was Cornelius the Rooster. People thought that it tied in. Rooster, usually crows in the morning, right? Wake up with a bowl of Corn Flakes. They thought that was the idea behind it. But actually, one of the owners of Kellogg's ran across a Welsh musician, and they were informed that Kellogg's sounds like the Welsh word for rooster, and thus Cornelius was developed. Cornelius Cornflakes Cornelius.
6: Interesting,
13: there,
6: actually.
13: There you go. Yes. So again, while yes, people do and maybe accurately tie in the rooster to the morning and a bowl of cornflakes, it was actually tied to the Welsh word for rooster sounding like Kellogg. In fact, one of the ad agencies had put out that the colors of Cornelius on the cornflakes box also paid tribute to the Welsh flag as well. So there you go.
6: Red and white, I believe.
13: They tried to add to the lore. Joe, you know how it is. Tried to add to the lore. Cornelius Rooster, by the way, debuted on cereal boxes in 1957. So you're, see, keep at it, Joe, and you're going to be a winner on trivia.
6: Persistence pays off.
13: That 100%. How are things down in Cedarburg this morning?
6: Well, excellent. I'm just looking forward to tonight's game.
13: Yes, game 3, Brewers and Dodgers out in Los Angeles. Brewers looking to take a commanding 3-0 lead. Robert Gasser
7: on the mound for the crew tonight. Brewers fever sweeping through the state, right, Joe?
6: Absolutely.
7: Yeah.
6: It's great to see it. That's all everybody talks about. Fantastic.
7: Absolutely. I mean, it happens for the other teams as well. When the Badgers, whether it be the basketball team or the football team, primarily. Volleyball, too, lately, though. Let's not get it wrong. Volleyball is what a national title. People jump on board. They get on the bandwagon. The Packers, the same. Bucks, when they won a national or when they won a championship, world championship, I believe they deem it, in the NBA. Everyone jumps on the bandwagon. Pulls everyone together in the great state of Wisconsin, Joe.
6: It's wonderful.
7: It is, 100%. I agree. We'll have the Brewers and Dodgers tonight on 93.9 FM at WDOR, so maybe not in Cedarburg, but locally, folks can listen.
6: On the internet, it
7: we,
6: is.
7: Yeah, we can't run it on the internet. We're not allowed to.
6: Oh, that's right, that's right.
7: Yeah,
6: that's right.
7: MLB, yeah. MLB has the streaming rights to their product, so we're not allowed to stream Brewers baseball because of Major League. We would love to, Joe. Don't get me wrong. We would love to stream the Brewers, but we are told not to. We are told not to.
6: Fair enough.
7: You'll have plenty of opportunities to listen to the radio call if that's what you want, especially down in your neck of the woods with WTMJ. I'm sure you can get that in.
6: Absolutely.
7: There. Absolutely. Joe, enjoy the game tonight.
6: Thank you.
7: Thanks,
6: you too.
7: Yeah, absolutely, 100%. If you hold on to get your information in just a moment.
6: Yep.
7: Thanks, Joe. Joe, this morning's winner on WDOR Trivia had the correct answer. What was the original brand of cereal whose mascot was Cornelius the Rooster? Kellogg's Corn Flakes. Lore has it that one of the primary owners of Kellogg's ran across a Welsh musician who informed him that the word Kellogg in Welsh sounded like the word for rooster. And it sounded like Cornelius. And that is how they got Cornelius the Rooster on the box for Kellogg's Corn Flakes once upon a time. That's the abridged version of that story, by the way. For the win today, Joe receives a $10 gift certificate from Sturgeon Bay Sand and Gravel. Trivia on a Wednesday morning brought to you by Sturgeon Bay Sand and Gravel, a division of Beeson Asphalt here in Sturgeon Bay. 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Joe down in Cedarburg, the sporting's better on WDOR. Trivia had the correct answer. What was the original brand of cereal whose mascot was named Cornelius, was a rooster, and appeared on the box in 1957 of Kellogg's Corn Flakes, Cornelius did. 51 degrees, cloudy. We're anticipating cloudy skies throughout the day today with highs in the upper 50s.
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1: -51 degrees at WDOR. 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
1: Good morning with WDOR News. I'm Danny Allen. A 47-year-old Oshkosh man was injured and taken by ambulance to Door County Medical Center with suspected serious injuries after crashing his motorcycle Saturday. Just after 11 a.m., the man on the motorcycle was northbound on County U near Sand Lane in the town of Sturgeon Bay when he was unable to maintain control through a curve and left the roadway. Another motorcycle accident took place Saturday, just a couple of hours later, before 1 o'clock on County U near LaSalle Park. A 31-year-old Menasha man was northbound on County U when he failed to negotiate a curve in the road, was taken by ambulance to Door County Medical Center with minor injuries. There were no contributing factors in either of these motorcycle accidents, as it was daylight with good dry conditions. Both motorcycle riders were wearing helmets. The Door County Highway Department begins a resurfacing project on County OO from Shiloh Road to County S on Monday. That project includes pulverizing the existing road surface, sawing and removing driveways and intersections, grading and compaction and paving of 4 inches of asphalt in 2 lifts, then completing the project with shouldering and road markings. During the asphalt paving portion of the project, an adhesive will be applied, and drivers are asked to avoid the oiled surface and obey all signage. This resurfacing project is expected to be complete by November 6th, but the work is weather-dependent. Hatco in Sturgeon Bay is one of 84 employers in the state of Wisconsin to receive grant funding to train workers through the Wisconsin Training for Resilient Advanced Industry Needs, the WisTrain Employer Grant Program. Governor Tony Evers announced the $6.6 million program during his State of the State address in February. The program is supported by federal funding secured to help deliver employer-driven, occupational skills training focused on advanced manufacturing and artificial intelligence. Hatco will use a $17,600 grant to train 18 workers how to design and manage production lines based on customer demand, and a $2,800 grant to train 4 workers through the Northeast Wisconsin Manufacturing Alliance program for hands-on AI implementation training, management training, and a technical college-based predictive maintenance course. The League of Women Voters of Door County is holding a public candidate forum with candidates running for the District 1 Assembly and Senate seat tonight. That forum runs from 6:30 until 8 o'clock at the Southern Door Community Auditorium. The Assembly seat candidates are Republican incumbent Joel Kitchens and Democrat Renee Popolam. The Senate seat candidates are Republican Nick Crevillion and Independent Mark Becker. Voters will be given a chance to hear directly from the candidates as they answer publicly submitted questions. You'll be able to submit questions just before the forum. They must be relevant to the position of Wisconsin State Legislator, and they'll be addressed to all 4 candidates. Each candidate will have equal time for opening statements, closing statements, and to respond to the submitted questions. Again, the forum is from 6:30 until 8 o'clock tonight at the Southern Door Community Auditorium. After the forum, a video recording will be viewable at the League of Women Voters of Door County website. The Sister Bay Liberty Grove Library is organizing a special one-hour tour of a nearby alpaca ranch this morning. That will start at 10:30, but they ask you to register beforehand. Community Relations Library Assistant Maggie Beam has more of the details.
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1: You can register for that tour by calling the Sister Bay branch at 920-854-2721. In the event of light rain, they do recommend bringing an umbrella. Again, that tour departs from the Sister Bay Library this morning at 10:30. Tudor County communities are getting in on the fun of Winnie-Palooza today by officially renaming their communities in honor of the 100th anniversary of Winnie the Pooh. The town of Washington on Washington Island will become the 100-acre wood, and the village of Egg Harbor will be known as the bee-friendly village. Both communities have signed ceremonial proclamations noting the change. For a full schedule of events for Winnie-Palooza, you can go to friendsofdoorcountylibraries.org. Sevastopol Schools is again seeking nominations for the Class of 2027 Athletic Hall of Fame inductions. There were inductions every year since 2022, but Sevastopol Athletic Director Brooke Tank says they'll now be switching to induction ceremonies every other year. Tank explains.
4: It started in 2022, and we've had four classes that have gone through now. We're going to be moving to an every other year cycle. I know some people were asking where it was this year, and we just went to an every other year format. It just kind of worked out better for the nomination process, and we're excited to kick that off again.
1: They'll begin accepting those nominations tomorrow. You can find that nomination information through the district website. Tank says they look forward to recognizing more former Sevastopol athletes next year.
4: There's definitely a lot of pioneers that are still out there, so people will be able to nominate for female athlete, male athlete, a coach, a team, or what we call a sports contributor or volunteer. So we're looking forward to recognizing the outstanding pioneers of our past, because we don't want to lose it.
1: Again, they'll be accepting those nominations starting tomorrow. The nomination form will be available on the athletics page of the Sevastopol School District website. The 2027 Athletic Hall of Fame induction ceremony will then be at a home football game next September. mRNA vaccines take advantage of the body's own systems. Elizabeth Tracy reports.
5: Combating cancer may soon include immunization with an mRNA vaccine, as studies accumulate demonstrating their benefit in revving up the immune system against the disease. mRNA expert Jeff Collar at Johns Hopkins says this is one way to engage your innate abilities to target cancer.
6: Your body knows how to respond to it. It's been evolved to do this over millions of years. What we're doing is taking two great principles, the idea of using the immune system to fight cancer. Your body also knows how to respond to an mRNA. And by taking an mRNA and now helping train the immune system to attack a tumor, it's really chocolate and peanut butter. They're two great tastes that go great together.
5: The most recent study showed dramatic survival benefits in both lung cancer and melanoma 3 years after the vaccine was administered, also raising the prospect that an off-the-shelf vaccine might do the trick rather than a personalized shot. At Johns Hopkins, I'm Elizabeth Tracy.
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1: Coming up on today's WDOR Talk Show in the 10 o'clock hour, we'll talk to the folks from Do Good Door County. That coming up at about 25 after 10 later this morning on WDOR. Now, these funeral announcements. Michael Dorovka, 87 years old, passed away peacefully October 9th at Sturgeon Bay Health Services from complications of Parkinson's disease. Mike was born in Cleveland, Ohio, June 27th of 1939, son of the late Mac and Elizabeth Dorovka. On April 12th of 1961, he married Charlene Arbter. Memorial services will be held at Bayside Cemetery Chapel in Sturgeon Bay Monday at 1 o'clock, Reverend Dr. Matthew R. Knapp officiating. Interment will follow immediately for Mike Dorovka, 87, of Sturgeon Bay. Edmund Victor Schmidt, 87 years old, of Jacksonport, passed away at his home July 26th. He was born May 24th of 1939 in Chicago, the son of Adolf and Anna Schmidt. His family moved to Door County in 1951, and he graduated from Sevastopol High School with the class of 1957. Ed's life will be honored with a mass of Christian burial at Stella Maris Parish, Jacksonport site, Tuesday, October 20th at 11 a.m. Visitation for family and friends will be held at the church from 9:30 until the time of service at 11 o'clock. He'll be laid to rest at St. Michael's Cemetery in Jacksonport with military honors, and a luncheon will follow at the Jacksonport Town Hall in memory of Ed Victor Schmidt, 87, of Jacksonport. David P. Boltman, 87 years old, of Fish Creek, passed away October 5th at home. He was born March

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4: 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Farm bankruptcies are at the highest rate since 2020, and net farm income is expected to drop over $1 billion this year. Farmers can't afford this Republican economy. 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
6: 52 degrees, cloudy here at WDOR. Earlier this hour, National Weather Service office in Green Bay had reported 53 degrees with some cloud cover in Kewaunee. Here is the forecast for the southern portion of the listening area. Kewaunee County today, cloudy. Highs in the upper 50s, north winds at 5 to 10. Cloudy tonight, lows in the mid-40s, northeast winds at 5 to 10. Rain likely tomorrow afternoon. Highs in the middle 50s. Thursday, rain continuing Thursday night with lows in the lower 40s. Going to become windy Thursday night. Still a chance for some showers Friday morning. Partly sunny and windy with highs in the lower 50s expected for Friday. 14 minutes until the top of the hour, 7 o'clock. 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
0: With Kewaunee County News on WDOR, I'm Danny Allen. The Luxembourg Casco School District holding a community information meeting on its upcoming operational referendum this evening. That session will be held from 6 until 7 o'clock in the high school heritage room. You'll be able to come learn some key details about the referendum and ask any questions that you may have. All are welcome. That is tonight from 6 until 7 at the Luxembourg Casco High School Heritage Room. And if you can't make it tonight, there is another session coming up next week from 6 until 7, Tuesday, October 20th. Algoma Fire and Rescue invites the public to its ribbon cutting and open house for its new fire and rescue station on Sunset Avenue in Algoma. That celebration will be held Saturday from 1 until 4 o'clock. You can enjoy tours of that new facility and refreshments as they mark special occasion Saturday afternoon. Also Saturday afternoon in Algoma, Save the Algoma Catwalk holding its Oktoberfest party. That will run from 2 until 7 at the Algoma Boat Club on 6th Street. They'll have live music with the Greatest Hits Polka Band. 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If you'd like to learn more, go to SaveTheCatwalk.com. City of Algoma has announced its fall.

0: All leaf pickup begins the week of October 26th, and the final brush pickup of the year coming up Monday, October 19th. Now these funeral announcements. Rosalie M. Dembinski, 85 years old, of Kewanee, passed away October 7th. She was born January 3rd of 1941 to the late Elvin and Elva Keene. She married Walter Wally Dembinski in 1958. She grew up in Door County, then moved to Kewanee after marrying Walter. Visitation will be taking place today from 8:30 until 11:30 at Kinnard Funeral and Cremation Services in Kewanee. The funeral service will take place at 11:30 at the funeral home. Burial at St. Hedwig's Church Cemetery in East Crock for Rosalie M. Dembinski, 85 years old, of Kewanee. Peter J. Schleiss, 65 years old, of Kewanee, passed away suddenly October 8th. He was born in Kewanee May 18th of 1961 to the late Jacob and Dolores Schleiss and married Terry Michaels May 5th of 1984. Visitation will take place Thursday from 4 until 7 at Kinnard Funeral and Cremation Services in Kewanee. Closing rosary service 7 o'clock with Deacon Dennis Sutter. Visitation then continues Friday from 9 to 11:15 at Holy Rosary Catholic Church in Kewanee. Mass of Christian burial at 11:30. Burial to take place in the church cemetery for Peter J. Schleiss, 65 years old, of Kewanee. Marina T. Peters, 90, formerly of New Franken, passed away Friday, October 9th, in Luxembourg. She was born November 28th of 1935 to Joseph and Anna Peters in New Franken. Friends may call between 9:30 and 10:45 Monday at St. Killian Church in New Franken. Mass of Christian burial will be celebrated at 11 with Reverend Patrick Bino celebrating, Deacon Bob Miller assisting. Burial in the St. Killian Cemetery in New Franken for Marina Peters, 90, formerly of New Franken. That is Kewanee County News on WDOR. I'm Danny Allen.
1: Kewanee County News this morning brought to you by a Door County Overhead Door in Sturgeon Bay.
2: No more partial vetoes that increase taxes and fees forever. No more closing churches in a public emergency when we need them the most. And let's restore the equal treatment as promised by our founding fathers and our Constitution. Wisconsin needs to get back on track, and we will when you vote yes to all three state referendum questions on the November 3rd ballot. Let's return the power to we the people. Vote yes to the three state referendums on November 3rd.
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1: 52 degrees, and we are looking at some cloud cover here at WDOR. Cloudy skies expected today with highs in the upper 50s. Get you a couple of checks of the WDOR forecast coming up before 720 sports on this Wednesday morning. We have 7 minutes until the top of the hour, 7 o'clock. We welcome back in WDOR's Danny Allen. Good morning, Danny.
0: Good morning.
1: Brisk start. We're at 52 here at WDOR, same in Fish Creek, Marinette, a little bit cooler than that. 50 degrees up on Washington Island, maybe a break in the cloud cover or two as the sun tries to come up over the ferry dock on the island and at Northport Pier. But definitely feels like October this morning.
0: Yeah, we're kind of getting used to that wet, that beautiful stretch of weather we had kind of heading into the weekend, and now we're kind of back to maybe normal. It's still maybe even a little bit warmer than normal, to be honest.
1: And while it'll be cold for a part of the upcoming forecast, they're talking maybe some frost either Friday night or Saturday night. Lows of Friday night in the mid-30s could create some frost. Going to warm up again. Going to get above normal again by Sunday. Going to be windy, but highs in the lower 60s for Sunday, Monday, and Tuesday of next week. So back end of Fall Fest up at Sister Bay, which is this weekend. 80th annual Fall Fest, if I'm not mistaken. Back end of this celebration, we'll have above normal temps again for Sunday.
0: Yeah, can't beat that.
1: Can't beat that. They'll brave the elements regardless, Danny.
0: Yes, they've been through much worse.
1: They will not. No rain in the forecast, so that's good news. Mid-50s for Saturday. Just got to add a layer or two, right, and to get out and enjoy. But there'll be plenty going on up in Sister Bay. Plenty going on, really, throughout the entire peninsula this upcoming weekend.
0: So Fall Fest is kind of the granddaddy of them all, as Keith Jackson used to say. Now, I don't know if he ever went to Fall Fest, but same idea.
1: I did not expect a Keith Jackson reference this morning, at least not the from the broadcaster perspective.
0: Right.
1: Keith Jackson. There was the Packers tight end as well, part of a Super Bowl team, Keith Jackson. I was a big fan of Keith Jackson, though. ABC Sport. Keith Jackson, by the way, if you go back and watch some of the Brewers from 82, when the last time Milwaukee celebrated a World Series, Keith Jackson's on some of those calls, Danny, of some of those games late in the season in 1982.
0: Well, they took a lot of those broadcasters back then. They kind of did it all. Like, those were the guys the networks had, and you only had, what, the four networks? Three networks at that time.
1: Mm-hmm.
0: And so you'd take those guys, and they would do football, they would do baseball, and they probably did basketball. I don't know.
1: I'm not sure if Keith Jackson did basketball. I know he did football for sure. He'd be well-known for college football. Well-known for college football, called the Rose Bowl. Granddaddy of them all, as you already mentioned. So when the Badgers were making their trip to the Rose Bowl, Keith Jackson was on the call for some of those games. But I listened back to some of the baseball he did, and Keith Jackson was an outstanding baseball broadcaster. Kind of had that same delivery, but it really worked well for baseball on TV. Howard Cosell was part of the broadcast booth. Well known for Monday Night Football, but was also on the baseball broadcast, Danny.
0: Yeah, well, and he was probably the most well-known figure for opinion, and he had Howard Cosell speaking of sport, so you had to have him in there to have his edgy takes, but and it's different than the edgy takes of today. It was a little more artful, but it was something else. And I think the thing about those broadcasters that people like you and I appreciate, you can tell that they all have radio backgrounds.
1: Mm-hmm. I love that.
0: And you could tell the difference. Maybe somebody out there is rolling their eyes and, you know, can't tell a TV announcer from a radio announcer, but you really can, yes, in their delivery and their style.
1: Yeah, absolutely. 100%. Pat Summerall. Now, he was built for TV. Pat Summerall was, because his delivery, he just let the crowd speak. He was short on words in a good way. Very abbreviated broadcasting style Pat Summerall had, especially for football. He let the game breathe, as they say, or he let John Madden do the talking.
0: Yes.
1: So that was also the case. But no, Howard Cosell, he would work baseball for ABC, and the broadcast booth also included Bob Uecker. And the story goes that Howard Cosell thought Uecker was in to provide comedy. Cosell didn't really think that Uecker was a real baseball guy because the career wasn't there. The numbers weren't there, and kind of questioned what he knew about baseball, which was a huge mistake. They got into it on air over strategy one game, and Cosell tried to go the academic route and said, truculent on the air. And Al Michaels was the play-by-play guy, and he tells a story. But he said truculent on the air. Said, Uecker, don't be truculent. And he goes, but maybe you don't know what that means. And Uecker, without missing a beat, says, yes, if I have a truck and I let you borrow it, it's truculent.
0: Yeah.
1: I mean, and it was, like, you can find the audio of it, but Al Michaels does a great job telling that story when asked about it. Al Michaels, again, another known for football, known for TV work, but as you mentioned, Danny, Al Michaels started in radio as well, was the broadcaster of the Big Red Machine. The
0: really?
1: Cincinnati Reds, yes.
0: I didn't know that background.
1: Yes, yeah, he was, he works Thursday night with Kirk Herbstreit, who grew up in Ohio and listened to Al Michaels call those great teams of the Cincinnati Reds back in the Big Red Machine era. And they actually mentioned it time or two when they're doing a game on Thursday Night Football.
0: Now, maybe you told me, isn't the story Al Michaels in his contract gets a steak at every halftime?
1: I'm not sure about that. I know that he does not eat vegetables.
0: Yeah, he's talked about that.
1: He famously says he does not eat vegetables. It's a steak or nothing for Al Michaels.
0: But I think he gets one at halftime.
1: It's possible. When you get to that big, we get to be that big, Danny, you can make some demands. You can make some demands. It would not surprise me.
0: No, don't get any ideas.
1: That's fine. That's fine. I don't like to eat when I'm broadcasting.
0: I don't either.
1: I don't like to eat, especially when I'm doing a ball game. I don't like to eat. It gets in the way. Then all I'm thinking about is the food part of it. So I tend to stay away from food until after the job is done.
0: Okay.
1: So on that note, Danny, have yourself a great Wednesday. Go Brewers, obviously. Tonight we'll have more on the Brewers coming up on 720 Sports, and then we'll catch up with you another Check of Local News. And that next Check of Local News between 7:30 and 7:35 here on WDOR. Today is the 14th of October. Happy birthday on a Wednesday to Sherry Reederer, Nick Vogel, Robin Gillett, Carly Free, Jason Norton with a birthday today. Happy birthday, bingo. Sue Jarsh celebrating an anniversary. Jan and Bill DeKramer celebrating 65 years today. Congratulations to Jan and Bill celebrating on this, the 14th of October. 51 and cloudy here at WDOR and WDOR-FM, Sturgeon Bay, Wisconsin. Check out the forecast in 5 minutes.
9: From ABC News, I'm Sherry Preston. In about a half hour, we get a new look at where inflation stands in what will be the final consumer price report before the midterms. The numbers are expected to show inflation up another 3.6% year over year. ABC's Karen Waugh has more on how the president is responding to what Americans say is their number one issue, the cost of living.
10: President Trump in Alaska last night insisted gas and grocery prices will come down soon.
11: That war is going to end very soon, and when it does, you're prices are going to come tumbling down. They already are.
10: But diesel prices spiking again. Just yesterday, the wholesale price that gas stations pay jumped as much as 30 cents per gallon because of refinery issues, coupled with new tensions in Saudi Arabia and in Ukraine, where President Trump's so-called energy ceasefire has yet to materialize.
9: Offices belonging to Saudi oil giant Aramco hit overnight in a Houthi strike on the company's headquarters. One official says the office of the CEO was among those hit. A ruling overnight regarding those banned news outlets from the White House.
12: A judge has, again, taken the side of media organizations targeted by President Trump. He's issued an order continuing to block the administration from banning CNN, MS Now, and Politico from the White House while the legal case proceeds. The White House says the ban was triggered by national security concerns.
9: ABC Sophie Flay. Pope Leo diagnosed with cancer following the removal of a nodule on his lung. ABC's Tom Sophie Burridge at the Vatican.
13: When the Pope announced that he had this abnormality, this growth on his lung, he said that it was discovered at an early stage, at an early phase. So, you know, that I think is one cause for optimism here. And we know that the cancer that he has, it is adenocarcinoma. It is the most common form of non-small cell lung cancer.
9: Dow futures pointing to a higher open. 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
9: A former Massachusetts cop on trial for murder and accused of grooming a teenager, killing her when she got older. ABC's Hannah Batta explains.
18: New details emerging at the trial of former Massachusetts police officer charged with killing a pregnant woman he met when he was a teenaged cadet. Jurors heard a second day of testimony in the case against Matthew Farwell. He's accused of killing Sandra Birchmore in 2021 and staging it to look like a suicide. Prosecutors showing surveillance video from the night of her death.
19: The investigation continues into the death of 42-year-old Hassan Kareem after he fell from a roller coaster at Six Flags over Georgia this week. There's still no clue as to what caused the fall.
20: The restraint on this man became unlatched, according to these witnesses, and he was ejected out of his seat and tumbled all the way down. And in fact, according to investigators, his body hit multiple parts of the ride before he made it all the way to the ground. And in fact, according to investigators as well, as that was happening, because he hit multiple parts of the ride, people were injured as well.
19: ABC's Faith Abube at the park. Sotheby's is auctioning off a complete dinosaur species named Jody. It's nearly 20 feet long, 6.5 feet tall. It was once thought to be a young T-Rex. Further research, though, using DNA showed it wasn't a T-Rex at all, but an entirely new species. All 191 fossil bone elements up for sale later this month. Sherry Preston, ABC News.
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1: Game. 5 after 7, we're at 51 degrees. We do have a cloudy sky here at WDOR. That's what we're expecting really throughout the day. Today might be some breaks in that cloud cover. Say at Northport Pier as well as Washington Island at the ferry docks. At those two locations, maybe a little bit of sun peeking through the cloud cover, but not expecting much more than what we have this morning. We'll get you an updated forecast that does include rain tomorrow. 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
1: WDOR forecast calling for cloudy skies today with highs in the upper 50s, north winds at 10 to 15. Cloudy skies tonight, lows in the lower 40s, northeast winds at 5 to 10. Thursday, slight chance for some showers in the morning, rain likely during the afternoon, highs in the mid 50s expected. Southeast winds at 5 to 10, a chance of rain tomorrow near 100%. Rain Thursday night again, near 100% chance, low near 40. Light and variable winds shifting to the northwest at 10 to 20, gusting to 30. Partly sunny Friday, maybe some morning showers. Windy, highs in the lower 50s. North winds 20 to 30, gusting to 45. Chance of rain Friday morning at 70%. 51 and cloudy at WDOR. 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
25: It's a best of 5 from here. Good morning, I'm Jay Reynolds. 2 games in the best of 7 ALCS. Guardians and Rays each have a win. Tampa Bay taking advantage of an opening in the 4th.
26: Swinging a grounder, third base. Ramirez, and it gets by Jose Ramirez into left field. The Rays are on the board as Mesa scores.
25: It would be 3 unearned runs for Tampa Bay in the 4th last night. They win 3-1, even in a series at a game apiece. Mike Cousins called it on ESPN Radio. Travel day today, game 3 tomorrow in Cleveland. Game 3 of the NLCS tonight. Dodgers say Shohei Ohtani will be in the lineup despite his recent slump. Week 6 of the NFL kicks off tomorrow. Fallout from Week 5, Rams release kicker Harrison Meavis. They bring in Blake Groupie from the Jets practice squad. LA's Alaric Jackson gets a 2-game suspension for that post-game punch at midfield. A full night of hockey last night, all 32 teams in action. We saw a total of 112 goals across the 16 games, most in the 4-year history of the Frozen Frenzy, and 2 shy of the NHL record for most on a single day. three of yesterday's goals coming off one stick.
2: A shot from Reinhart wide off the inboards, bounces, and they score, and it's Brady Tkachuk completing the hat trick. 3-1 Panthers, a power play goal. Brady Tkachuk, three consecutive goals here in the second period.
25: And Matthew Tkachuk assisted on all three. First time in NHL history a player's had a natural hat trick with his sibling assisting on all the goals. 104.3 WQAM. Panthers beat Columbus 7-3. Blues 7-2 over the Senators. Three players with two goals each. Devils get a goal from Jack Hughes in overtime to beat Detroit. Bruins double up the Sharks 6-3. Oilers beat the Canucks. That's five straight losses for Vancouver. Oilers top the Kings 4-1. LA is one of two teams that are still winless. Flyers being the other, they lose to the Kraken in a shootout. Games 3 and 4 of the WNBA Finals will be at State Farm Arena. It's a larger space than Atlanta's normal home court, the Gateway Center, which holds 3,500.
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27: No more partial vetoes that increase taxes and fees forever. No more closing churches in a public emergency when we need them the most. And let's restore the equal treatment as promised by our founding fathers and our Constitution. Wisconsin needs to get back on track, and we will when you vote yes to all three state referendum questions on the November 3rd ballot. Let's return the power to we the people. Vote yes to the three state referendums on November 3rd.
28: Paid for by the Republican Party of Door County.
1: 51 degrees, cloudy here at WDOR, just about 11 after 7. Up next, it's news from around the state of Wisconsin.
29: Wisconsin Radio Network News, I'm Matt Kelly. The Wisconsin Elections Commission wants to quell concerns of possible federal interference in the upcoming midterm elections. Commission Administrator Megan Wolf.
30: All we can do is follow what the law says. And the law does not allow voter intimidation. There are federal laws that prohibit armed federal officers from being at the polls. And so we expect everything to be conducted in accordance with the law. We have not heard anything that suggests that there will be anything outside of that.
29: In Wisconsin, the November 3rd election includes races for governor, state attorney general, and legislative and congressional seats. Leaders from communities across southern Wisconsin rallied at the state capitol on Tuesday in opposition to proposed high-capacity transmission lines, which they call a threat to the landscape. A former Madison priest is convicted on charges related to child sex crimes.
31: 38-year-old Andrew Showers is scheduled to be sentenced in January after pleading no contest in Waupaca County Court on Tuesday to charges including attempted second-degree sexual assault of a child and possession of child pornography. According to the criminal complaint, Showers was arrested at a Clintonville park in August of 2025 after privately messaging an undercover police officer posing as a 14-year-old girl to meet and engage in sexual activities. Bob Haig, Wisconsin Radio Network.
29: Five probable measles cases are identified in a Rock County family that are not related to the ongoing outbreak in southwestern Wisconsin, according to Bethlehem Solomon at Rock County Public Health.
32: There aren't any local public exposure locations that have been identified, and we haven't been able to link the cases to the southwest measles outbreak.
29: Solomon calls the MMR vaccine a safe and effective way to prevent measles. State health officials say the total number of cases statewide this year is now at 268. This is Wisconsin Radio Network.
33: July 2023, the Milwaukee County Board voted to double the county sales tax, and County Executive David Crowley signed the massive tax hike into law. Crowley was so proud to raise your taxes, he literally celebrated with cake. He smiled for the camera, cut the cake, and patted himself on the back. Crowley's budget mismanagement cost people their hard-earned money. He should be embarrassed, not celebrating. But it's not surprising, considering Crowley's incompetence caused the county's health insurance to expire. Under his leadership, housing costs doubled and homicides skyrocketed. David Crowley's Milwaukee County got more expensive and more dangerous. Crowley celebrates. You pay the price. David Crowley, he's incompetent, unprepared, and unfit to be governor. Paid for by Right Direction Wisconsin PAC, not authorized by any candidate or candidate's agent or committee.
29: 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A fascinating Native American history find in Sauk County.
0: The State Journal reports that a Wisconsin Historical Society archaeologist has discovered tangible evidence of a mid-1700s town that existed where Sauk City and Prairie du Sac stand today. Sauk County's Historical Society Director Paul Wolter says Great Town of the Saukies was a village that lasted from the 1740s to the 1780s and had 90 houses, multiple families, and 300 warriors. Wolter says pressure from neighboring tribes caused the Sauk to leave the area in the late 18th and early 19th centuries. Now, these recent findings could make the site eligible for the National Register of Historic Places. The downside? A delay of a highway project that was expected to begin next year. In Madison, Robin Colbert, Wisconsin Radio Network.
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10: Hi, this is State Representative Joel Kitchens. Because of careful spending, our state has a large budget surplus. Last session, we worked out a compromise with Governor Evers that would have reduced your state taxes and your property taxes, eliminated taxes on tips and overtime, and sent money to our public schools. Unfortunately, party politics got in the way, and we could not get it through the Senate. Next session, I will return to that fight, and we will get it done. It's your money, and it belongs in your pocket. That's responsible government. I'd appreciate your vote on November 3rd. 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
1: 51 degrees. We do have a cloudy sky here at WDOR. Temperatures closer to normal anticipated today. And then rain's going to overspread the area throughout the day tomorrow. Widespread rainfall amounts, quarter to a half inch possible. Then our attention turns to Friday and some gusty northwest winds. 15 to 30 miles per hour, gusting anywhere from 35 to 45. That's what the forecast is calling for. Following a brief cool down Saturday with a hard freeze expected north and west of the Fox Valley, temperatures will return to above normal levels come Sunday. Our WDOR forecast calling for cloudy skies throughout the day today, highs in the upper 50s, north winds at 10 to 15. Cloudy tonight, overnight lows in the lower 40s, northeast winds at 5 to 10. Slight chance for some morning showers Thursday. Rain likely during the afternoon. That chance of rain near 100%. Highs in the mid-50s. Southeast winds at 5 to 10. Showers tomorrow night. Low near 40. Light and variable winds shifting to the northwest at 10 to 20. Gusting to 30. Chance of rain tomorrow night also near 100%. Rain likely Friday morning. That's a 70% chance. And then some breaks in the cloud cover. Partly sunny and windy Friday. Lower 50s for a high. North winds 20 to 30, gusting to 45. Clear Friday night. Lows in the mid-30s. Frost is possible. Saturday, mostly sunny. Highs in the middle 50s. Sunny and again windy Sunday. Lower 60s expected. Looking ahead to Monday and Tuesday. Partly cloudy Monday. Lower 60s. Sunny and lower 60s. For Tuesday of next week. Earlier this hour, the National Weather Service office in Green Bay had reported 54 degrees in Casco, 54 and cloudy in Manitowoc, 49 in Marinette. Conditions throughout north central, northeast, and central Wisconsin. Cloudy skies being found really region wide. Temperatures in northern Wisconsin were sitting in the mid to upper 40 range, and then we did have low to mid 50s from the Fox Valley to the Lakeshore, Fond du Lac, at 56 degrees. Right now would be the warm reading with a cool spot, 45. That's at Ironwood and Phillips. Washington Island, a little bit of break in the cloud cover, 53 degrees. At Washington Island, as well as Northport Pier, again at the ferry docks, seeing a little bit of sun break through that cloudy skies that we have had region-wide. And again, you can find those conditions at wisferry.com. Speaking of conditions, here at WDOR, 51 degrees, and it is a cloudy sky here at the broadcast studios.
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1: As I had just mentioned, 51 degrees and a cloudy sky here at WDOR. 20 after 7 and time for a check of sports and with sports on WDOR. I'm Nick Olson. Let's begin with the prep scoreboard. Packer Land Conference Volleyball from last night. Sturgeon Bay beat Sevastopol in 5 sets. Pioneers took the first 2 sets, 25-23 and 28-26, but then the Clippers would rally, winning 25-16, 25-21, and then closing the proceedings with a 15-8 fifth set win. Kendall Christensen had 34 assists for the Pioneers, Leah Schoff 25 digs, and Aaliyah Volkman finishing with 19 kills. Oconto swept Gibraltar 25-17, 25-13, and 25-13. Northeastern Wisconsin Lutheran over Kewaunee in 4 sets. Blazers won 25-11. Storm even the match, winning set 2, 25-21, and then Northeastern Wisconsin Lutheran closed out the night 25-12 and 25-20. NEC Volleyball, Luxembourg Casco swept Wapaka 25-17, 25-16, and 25-18. For LC, Claire Schleiss, 21 assists. Aubrey Fry finishing with 14 kills and 10 digs. Jenna Anway had 11 digs for the Spartans. Boys soccer. From Tuesday in the NEC, Luxembourg Casco beat Little Chute 4-1. Dylan Roberts, Blake Barbio, Elvin Mendoza, and Emerson Castro all scoring goals for the Spartans. Packerland held its conference cross-country meet yesterday. Braden Lipinski and Andrew Halfman of Peshtigo finishing first and second on the boys' side. Graham DeVoe of Gibraltar was third. Sturgeon Bay's Rio Martinez fourth. And Colton Valley of Southern Door finishing fifth. Overall, the Peshtigo boys were first, Kewaunee second, Gibraltar third, and Sturgeon Bay and Southern Door fourth and fifth. Berkeley Schultry of Peshtigo was first on the girls' side, Melena Vazer of Southern Door second, Natalie Miller and Kaylin Martin of Kewaunee finishing third and fourth, and Bria Newton of Sevastopol was fifth. Southern Door girls first overall, Kewaunee second, Peshtigo third, and then Sevastopol and Sturgeon Bay finishing fourth and fifth. Divine Savior Holy Angels won the Division I Golf State Championship. That's the girls' state championship. They carded a 2-day score of 634, 11 better than Bayport. DeForest would finish third. Senior McKenna Nelson of Beaver Dam posted back-to-back scores of 69 to win the D1 individual title. Edgerton won the Division II state championship in girls golf. They finished with a 2-day score of 667. Edgewood was second and St. Croix Central third. Junior Aubrey Malayason of Lake Country Lutheran went 70-74 to win the D2 individual title. The Brewers and Dodgers play Game 3 of the National League Championship Series. That's tonight in Los Angeles. Brewers took the first 2 games of the series, winning Sunday and Monday at American Family Field. Brewers skipper Pat Murphy on what his message is to his team with that 2-0 lead.
13: I think as you get closer, you just got to keep your footing, keep your head down, and you can't look too far ahead. When you look up for the prize, oh, where's the top? You might step in a crack or a pothole, right? You got to just keep your head down and go forward. And don't, you know, adversity's coming, you know, all that kind of stuff could possibly come whenever. Just keep responding, keep your head down, and keep going.
1: During the regular season, the Brewers won 3-4 in L.A. Robert Gasser getting the start tonight back on August 14th. Gasser allowed 3 runs on 8 hits and 6 1/3. He took the loss. He also Pitched against the Dodgers May 23rd, allowing 4 runs on 4 hits and 4 1/3 as well. Dodgers tonight counter with Blake Snell. This is his first appearance against the Brewers here in 2026. He's 1-2 in 3 career starts against the crew. Coverage on 93.9 FM and WDOR getting underway at 6:25 this evening. First pitch from Dodger Stadium is at 7. From the American League Championship Series last night, Tampa Bay over Cleveland 3-1. Freddy Peralta allowed 4 hits over 6 shutout innings to pick up the win for the Rays. That series now even at a game apiece, Game 3 tomorrow evening in Cleveland at 5 p.m. St. Norbert freshman Mason Trimberger has been named the Northern Athletics Collegiate Conference's Defensive Player of the Week, announced Tuesday by the conference office. Trimberger, a Luxembourg native and Luxembourg Cascade graduate, recorded a 26-yard pick six in St. Norbert's 34-7 homecoming win over Lakeland. The freshman also broke up a couple of passes, had 4 tackles, one of which went for a loss. The award is the first in Trimberger's collegiate career. Wisconsin football team will return from their bye with a Saturday evening matchup with UCLA. The Bruins won at Oregon this past Saturday, but in the process, they lost their starting quarterback to a knee injury. Badgers starting quarterback Colton Joseph talked about Saturday's matchup.
2: 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And, you know, just, yeah, I can't wait for it. 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
1: Wisconsin 2-0 in Big Ten play, 4-1 overall. UCLA ranked 12th this week in both national polls. They are 3-0 in the Big Ten, 5-0 overall. 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Green Bay Packers returning to the practice field today as they get ready to host the Dallas Cowboys. Christian Watson caught 6 passes for 143 yards and a couple of touchdowns in Sunday's win over the Bears. On the season, Watson, 26 receptions for 474 yards and 6 scores. Here's Packers head coach Matt LaFleur.
3: I think he's getting more opportunities. I think he's done a great job of coming in. He always has been in shape, but he's been able to stay on the field. Certainly, that's something that we've challenged him. Like, hey, man, I know you run a lot of these deep routes, but we need you in there as much as humanly possible. And he's answered the bell. And I think it's just you're seeing the growth of a player.
1: After beating the Bears, Packers are 3-2. The Cowboys, they haven't played since Thursday of last week when they lost to the Buccaneers. Dallas will carry a 2-3 record into Lambeau Field. Kickoff Sunday night at Titletown is at 7:20. Bucks return to action tonight. They host the Chicago Bulls in a preseason game. Both teams are 1-2. Tip tonight at Pfizer Forum at 7. From the Central Division last night, Cleveland fell to Orlando 132-116. Indiana lost to Oklahoma City in overtime 114-112. Bowling, Radical Majors at Apple Valley Lanes last night. Dale Engelbert and TJ Lautenbach sharing high game honors, each with a 258, 256 for Chris Blish, and a 254 for Scott Hilsebeck. Chris Blish had the high series, the only bowler that cracked the 700 mark. He had a 706. Natasha Lemieux at 204, part of a 573. 51 degrees, and we're under a cloudy sky here at WDOR. Game 3 of the National League Championship Series is tonight on 93.9 FM at WDOR. It's the Brewers and Dodgers. 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First pitch tonight from Los Angeles at 7. Game 3 of the National League Championship Series. 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
4: The girls are back. Lena Dunham's Emmy award-winning series is returning to HBO with 5 new episodes. Production is slated to begin in 2027.
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4: We have our first look at the trailer for Narnia, the Magician's Nephew. The new film from Greta Gerwig will premiere on February 12, 2027. Michelle Franzen, ABC News.
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1: Well, a cooler start to our Wednesday morning. Nick, what's the weather outlook for today?
4: Mostly cloudy skies expected with highs in the upper 50s. Temperatures will move a little bit throughout the day. Today, cloudy tonight, overnight lows in the lower 40s. Then we're going to talk about some rain and some windy conditions beginning on Thursday. Rain becoming likely during the afternoon, highs in the mid-50s. Showers continuing at Thursday night, and then the winds out of the northwest will also start to pick up. Could gust to 45 on Friday. Early morning shower Friday, becoming partly sunny, highs in the lower 50s. Weekend dry, sunny on Saturday, mid-50s for a high, sunny and a bit blustery Sunday with highs in the lower 60s expected.
1: Now, Information Radio News. A 47-year-old Oshkosh man was injured and taken by ambulance to Door County Medical Center with suspected serious injuries after crashing his motorcycle Saturday. Just after 11 a.m., the man on the motorcycle was northbound on County U near Sand Lane in the town of Sturgeon Bay when he was unable to maintain control through a curve and left the roadway. Another motorcycle accident took place Saturday, just a couple of hours later, just before 1 o'clock, on County U near LaSalle Park. A 31-year-old Menasha man was northbound on County U when he failed to negotiate a curve in the road. He was taken by ambulance to Door County Medical Center with minor injuries. There were no contributing factors in either of these motorcycle accidents on County U Saturday. It was daylight with good dry conditions. Both motorcycle riders were wearing helmets. The Door County Highway Department will begin a resurfacing project on County Road 00 from Shiloh Road to County S on Monday. That project includes pulverizing the existing road surface, sawing and removing driveways and intersections, grading and compaction, and paving of 4 inches of asphalt in 2 lifts, then completing the project with shouldering and road markings during the asphalt paving portion of the project. An adhesive will be applied, and drivers are asked to avoid the oiled surface and to obey all signage. This resurfacing project is expected to be complete by November 6th, but that work is weather-dependent. Hatco in Sturgeon Bay is one of 84 employers in the state of Wisconsin to receive grant funding to train workers through the Wisconsin Training for Resilient Advanced Industry Needs, also known as WISTrain, the employer grant program. Governor Evers announced that the $6.6 million program during his State of the State address in the month of February. The program is supported by federal funding to help deliver employer-driven occupational skills training focused on advanced manufacturing and artificial intelligence. Hatco will use a $17,600 grant to train 18 workers how to design and manage production lines based on customer demand, and a $2,800 grant to train 4 workers through the Northeast Wisconsin Manufacturing Alliance program for hands-on AI implementation training, management training, and a technical college-based predictive maintenance course. The League of Women Voters of Door County holding a public candidate forum for the candidates running for the District 1 Assembly seat and Senate seat tonight. That forum will run from 6:30 until 8 o'clock at the Southern Door Community Auditorium. The Assembly seat candidates are Republican incumbent Joel Kitchens and Democrat challenger Renee Popolam. The Senate seat candidates are Republican Nick Crevillion and Independent Mark Becker. Voters will be given a chance to hear directly from the candidates as they answer publicly submitted questions. You'll be able to submit questions before the forum, and they must be relevant to the position of Wisconsin State Legislator. They'll be addressed to all four candidates. Each candidate will then have equal time for opening and closing statements and to respond to the submitted questions. Again, that forum runs 6:30 until 8 o'clock tonight at the Southern Door Auditorium. After that forum, a video recording will be viewable at the League of Women Voters of Door County website as well. The 7:30 edition of Local News brought to you today by Door County Co-op's True Value Hardware Stores, Heiser Automotive, and Sonny's Italian Kitchen and Pizzeria continues with more news next.
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1: You can register for that tour by calling the Sister Bay branch at 920-854-2721. In the event of inclement weather, they recommend bringing an umbrella. Again, that tour departs from the Sister Bay Library this morning at 10:30. Tudor County communities are getting in on the fun of Winnie-Palooza today by officially renaming their communities in honor of the 100th anniversary of Winnie the Pooh. The town of Washington on Washington Island becomes the 100-acre wood, and the village of Egg Harbor will be known as the Bee-Friendly Village. Both communities have signed ceremonial proclamations noting the change. For a full schedule of events for Winnie-Palooza, go to friendsofdoorcountylibraries.org. Sebastopol Schools is again seeking nominations for the Class of 2027 Athletic Hall of Fame. There were inductions every year since 2022, but Sebastopol Athletic Director Brooke Tank says they'll now be switching to induction ceremonies every other year. Tank explains.
7: It started in 2022, and we've had four classes that have gone through now. We're going to be moving to an every other year cycle. I know some people were asking where it was this year, and we just went to an every other year format. It just kind of worked out better for the nomination process, and we're excited to kick that off again.
1: They'll begin accepting those nominations Thursday. You can find that nomination information at the district website. Tank says they look forward to recognizing more former Sebastopol athletes next year.
7: There's definitely a lot of pioneers that are still out there, so people will be able to nominate for female athlete, male athlete, a coach, a team, or what we call a sports contributor or volunteer. So we're looking forward to recognizing the outstanding pioneers of our past because we don't want to lose it.
1: Again, they will be accepting nominations starting tomorrow. The nomination forms available at the athletics page of the Sebastopol School District website. The 2027 Athletic Hall of Fame induction ceremony will then be at a home football game next September. mRNA vaccines take advantage of the body's own systems. Elizabeth Tracy reports.
8: Combating cancer may soon include immunization with an mRNA vaccine, as studies accumulate demonstrating their benefit in revving up the immune system against the disease. mRNA expert Jeff Collar at Johns Hopkins says this is one way to engage your innate abilities to target cancer.
9: Your body knows how to respond to it. It's been evolved to do this over millions of years. What we're doing is taking two great principles, the idea of using the immune system to fight cancer. Your body also knows how to respond to an mRNA. And by taking an mRNA and now helping train the immune system to attack a tumor, it's really chocolate and peanut butter. They're two great tastes that go great together.
8: The most recent study showed dramatic survival benefits in both lung cancer and melanoma 3 years after the vaccine was administered, also raising the prospect that an off-the-shelf vaccine might do the trick rather than a personalized shot. At Johns Hopkins, I'm Elizabeth Tracy.
1: Coming up in the 10 o'clock hour, we'll have today's WDOR talk show and today's guest, Do Good Door County. That in the 10 o'clock hour later this morning on WDOR. The 7:30 edition of Local News brought to you today by Heiser Automotive, Sonny's Italian Kitchen and Pizzeria, and by Door County Co-op's True Value Hardware Stores continues with funeral announcements next.
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1: WDOR News continues with these funeral announcements. Rosalie M. Dembinski, 85 years old of Kewaunee, passed away October 7th. She was born January 3rd of 1941 to the late Elvin and Elva Keene. She married Walter Wally Dembinski in 1958. Grew up in Door County but moved to Kewaunee after marrying Walter. Visitation will take place today from 8:30 until 11:30 at Kennard Funeral and Cremation Services in Kewaunee. Funeral services will be held at 11:30 at the funeral home. Reverend Kevin Dembinski officiating, burial to follow at St. Hedwig's Church Cemetery in East Crock for Rosalie M. Dembinski, 85, of Kewaunee. Peter J. Schleiss, 65 years old of Kewaunee, passed away suddenly October 8th. He was born in Kewaunee May 18th of 1961 to the late Jacob and Dolores Schleiss. Peter married Terry Michaels May 5th of 1984. Visitation will be held Thursday from 4 until 7 p.m. at Kennard Funeral and Cremation Services of Kewaunee. Closing rosary service 7 o'clock Thursday evening. Visitation will then continue Friday from 9 until 11:15 at Holy Rosary Catholic Church in Kewaunee. Mass of Christian burial to follow at 11:30. Burial will take place in the church cemetery for Peter J. Schleiss, 65 years old, of Kewaunee. Marina T. Peters, 90, formerly of New Franken, passed away Friday, October 9th, in Luxembourg. She was born November 28th of 1935 to Joseph and Anna Peters in New Franken. Friends may call between 9:30 and 10:45 Monday at St. Killian Church in New Franken. Mass of Christian burial, 11 a.m. Monday. Reverend Patrick Bino celebrating. Deacon Bob Miller assisting. Burial in the St. Killian Cemetery in New Franken for Marina T. Peters, 90, formerly of New Franken. Michael Durovka, 87 years old, passed away peacefully October 9th at Sturgeon Bay Health Services from complications of Parkinson's disease. He was born in Cleveland, Ohio, June 27th of 1939, son of the late Mac and Elizabeth Durovka. On April 12th of 1961, he married Charlene Arpter. Memorial services will be held at Bayside Cemetery Chapel in Sturgeon Bay Monday, 1 o'clock, with Reverend Dr. Matthew R. Knapp officiating. Interment will follow immediately for Mike Durovka, 87, of Sturgeon Bay. Edmund Ed Victor Schmidt,

0: David P. Boltman, 87, of Fish Creek, passed away October 5th at home. He was born March 29th of 1939 in Green Bay to Harry and Catherine Boltman, dedicated 27 years of service to the Green Bay Fire Department, retiring in 1992. On October 7th of 1967, he married Marge Vandenhoevel. Friends and family will gather at St. Elizabeth Ann Seton Catholic Church in Green Bay from 9 until 11 a.m., Saturday, October 24th. Mass of Christian burial, 11 o'clock that morning for Dave Boltman, 87, of Fish Creek. That is the 7:30 edition of Local News, brought to you on WDOR today by Sonny's Italian Kitchen and Pizzeria, Madison Avenue, on the waterfront in Sturgeon Bay. 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
2: No more partial vetoes that increase taxes and fees forever. 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Let's return the power to we the people. Vote yes to the three state referendums on November 3rd.
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5: Currently 51 degrees under a cloudy sky here at WDOR. It is about 13 minutes until the top of the hour, 8 o'clock. 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
5: Good morning with sports on WDOR. I'm Nick Olson. Packer Land held its conference cross-country meet yesterday. Braden Lipinski and Andrew Halfman of Peshtigo finishing first and second in the boys' race. Graham DeVoe of Gibraltar third. Sturgeon Bay's Rio Martinez fourth. And Colton Valley of Southern Roar finishing fifth. Peshtigo boys were first. Kewanee took second. Gibraltar third. And Sturgeon Bay and Southern Roar finishing fourth and fifth. Berkeley Shaltry of Peshtigo was first in the girls' race. Melena Vazer of Southern Roar second. Natalie Miller and Kaylin Martin of Kewanee finishing third and fourth. And Bria Newton of Sevastopol was fifth. Southern Roar girls first overall. Kewanee second. Peshtigo third. Sevastopol and Sturgeon Bay finishing fourth and fifth. Packer Man Conference Volleyball last night. Sturgeon Bay beat Sevastopol in five sets. Clippers lost the first two, 25-23 and 28-26, but Sturgeon Bay rallied, winning 25-16, 25-21, taking the fifth set 15-8. Oconto swept Gibraltar 25-17, 25-13, and 25-13. Northeastern Wisconsin Lutheran beat Kewanee in four sets. Blazers won set one 25-11. Storm evened the match at 25-21, and then Northeastern Wisconsin Lutheran closed the night with 25-12 and 25-20 wins. NEC Volleyball, Luxembourg Casco swept Wapaka 25-17, 25-16, and 25-18. NEC Boys Soccer Tuesday, Luxembourg Casco beat Little Chute 4-1, four different players scoring goals for LC. Divine Savior Holy Angels won the Division I Girls Golf State Championship. They carded a two-day score of 634, 11 better than Bayport.

0: DeForest finished third. Senior McKenna Nelson of Beaver Dam posted back-to-back scores of 69 to win the D1 individual title. Edgerton, the Division II state champion in girls golf, they finished with a two-day score of 667. Edgewood second. St. Croix Central was third. Junior Aubrey Molaison of Lake Country Lutheran went 70-74 to win the D2 individual title. The Brewers and Dodgers play Game 3 of the National League Championship Series tonight in Los Angeles. Brewers took the first two games of the series, winning Sunday and Monday at American Family Field. Robert Gasser getting the start for the Brewers, and this will be his third outing against the Dodgers.
1: They know me. I know them. I enjoy having some familiarity with a lineup. But, yeah, definitely looking back to the game in August and, you know, kind of watching those swings. Obviously, you know, hitters adjust. But, you know, being a good guy in the dugout, watching them right now and seeing how they've, you know, changed to now and, you know, trying to build a plan for them.
0: Back on August 14th, Gasser allowed three runs on eight hits over six and a third, taking the loss. May 23rd, he also was saddled with the loss, giving up four runs on four hits and four and a third. Dodgers, by the way, they counter with Blake Snell. This will be his first appearance against the Brewers in 2026 for his career. He's 1-2 against the crew. Coverage on 93.9 FM and WTOR beginning at 6:25. Freddie, first pitch from Dodger Stadium at 7 tonight. I was thinking ahead. Freddie Peralta gave up four hits over six shutout innings. He picks up the win as a Tampa Bay beat Cleveland in the American League Championship Series last night, 3-1. That series all even at a game apiece. Game three tomorrow evening, switching to Cleveland. And first pitch will be at 5 p.m. Thursday. St. Norbert freshman Mason Trimberger has been named the Northern Athletics Collegiate Conference's Defensive Player of the Week. That was announced by the conference yesterday. Trimberger, a Luxembourg native and Luxembourg Cascal grad, recorded a 26-yard pick six in St. Norbert's 34-7 homecoming win over Lakeland. The freshman also broke up a pair of passes, had four tackles, one of which was for a loss. The award, the first in the collegiate career of Trimberger. Wisconsin football team will return from their bye with a Saturday evening matchup with UCLA. The Bruins won at Oregon this past Saturday, but in the process lost their starting quarterback to a knee injury. Wisconsin's starting quarterback is Colton Joseph. He talked about the matchup.
2: Great opportunity to go play a top 15 team in my hometown, and just really excited to see my family again out there. And, you know, just, yeah, I can't wait for it. It's a really good opportunity for me and, you know, something I've been waiting for a long time.
0: Wisconsin's 2-0 in Big Ten play, 4-1 overall. UCLA is ranked 12th in both national polls this week. They have a record of 3-0 in conference play. They're 5-0 overall. Kickoff from the Rose Bowl Saturday evening at 6:30. 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Green Bay Packers return to the practice field today. They are getting ready to host the Dallas Cowboys. Christian Watson, six passes caught for 143 yards and two touchdowns. That was in Sunday's win over the Bears. On the season, Watson, 26 receptions for 474 yards and six scores. Packers head coach Matt LaFleur on the play of his receiver.
3: I think he's getting more opportunities. I think he's done a great job of coming in. He always has been in shape, but he's been able to stay on the field. Certainly, that's something that we've challenged him. Like, hey, man, I know you run a lot of these deep routes, but we need you in there as much as humanly possible. And he's answered the bell. And I think it's just you're seeing the growth of a player.
0: Packers and Cowboys, Sunday night at Lambeau. Kickoff will be at 7:20. Bucks back in action tonight, hosting the Chicago Bulls. Preseason game number four for each team. Both 1-2. Tip tonight at Pfizer Forum is at 7. Bowling, Radical Majors at Apple Valley Lanes last night. TJ Lautenbach and Dale Engelbert, each with a 258, 256 for Chris Blish, and a 254 for Scott Hilsebeck. Chris Blish with a 706 series to lead the way, the only series that surpassed the 700 mark. Natasha Lemieux at 204 with a 573. 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
1: From ABC News, I'm Sherry Preston. Inflation accelerating again last month. Prices for nearly everything up, according to new numbers from the Labor Department. ABC's Jim Ryan takes a look.
2: The all-items column in the Consumer Price Index for September finds prices rising 0.6% from August and 3.7% compared to the same month last year. That's well above the Federal Reserve's inflation target of 2%. Much of last month's increase is the result of soaring energy prices. Strip out the cost of food and fuel, and year-over-year inflation advanced a more modest 2.6% in September.
1: Catholics around the world are praying for Pope Leo now that the Vatican confirms he has lung cancer. ABC's Tom Sophie Burridge is in Vatican City.
3: The Pope's older brother, Louis Lou Prevost, telling ABC News he is also battling cancer. Prevost says he is currently in a clinical trial. Prevost saying, "Needless to say, it's been a nightmare between my current treatments and then adding the news of my brother's cancer." He says the family has been told the surgery was successful, but is still waiting for a final prognosis, adding, "Please keep praying for a good final outcome."
1: More than 500,000 people are without power in Ukraine after widespread Russian attacks, including on Kyiv. President Trump barnstorming the country with stops in Arizona, Montana, Georgia, Florida, and North Carolina in the coming days. All states he won in 2024.
4: Former President Obama now getting involved, too.
5: I'll be honest with you. I never imagined some of the stuff that's been going on in our country lately.
4: The former president recording more than a dozen videos backing Democrats across the country.
1: ABC Chief White House Correspondent Mary Bruce. Iran's Revolutionary Guard says a cargo ship is sunk in the Strait of Hormuz after hitting a naval mine. The Iran-backed Houthi rebels striking the headquarters of Saudi oil giant Aramco, damaging the offices of senior executives, including the company's CEO. You're listening to ABC News.
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1: A remote work scam in Texas linked to North Korea has been broken up by the feds. ABC's Sophie Flay.
10: The FBI says it's broken up a North Korean scheme that put nearly 200 work laptops inside dozens of homes across Texas. Agents say each laptop served as a doorway for a North Korean posing as an American to infiltrate U.S. companies.
1: How it worked, a North Korean engineer would get a tech job using a stolen identity. The company laptop will be sent to a home in Texas where it would stay plugged in so the North Koreans could log in from overseas. Cornell University's Faculty Senate will begin deliberating a no-confidence resolution condemning the school's response to sexual violence on campus.
11: 1 month after allegations of a gang rape at a campus fraternity shook the Ivy League school, the resolution could mark the clearest rebuke of Cornell's leadership since the controversy began. Cornell's top brass is set to address the Faculty Senate and take questions before the debate begins. The formal vote on the no-confidence resolution will take place later this month. The debate comes 1 day after Cornell announced a series of changes to address sexual assaults on campus, including temporarily reporting incidents to the New York State Police and suspending fraternity parties for the rest of the year. Peter Harlamus, ABC News, New York.
1: What if the Democrats do win in a few weeks? They're talking about it. The party says they will begin right out of the gate, reinstating the Affordable Care Act tax breaks, reversing Medicaid cuts, and holding votes against the Iran war and the White House tariffs. Sherry Preston, ABC News.
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15: 5 minutes after 8, we're at 53 degrees. We do have a cloudy sky here at WDOR. Forecast calling for cloudy conditions today. Highs in the upper 50s. North winds at 10 to 15. Cloudy tonight. Lows in the lower 40s. Northeast winds at 5 to 10. Thursday, slight chance for morning showers. Rain likely during the afternoon. Highs in the mid-50s. Southeast winds at 5 to 10. Rain chance near 100% tomorrow. Showers Thursday night, that also near a 100% chance, low near 40. Light and variable winds shifting to the northwest at 10 to 20, gusting to around 30. Partly sunny and windy Friday with showers likely in the morning. Highs in the lower 50s, north winds 20 to 30, gusting to around 45. Clear Saturday, mid 50s for a high, sunny and blustery Sunday with highs in the lower 60s, lower 60s for Monday and Tuesday of next week as well. 6 after 8, currently 53 and cloudy at WDOR.
16: 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We often focus on big statewide issues, but some of the most important legislation I passed is specific to our area. 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
15: 53 degrees under a cloudy sky here at WDOR, just about 7 after 8. Typically, this time on a weekday morning, we would be getting to the Titletown Report. No Titletown Report available as of 7 after 8. Again, Packers. They'll be back on the practice field today. They are gearing up to take on the Dallas Cowboys. That is a Sunday night contest. 7:20 kick at Lambeau. Packers are 3-2. Cowboys 2-3 again. Typically, we'd be hearing from Bill Scott right now in the Titletown Report, but no Titletown Report available on this Wednesday morning. Titletown Report, all season long, brought to you by Door Peninsula Winery.
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0: The Clash on WDOR. Before that, The Knack, My Sharona. Currently 53 degrees with a cloudy sky at 17 after 8.
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6: Here's what's on the WDOR Community Bulletin Board for Wednesday, October 14th. League of Women Voters of Door County. They will be holding a candidate forum tonight. That's at the Southern Door Community Auditorium. It's for candidates for the 1st District Assembly and Senate seats. Forum is from 6:30 until 8 and is open to the public. Door County Science on Tap will be held Thursday at Bridge Up Brewing in Sturgeon Bay. That runs from 6 until 7:30 tomorrow night. Robert Fish from the University of Wisconsin-Green Bay NER Tribal Coordinator will be on hand to discuss wild rice restoration. Crossroads at Big Creek hosting Trails and Treats Friday from 5:30 until 7. Trick-or-treat along the luminary-lit paths glowing with jack-o'-lanterns carved by the community. That event is also free and open to the public. The Door County Folk Alliance will be holding a barn dance Friday at Muse in Sturgeon Bay from 7 until 9 p.m. Folk Alliance dances are free. All are welcome. Children must be 7 or older. 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For full details, visit sisterbay.com. A Walk Dead Alzheimer's event in honor of Glenn Teske and all those who have been touched by Alzheimer's or dementia will be held this Saturday at Kewanee High School. That'll be from 8:30 until 11 a.m. A ribbon cutting and open house will be held Saturday from 1 until 4. That's at the new Algoma Fire and Rescue Station on Sunset Avenue. All are welcome. There will be tours and refreshments served. And the Save the Algoma Catwalk Oktoberfest party is Saturday. That's at the Algoma Boat Club from 2 until 7 p.m. There will be live music, raffles, and food and refreshments. 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
5: If you'd like an item placed on the bulletin board, call or write WDOR, Sturgeon Bay, Wisconsin, 54235.
6: 54 degrees under a cloudy sky here at WDOR. Cloudy today with highs in the upper 50s expected.
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0: Total on WDOR, 54 degrees, cloudy here at BIA Broadcast Studios, about 27 minutes until 9 o'clock.
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Right here on the Superstations for Door and Kewaunee Counties. WDOR.

0: Holly's on WDOR. Before that, we had heard from the Isley Brothers, 54 and Cloudy. Here at the broadcast studios, 19 minutes until 9 o'clock. Coming out of the break, we'll get back into some more music.
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0: Duran Duran on WDOR, 55 degrees, and we do have a mostly cloudy sky here at the broadcast studios. Cloudy today, highs in the upper 50s. Checking the forecast coming up after ABC News at 9:05.
1: 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Pick up your cards at the Piggly Wiggly in Sister Bay, JP Express in Carlsville, Bay Ridge Plaza Mobile on Egg Harbor Road, and the Mobile S Stop Little Caesars in Sturgeon Bay. In Algoma at the BP Express on the corner of Highway 4254 or at the JP Citgo on 4th Street. Next week we're playing with orange-colored cards. No purchase is necessary. The cards are free, but you must be at least 18 years of age to play. The first winner to completely fill their card and call in is the prime winner. Up to two additional winners then have 10 minutes to call in and claim a prize. Prizes include a $20 certificate from the Piggly Wiggly, a $20 certificate from Jandu Petroleum, and a certificate for a 16-inch pizza from Sonny's Italian Kitchen and Pizzeria. Monday Bingo is brought to you by Dortran, your doorway to mobility.
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1: From ABC News, I'm Sherry Preston. The latest numbers on inflation show prices climbing even higher than last year. The Labor Department's final report before the midterms shows inflation up 3.7% this September compared to last. ABC's Elizabeth Schulze is in Oklahoma, where it's raining steadily.
2: Some of the other daily costs that people are paying for every single day, electricity bills, utilities, those are higher. We've seen a steady march higher in the price of clothing. So there are some other factors, too, at play here beyond just oil. We've talked a lot about how higher diesel prices trickle into the price of other goods in the economy. That could be part of why we're seeing some of those goods and services prices go up. But there is also just persistently stubborn inflation for services, things like childcare, education, that even without the spike in oil, some of those prices are going up.
1: And the Social Security Administration just projected today that the annual cost of living adjustments for older adults will go up by 3.6% beginning next year because of inflation. Cornell University canceling all frat parties for the rest of the school year in response to the alleged gang rape allegations made by Jane Doe, who is suing the Ivy League school. Here's ABC's Aaron Katursky.
3: Today, the Cornell faculty is going to begin debating a resolution of no confidence, a symbolic vote on whether the current Cornell administration is capable of fixing what one faculty member described to us as a crisis of sexual violence. All seven Chi Phi members named in Jane Doe's lawsuit have denied wrongdoing. The prohibition on frat parties for the rest of the academic year is considered something of a drastic move on a campus where a third of students are involved in Greek life.
1: The Vatican says Pope Leo spent a peaceful night in Rome's Gemelli Hospital after doctors removed the lower lobe of his right lung, confirming he has cancer. Iran says a ship sank after striking a mine in the Strait of Hormuz. Houthi rebels striking the corporate offices of Saudi oil giant Aramco. Dow is down 44, S&P up 44. This is ABC News.
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4: You're unbelievable.
1: Election officials in Louisiana and Oklahoma receiving envelopes with a mysterious white powder inside.
6: In the run-up to the 2024 presidential showdown, elections offices in at least 16 states were sent envelopes containing white powder. None turned out to be hazardous, but the incidents did rattle nerves and force evacuations. Last month, a 67-year-old Texas man was given 17 years in federal prison for mailing threatening letters and white powder to federal judges while he was in state prison.
1: ABC's Jim Ryan. Ukraine is accusing Russia of hitting an energy plant despite President Trump calling for a ceasefire to help ease gas and diesel prices. Here's ABC chief foreign correspondent Ian Pannell.
7: More than 500,000 people are now without power in Ukraine this morning after this Russian attack. Remember, President Trump claiming there was an agreement not to hit energy sites as he lifted sanctions on Russia, allowing it to export much-needed diesel fuel, which, of course, is a center of much debate. President Zelensky writing on X, Russia does not consider the American president's statement strong. We ask President Trump to impose strong sanctions on Russia.
1: Grocery store chain Kroger says it'll lay off 3,000 corporate employees over the next 3 years as it ramps up its use of AI to streamline operations. A new report in JAMA Pediatrics from the Journal of the American Medical Association says one in six teenagers report experiencing moderate to severe anxiety, and nearly half say they're not getting help. This is ABC News.
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11: 5 minutes after 9, currently 56 and mostly cloudy here at WDOR. 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
11: WDOR forecast calling for cloudy skies throughout the day today with highs in the mid-50s. Temperature is really going to hold steady where we're at right now, to be perfectly honest. North winds at 10 to 15. Cloudy tonight. Lows in the mid-40s. Northeast winds at 5 to 10. Cloudy Thursday. Showers during the afternoon. That chance of rain at 90%. Highs in the mid-50s. Tomorrow, southeast winds at 5 to 10. Showers continuing at tomorrow night. Low dropping towards 40. Light and variable winds shifting to the northwest at 10 to 20. Gusting to 30. Showers likely Friday morning, becoming partly sunny and windy, highs in the lower 50s. Right now, it looks to be dry for the weekend. Saturday, sunny, mid-50s. Sunny Sunday, blustery, highs in the lower 60s. 56 and cloudy at WDOR. 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

0: That is Fleetwood Mac on WDOR, 56 degrees, and we do have a cloudy sky here at the broadcast studio. It's about 11 after 9, a little bit late this morning, but the Titletown Report is now available, and that's brought to you by Door Peninsula Winery. We'll hear from Bill Scott right after this.
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3: After drafting a kicker during the offseason, it's difficult to tell just what the Packers' expectations were or just how they'd react when Trey Smack had a bump in the road. The first four games, things were just fine. Then came Sunday's 31-7 win over the Bears, and Smack had his first real trouble, missing an extra point and two field goals. What does the coach think?
4: I think you just continue with your process. I think one of the things, I think he was trying to overcompensate for the win. That's just one of those things I think he's going to have to learn going through. It doesn't shake my confidence in him. I've seen him too much. I've watched him go out there and hit these almost 60-yard field goals.
3: Post-game reaction was maybe Smack needs to kick more inside Lambeau Field during the week.
4: He does come over here once a week and kicks in here. He only kicks twice a week anyway, so one of the days is here.
3: That's Matt LaFleur. I'll have more after this.
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3: Packers will face the Cowboys without Micah Parsons, who still isn't ready to return. But in Parsons' place, the production from the edge has been solid. Denied Dennis Sutton has had limited reps, but coaches like what they've seen. A sack and a half, two tackles for loss, four quarterback hits, and a fumble recovery. He was asked about the team's optimism.
6: Yeah, we try to keep it just on the upcoming week, and everything that's happened in the past is in the past now. So we're going to learn from today and then move on to our next opponent.
3: I'll have more from Titletown tomorrow on the Wisconsin Radio Network.
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0: 26 after 9, we're at 56 degrees, and all of a sudden we have a little bit of sunshine here at WDOI. I say that with a bit of a surprise tone because the forecast calling for cloudy skies today and temps holding steady in the mid-50s. Coming up tonight, Game 3 of the National League Championship Series. It's the Brewers and Dodgers. Brewers winning the first two at American Family Field. 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First pitch from Chavez Ravine at 7 tonight. Brewers and Dodgers. Game 3 of the National League Championship Series. You can hear it tonight on 93.9 FM at WDOR. 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
1: 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In Washington, D.C., Congressman Tiffany voted for tax cuts for the ultra-rich and against tax cuts for working families. In Congress, Tiffany voted for cuts to Social Security services and Medicare. Tiffany even voted to give data center operators a $68 billion tax cut while electric bills went up. Do you think data center operators need billions in tax cuts? David Crowley has an agenda focused on the basics. As a county executive, David Crowley worked with both parties to balance the budget, create jobs, and lower property taxes. Crowley has three daughters and a bipartisan approach to getting things done. So what plan is better for you? Congressman Tiffany's extreme agenda or David Crowley's plan to focus on the basics? Paid for by Protect Our Wisconsin.
2: The Brewers hoping to put a stranglehold on the Dodgers in the NLCS. I'm Bill Scott with sports. Two teams play Game 3 of the best-of-seven series in L.A. tonight, with the Brewers holding a 2-0 series lead. Robert Gasser gets the starting nod for the crew. Brewers manager Pat Murphy on how he wants his team to respond, being up 2-0 in the series.
3: I think as you get closer, you just got to keep your footing, keep your head down, and you can't look too far ahead. When you look up for the prize, oh, where's the top? You might step in a crack or a pothole, right? You got to just keep your head down and go forward. And don't, you know, adversity's coming. You know, all that kind of stuff could possibly come whenever. Just keep responding, keep your head down, and keep going.
2: The ALCS even at a game apiece now after Tampa Bay scored 3 unearned runs in the fourth inning to beat Cleveland 3-1. Former Brewer Freddie Peralta tossing 6 scoreless innings for the win. He allowed 4 hits while walking 2 and striking out 6. Peralta struggled in New York, but in Tampa, he has a 0.81 ERA over his last 8 starts. Packers back on the practice field today, starting to prepare for their Sunday night matchup against the Cowboys at Lambeau Field. Dallas's defense, ranked at or near the bottom of the NFL in multiple categories, have added veteran coach Mike Pettine as a senior defensive assistant. Pettine worked 3 years as the Packers' defensive coordinator. Football Badgers getting ready for a trip to the West Coast. The 4-1 Badgers will take on unbeaten UCLA at the Rose Bowl on Saturday. It's a chance to go home and play in front of family and friends for Badgers quarterback Colton Joseph.
4: Yeah, big game for me coming back home, my hometown. Gonna have a lot of family there and old friends, so just super excited to be able to have this opportunity to go play in the Rose Bowl in that arena and just have a, you know, a phenomenal game out there, and you know, love the West Coast, so I'm glad to be back.
2: 6:30, the kick time on Saturday night for the Badgers and Bruins on NBC. Phil Scott, Wisconsin Radio Network.
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0: Just about 25 minutes until the top of the hour, 10 o'clock. We're at 56 degrees and partly cloudy sky here at WDOR.
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0: Matchbox 20 on WDOR. They're headed out on tour in 2027 with a stop in Milwaukee. 56 degrees, and we have a partly cloudy sky. Cloudy today, temp steady in the mid-50s. Checking the WDOR forecast coming up after ABC News at 10:05, local news and sports. Following that, then the WDOR Daily Talk Show, Do Good Door County, going to be on the talk show today. 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
1: From ABC News, I'm Sherry Preston. Inflation up again. A new report from the Labor Department shows consumer prices rose 3.7% in September from last September. ABC's Elizabeth Schulze is at a gas station in Tulsa, Oklahoma, where it's raining heavily.
2: We saw prices accelerate at the fastest pace since May. That 3.7% annual inflation rate hasn't been that high since earlier in the spring. And a lot of this is driven by the spike in oil and the resurgence in oil prices that we've seen in recent weeks. The government says that half of the increase was because of higher gas prices. So that's a huge factor when you look at this report.
1: Because of inflation, the Social Security Administration is projecting that the annual cost of living adjustment for older adults and those with disabilities will go up by 3.6% beginning next year. The Vatican says Pope Leo is up and walking around following surgery to remove a cancerous nodule on his lung. ABC's Tom Sophie Burridge has more from Vatican City.
3: People around the world are praying for Pope Leo after new details from the Vatican about the first American pontiff's battle with lung cancer. The Vatican says the 71-year-old Pope successfully underwent surgery Tuesday, doctors removing the lower lobe of his right lung. Officials saying the procedure was conducted as it had been planned, and whatever may present a future issue was removed, adding that further tests will be conducted to decide what treatment was needed, if any.
1: There are 500,000 people without power across Ukraine, many of them in Kyiv because of Russian strikes, despite President Trump saying there was an agreement not to hit energy sites. Mann says ABC's Ian Pannell.
4: There are growing concerns in Ukraine that the U.S. has now stopped sharing vital intelligence, the kind of intelligence that helps intercept Russian attacks, and that Elon Musk's Starlink satellite system is being restricted for Ukrainian forces.
1: The market's reacting to that report about consumer prices. Dow's down 48, S&P down 56. You're listening to ABC News.
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1: A new study in the journal JAMA Pediatrics says about 1 in 6 teenagers surveyed have reported moderate to severe anxiety, and that half of them are not getting treatment for it.
7: We talk a lot about depression, but I don't think we talk enough about anxiety. And anxiety is actually the most common psychiatric disorder in teens. And for anyone who's suffered from anxiety, it is the constant fear, worry, what ifs, self-doubt, criticism. It is crippling.
1: ABC Chief Medical Correspondent Dr. Tara Narula. Students and staff at an Atlanta charter school are mourning the death of a beloved teacher and robotics coach. 42-year-old Hassan Kareem is the man we now know who died after falling from a Six Flags roller coaster on Monday.
8: This is Jim Ryan. Investigators in Georgia are now trying to determine what happened on the Goliath.
9: These are extreme machines.
8: Ride safety specialist Brian Avery says lots of things can go wrong.
9: And there's a lot of moving parts, a lot of components, and a lot of things have to go right each and every time to provide the best experience possible for the rider.
8: One industry group says 1.7 billion rides are taken on North American thrill rides each year without incident. Jim Ryan, ABC News.
1: Bank of America hit with a $1.2 billion fine from the Treasury Department for allegedly breaking anti-money laundering and sanctions laws. This just in from Netflix. The company says it plans to lay off 1,000 employees. That's 6% of its workforce. Hardest hit product, tech, legal, and HR teams. Sherry Preston, ABC News.
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11: 5 minutes after 10, currently here at WDOR, we have 56 degrees under a partly cloudy sky. Check out the forecast up next. 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
11: WDOR forecast calling for cloudy skies today. Temps steady in the mid-50s. North winds at 10 to 15. Cloudy tonight, lows in the middle 40s. Northeast winds at 5 to 10. Showers tomorrow afternoon. A chance of rain at 90%. Highs in the mid-50s. Thursday, southeast winds at 5 to 10. Rain continuing Thursday night into Friday, becoming partly sunny and windy Friday. Highs in the lower 50s. Looking ahead to the weekend, sunny Saturday, mid 50s, sunny and blustery Sunday at lower 60s expected. 56 and partly cloudy at WDOR. 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
11: 56 degrees at WDOR in Sturgeon Bay, 7 after 10. 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
11: With WDOR News, I'm Danny Allen. A 47-year-old Oshkosh man was injured and taken by ambulance to Door County Medical Center with suspected serious injuries after crashing his motorcycle Saturday. Just after 11 a.m., the man on the motorcycle was northbound on County U near Sand Lane in the town of Sturgeon Bay when he was unable to maintain control, through a curve and left the roadway. Another motorcycle accident took place just about an hour later, before 1 o'clock on County U near LaSalle Park. A 31-year-old Menasha man was northbound on County U when he failed to negotiate a curve in the road.
0: was taken by ambulance to Door County Medical Center with minor injuries. There were no contributing factors in either of these motorcycle accidents, as it was daylight with good dry weather conditions. Both motorcycle riders were wearing helmets. The Door County Highway Department will begin a resurfacing project on County 00 from Shiloh Road to County S on Monday. That project includes pulverizing the existing road surface, sawing and removing driveways and intersections, grading and compaction, and paving 4 inches of asphalt in two lifts, then completing the project with shouldering and road markings. During the asphalt paving portion of the project, an adhesive will be applied, and drivers are asked to avoid the oiled surface and obey all signage. This resurfacing project is expected to be complete by November 6th, but the work is weather-dependent. HATCO in Sturgeon Bay is one of 84 employers in the state of Wisconsin to receive grant funding to train workers through the Wisconsin Training for Resilient Advanced Industry Needs, also known as WISTRAIN. The employer grant program announced by Governor Tony Evers during his State of the State address in the month of February. The program is supported by federal funding to help deliver employer-driven occupational skills training focused on advanced manufacturing and artificial intelligence. HATCO will use a $17,600 grant to train 18 workers how to design and manage production lines based upon customer demand, and a $2,800 grant to train 4 workers through the Northeast Wisconsin Manufacturing Alliance program for hands-on AI implementation training, management training, and a technical college-based predictive maintenance course. The League of Women Voters of Door County is holding a public candidate forum for the candidates running for the District 1 Assembly and Senate seats tonight. That will run from 6:30 until 8 o'clock at the Southern Door Community Auditorium. The Assembly seat candidates are Republican incumbent Joel Kitchens and Democrat challenger Renee Popolam. The State Senate seat candidates are Republican Nick Crevillion and Independent Mark Becker. Voters will be given a chance to hear directly from the candidates as they answer publicly submitted questions. You'll be able to submit questions just before the forum. They must be relevant to the position of Wisconsin State Legislator, and they'll be addressed to all 4 candidates. Each of those candidates will have equal time for opening statements, closing statements, and to respond to those submitted questions. Again, that forum from 6:30 until 8 o'clock this evening at the Southern Door Community Auditorium. After the forum, a video recording will be viewable at the League of Women Voters of Door County website. Two Door County communities are getting in on the fun of Winnie-Palooza today by officially renaming their communities in honor of the 100th anniversary of Winnie the Pooh. The town of Washington on Washington Island is the 100 Acre Wood, and the village of Egg Harbor is being known as the Bee Friendly Village. Both communities have signed ceremonial proclamations noting the change. For a full schedule of events for Winnie-Palooza, go to friendsofdoorcountylibraries.org. The Forestville Library holding another adult craft night event tonight starting at 5:30. This time there is a definite autumn theme for the featured craft. Community Relations Library Assistant Maggie Beam shares tonight's project.
19: 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All materials will be supplied. No skills required.
0: Again, that is 5:30 tonight at the Forestville Library, the Adult Craft Night event where all necessary supplies will be provided. If you'd like more information on this and other library events, check out the calendar section of the library website at doorcountylibrary.org. Sevastopol Schools is again seeking nominations for the Class of 2027 Athletic Hall of Fame. There were inductions each year since 2022, but Sevastopol Athletic Director Brooke Tank says they'll now be switching to induction ceremonies every other year. Tank explains.
20: It started in 2022, and we've had 4 classes that have gone through now. We're going to be moving to an every other year cycle. I know some people were asking where it was this year, and we just went to an every other year format. It just kind of worked out better for the nomination process, and we're excited to kick that off again.
0: They'll begin accepting those nominations tomorrow. You can find that nomination information through the district website. Tank says they look forward to recognizing more former Sevastopol athletes next year.
20: There's definitely a lot of pioneers that are still out there, so people will be able to nominate for female athlete, male athlete, a coach, a team, or what we call a sports contributor or volunteer. So we're looking forward to recognizing the outstanding pioneers of our past because we don't want to lose it.
3: Again, they are accepting nominations beginning tomorrow. The nomination form will be available on the athletics page of the Sevastopol School District website. The 2027 Athletic Hall of Fame induction ceremony will then be at a home football game next September. mRNA vaccines take advantage of the body's own systems, Elizabeth Tracy reports.
21: Combating cancer may soon include immunization with an mRNA vaccine, as studies accumulate demonstrating their benefit in revving up the immune system against the disease. mRNA expert Jeff Koller at Johns Hopkins says this is one way to engage your innate abilities to target cancer.
22: Your body knows how to respond to it. It's been evolved to do this over millions of years. What we're doing is taking two great principles, the idea of using the immune system to fight cancer. Your body also knows how to respond to an mRNA. And by taking an mRNA and now helping train the immune system to attack a tumor, it's really chocolate and peanut butter. They're two great tastes that go great together.
21: The most recent study showed dramatic survival benefits in both lung cancer and melanoma 3 years after the vaccine was administered, also raising the prospect that an off-the-shelf vaccine might do the trick rather than a personalized shot. At Johns Hopkins, I'm Elizabeth Tracy.
3: Coming up on today's WDOR talk show in just a few minutes, right after our sports report, we'll talk to the folks from Do Good Door County. That's today's WDOR talk show after sports on WDOR. Now these funeral announcements. Peter J. Schleiss, 65 years old of Kewaunee, passed away suddenly October 8th. He was born in Kewaunee May 18th of 1961 to the late Jacob and Dolores Schleiss. Peter married Terry Michaels May 5th of 1984. Visitation will take place Thursday from 4 until 7 at Kennard Funeral and Cremation Services in Kewaunee. Closing rosary service 7 o'clock Thursday. Visitation will then continue Friday from 9 until 11:15 at Holy Rosary Catholic Church in Kewaunee. Mass of Christian burial will follow at 11:30 with burial to take place in the church cemetery for Peter Schleiss, 65 of Kewaunee. Marina T. Peters, 90, formerly of New Franken, passed away Friday, October 9th, in Luxembourg. She was born November 28th of 1935 to Joseph and Anna Peters in New Franken. Friends may call between 9:30 and 10:45 Monday at St. Killian Church in New Franken. Mass of Christian burial will be celebrated 11 o'clock Monday, Reverend Patrick Bino celebrating. Deacon Bob Miller assisting. Burial in the St. Killian Cemetery in New Franken for Marina T. Peters, 90, formerly of New Franken. Michael Durovka, 87 years old, passed away peacefully Friday, October 9th at Sturgeon Bay Health Services from complications of Parkinson's disease. Mike was born in Cleveland, Ohio, June 27th of 1939, son of the late Mac and Elizabeth Durovka. On April 12th of 1961, he married Charlene Arbter. Memorial services will be held at Bayside Cemetery Chapel in Sturgeon Bay Monday at 1 o'clock, Reverend Dr. Matthew R. Knapp officiating. Interment will follow immediately for Mike Durovka, 87, of Sturgeon Bay. Edmund Victor Schmidt, 87 years old, of Jacksonport, passed away at his home July 26th. He was born May 24th of 1939 in Chicago, the son of Adolf and Anna Schmidt. His family moved to Door County in 1951 and settled in Jacksonport. He graduated from Sevastopol High School with the class of 1957, joined the Navy. His life will be honored with a Mass of Christian burial at Stella Maris Parish Jacksonport site Tuesday at 11 a.m. Visitation for family and friends will be held at the church starting at 9:30 until the time of services at 11 a.m. He'll be laid to rest at St. Michael's Cemetery in Jacksonport with military honors. A luncheon will follow at the Jacksonport Town Hall for Edmund Ed Victor Schmidt, 87, of Jacksonport. David P. Boltman, 87 years old, of Fish Creek, passed away October 5th at home. He was born March 29th of 1939 in Green Bay to Harry and Catherine Boltman. He married Marge Vandenhoevel October 7th of 1967. He dedicated 27 years of service to the Green Bay Fire Department, retiring in 1992. Friends and family will gather at St. Elizabeth Ann Seton Catholic Church in Green Bay from 9 until 11 a.m. October 24th, with Mass of Christian burial to follow at 11, in memory of Dave P. Boltman, 87 years old, of Fish Creek. That is the mid-morning report of local news, brought to you today on WDOR by Pinecrest Village. offering senior apartments and assisted living apartments. Pinecrest Village offers community living to seniors in Door County. 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For WDOR News, I'm Danny Allen.
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11: 56 degrees with a cloudy sky here at WDOR. 21 minutes after 10, time for a check of sports and with sports on WDOR. I'm Nick Olson. Packerland held its conference cross-country meet yesterday. Braden Lipinski and Andrew Halfman of Peshtigo finishing first and second. Graham DeVoe of Gibraltar was third. Sturgeon Bay's Rio Martinez a fourth-place finish and Colton Valley of Southern Door finishing fifth. Peshtigo boys overall were first, Kewanee taking second, Gibraltar third, Sturgeon Bay and Southern Door fourth and fifth, respectively. Berkeley Schultry of Peshtigo was first in the girls' race, Milena Vazer of Southern Door second, Natalie Miller and Kaylin Martin of Kewanee third and fourth, and Bria Newton of Sevastopol the fifth place finish. Southern Door girls finishing first overall, Kewanee was second, Peshtigo third, Sevastopol fourth, and Sturgeon Bay was fifth yesterday. Packerland Conference Volleyball from last night. Sturgeon Bay beat Sevastopol in five sets after dropping the first two, 25-23 and 28-26. Clippers won 25-16, 25-21, and 15-8. Kendall Christensen had 34 assists for the Pioneers. Leah Schoff added 25 digs and Aaliyah Volkman finishing with 19 kills. Ocato swept Gibraltar 25-17, 25-13, and 25-13. Northeastern Wisconsin Lutheran beat Kewanee in four sets. Blazers winning the first 25-11. Storm evened the match at one, winning set two 25-21. Then Northeastern Wisconsin Lutheran closed the night, winning 25-12 and 25-20. NEC Volleyball, Luxembourg Casco swept Wapaka 25-17, 25-16, and 25-18. Claire Schleiss had 21 assists. Aubrey Fry finishing with 14 kills and 10 digs. Jenna Annoy for the Spartans had 11 digs. NEC Boys Soccer Tuesday, Luxembourg Casco beat Little Chute 4-1. Dylan Roberts, Blake Barbio, Elvin Mendoza, and Emerson Castro all scoring goals for the Spartans. The Brewers and Dodgers, they'll play Game 3 of the National League Championship Series tonight in Los Angeles. Brewers took the first two games of the series, winning at home Sunday and Monday during the regular season. The Brewers won 3 of 4 in L.A. Brewers skipper Pat Murphy had this message for his team.
25: I think as you get closer, you just got to keep your footing, keep your head down, and you can't look too far ahead. When you look up for the prize, oh, where's the top? You might step in a crack or a pothole, right? You got to just keep your head down and go forward. And don't, you know, adversity's coming, you know, all that kind of stuff could possibly come whenever. Just keep responding, keep your head down, and keep going.
11: Robert Gasser gets the start tonight back on August 14th. He allowed 3 runs on 8 hits and 6 and a third, taking the loss against the Dodgers. He's also appeared at May 23rd against LA, giving up 4 runs on 4 hits and 4 and a third.
26: They know me, I know them. I enjoy having some familiarity with a lineup, but yeah, definitely looking back to the game in August and, you know, kind of watching those swings. Obviously, you know, hitters adjust, but, you know, being a good guy in the dugout, watching them right now and seeing how they've, you know, changed to now and, you know, trying to build a plan for them.
11: Dodgers counter with Blake Snell. This is his first appearance against the Brewers here in 2026. He is 1-2 in 3 career starts against the Crew. Coverage on 93.9 FM and WDOR beginning at 6:25. First pitch from Dodger Stadium is at 7 tonight. From the American League Championship Series last night, Freddie Peralta gave up four hits over six shutout innings, picking up the win as Tampa Bay beat Cleveland 3-1. That series all even at a game apiece. Game three tomorrow night in Cleveland, beginning at 5 p.m. St. Norbert freshman Mason Trimberger has been named the Northern Athletics Collegiate Conference's Defensive Player of the Week. Trimberger, a Luxembourg native and Luxembourg Casco grad, recorded a 26-yard pick six in the Green Knights' 34-7 homecoming win over Lakeland. Freshman also broke up a pair of passes, had four tackles, one of which went for a loss. Wisconsin football team will return from their bye with a Saturday evening matchup with UCLA. The Bruins won at Oregon this past Saturday, but in the process, they lost their starting quarterback to a knee injury. Wisconsin 2-0 in Big Ten play, 4-1 overall. UCLA ranked 12th nationally this week with a record of 3-0 in the Big Ten, 5-0 overall. Kickoff from the Rose Bowl at 6:30 Saturday night, coverage on 93.9 FM at WDOR. Beginning at about 4:30. Bucks back in action tonight. They host the Chicago Bulls in a preseason contest. Both teams 1-2 in exhibition play. Tip tonight at Pfizer Forum is at 7. Bowling, Radical Majors at Apple Valley Lanes last night. Dale Engelbert and TJ Lautenbach each with a 258, 256 for Chris Blish, and a 254 for Scott Hilzebeck. Chris Blish had the high series with a 706. Natasha Lemieux, a 204 with a 573. 56 degrees, and we do have a partly cloudy sky here at WDOR.
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11: 56 degrees and a cloudy sky here at WDOR. 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And with that, here's Danny Allen.
3: Thanks a lot, Nick. Welcome to today's WDOR Talk Show. Do Good Door County, the topic of conversation today, and President and CEO Cynthia Germain in studio. So thanks for coming over.
9: Hi, Danny. Great to be here.
3: It's been a little while since we last talked about Do Good Door County, so we've got some catching up to do.
9: Yeah, got a few great things going on, so love to share.
3: Let's talk about, you've got a couple of events going on, and the first of which is actually tomorrow, if I'm reading my calendar right.
9: That's right. Tomorrow we'll be at the ADRC. There's two presentations that we do in the community over the fall. I'm an AARP volunteer presenter, and these two programs are AARP programs. One is Home Fit, which helps people identify how to make their home age-friendly. And the other one is Decluttering, which has been really popular. People trying to figure out how to get rid of their stuff.
3: And that's those are great topics as people kind of, we say, age in place or get older, whatever. We all have to get older eventually. You don't have to get old, my dad would say, but you do have to get older. And we don't think about the problems sometimes that are posed as we age and preparing for that. All of a sudden it hits us and I can't do that anymore, or I can't get through this area, whatever it might be.
9: Right, exactly. That's one of the reasons why the AARP developed the decluttering program, was because they saw in research that for caregivers, that was a stressful thing to have stuff and clutter in their homes while they were trying to caregive.
3: Yeah. And we talk about that. There's a certain generation, I think we've passed a lot of that, that kept everything. You think about the Depression era, people that went through that, they would save just about anything. But I think some of that has obviously trickled down a little bit as we keep just about anything nowadays. And I know my wife blames me for doing that, and so I'm not a product of the Depression, but some people keep more than others.
9: Yeah, definitely. There's reasons why people keep their stuff. But one of them is, yeah, culturally or with age, you know, certainly there are generations that you got to save this stuff because you might need it, right? Where the newer generations don't have those same kinds of attitudes.
3: Yeah, we've become more of a disposable society now.
9: Yes.
3: So that first workshop is that Home Fit community presentation. That's tomorrow at the ADRC in Sturgeon Bay. And is this open to anyone that's interested in kind of learning more?
9: Right, exactly. Yeah, so it's a great program. It actually leads, the Home Fit education leads into a program that we have at Do Good, which is Home for Life. And that not only gives this education, but allows people to tap into people who can do assessments in the home and help them figure out how to make their home more age-friendly, more accessible, and also lead into maybe stipends to help people modify those issues. And for those who qualify for them, those modification stipends.
3: Yeah, it's probably easy to identify some of the things you might need to do in your home, but then you think, well, that's going to cost me more money than I can afford, or you're just not able to do it and don't know who to call.
9: Right, right. So the Home Fit, the education goes through, like, here's things that are really inexpensive things to do that maybe you're just not thinking of to really just make it more age-friendly, all the way to the bigger ticket items that probably need a contractor get done. But we have those people who can then go in and help you assess uniquely about your home what can be done.
3: And that's important for so many people because, for in general, most people want to stay in their home as long as they possibly can. So whatever you can do to extend that is going to make a difference.
9: Absolutely. I mean, our 2022 survey said that 86% of us want to stay in our homes for as long as possible. Yeah.
3: And that program is tomorrow. Do you know the time off the top of your head? I didn't write that down.
9: I think it's at 10:30.
3: Okay.
9: Pretty sure it's at 10:30. It's on our website. We have an announcements page. It's on there. And then we're also in the Brussels area in November.
3: Okay. So if you can't make it tomorrow, you can head to Brussels. November 16th. I did write that one down.
9: Yeah. Yeah.
3: So plan to check that out. The other one we talked about, downsizing and decluttering, that's at the Belgian Heritage Center in Namur on the 21st.
9: Mm-hmm.
3: And that's been kind of an ongoing program, must be pretty successful for you because you've had presentations on decluttering now. It seems like a couple times a month now for the past 6 months or so.
9: Yeah, it's been this fall and it's been pretty well attended. Again, people are trying to figure out what am I going to do with all this stuff, particularly things that they've saved that the newer generations aren't necessarily wanting. And it has some really great tips, not just on where to donate, how to donate, which we're actually creating a whole database that we'll be sharing after we're done with the series, because people maybe don't know how to donate, sell, or otherwise get rid of that stuff.
3: Yeah. And pulling the Band-Aid off in some cases of just throwing it away. That's hard because you look at it, well, I don't want it, but I don't think it should be tossed away either.
9: Exactly, yeah. In fact, one participant, she came in, she said, oh, my husband locked his workroom door before when he heard I was coming to this. You know, I was like, oh, no. Because it's really important that everybody in the home and even friends or family help with that process. And it does, and there's some really good ways to do that we teach them.
3: And this is through the AARP as well?
9: Yeah, yeah. This is a program that they developed.
3: Okay. And do you present it? Are you the presenter?
9: Yeah, I'm the presenter.
3: Okay.
9: Yeah. So it's great to interact and really give people some real good tips on how to get that done. And then allow them a way to tap into community resources as well.
3: And I know one of the big things highlighted, the four pile method, and they make different piles. And
9: right.
3: Is that one you want to highlight a little bit?
9: Yeah. So what's people think, you have four piles, you have a keep, a sell, a donate, and, you know, trash, right? And the big tip around that is you have those four piles perhaps in front of you as you're doing the room, but your keep pile should be on the other end of the room, because that will make you walk farther with that piece of whatever. And think about it a little harder before you actually put it on the keep pile, right? So that was one of their tips, is have those four piles in front of you as you work through a room or a space, but have that keep pile way on the other side or in another space. Makes it a little easier to let go of things.
3: So there's a little bit of psychology involved in this.
9: Yeah, yeah, yeah.
3: Now, you also mentioned if there's a spouse or a significant other involved, I imagine this is important that everybody needs to be on board with this. You can't have one person decluttering and the other person grabbing things out of piles and doing something else with them.
9: It's hard to get on the same page of sometimes trying to get rid of things. But if you can come to a point where you're doing small chunks, because no one eats a sandwich in one bite. So it's like, okay, the other tip that they use is a 2x2 area and 10 minutes. And that's all you do every day, just 10 minutes in that 2x2 area. It's a lot easier to take in small bites and have people join in that process easier too.
3: Is another psychological aspect of some of this, as people are getting older and they're thinking about maybe when they're not around anymore and then their family having to go through this, having to kind of process that?
9: Yeah, I think the term is punting. Sometimes people just go, well, my kids will take care of that. And that's great, you know, if that's having done that, I can tell you it was hard to go through things and let things go that I wasn't sure how to even value them, and particularly pictures. Yeah. Mm-hmm.
3: Talking with Cynthia Germain, president and CEO of Do Good Door County on today's WDOR talk show. If you want to read about these programs, you can go to dogooddoorcounty.org. There's an announcements page where all of this is available right there. These programs are free. You don't need to register or anything like that. You can just show up and be ready.
9: Right. Yeah.
3: Now, Do Good Door County itself has been around for a number of years now. I remember I had you on, I feel like, shortly after this all started.
9: Yeah, it was 2021 that we first got started, but 2022, that's when we did our survey and really got an idea of what do we need to focus on to make aging well in Door County.
3: And you did that big survey and you kind of identified different things to focus on, and that's where you are right now, is educating and trying to pinpoint those areas.
9: Yeah, our most prominent program is called Age in Place Door County, and that's at ageinplacedoorcounty.org. And that program was developed with the feedback in mind that people wanted to stay in their homes and particularly the needs that they perceived to have.
3: And this is particularly important. As we all know, Door County is one of the oldest counties in the state. For a while, it was the oldest. I think we're second or third now. Yeah. I don't think we quite, which doesn't matter a whole lot as far as the grand scheme of things, but it means we've got an aging population and we're trying to accommodate that as much as we can.
9: Absolutely. I mean, I think the stat for us is almost half is over age 55.
3: And there's a dignity that comes with that too, of being able to stay in the home. It might be the home these folks have lived in for, you know, for decades and decades and decades. It might be a retirement home that somebody from somewhere else moved to Door County to finish their life in as well.
9: Right, exactly. And so the things that they identified were, I just need maybe help getting groceries or help on the inside chores. You know, I can't get on that ladder anymore. I can't pull out all those decorations, and just kind of making sure that quality of life, that dignity is maintained as you continue to live there.
3: And that's, I guess, that's probably why we've seen a massive growth in these businesses of people that do things for people in that regard, too. There's been a lot of people that have kind of stepped up and tried to fill those little nooks and crannies.
9: Yeah, that's wonderful to have, to start to see that other support system, whether it's nonprofit or for-profit, it every bit helps. But our Age in Place is focused on volunteers doing the tasks. So it's and it's a small fee in a year to join in that program. It's just $125 for individuals, $165 for a household. And right now we're serving Sister Bay, Liberty Grove, Bailey's Harbor, and Ephraim. And we are going to be growing down into Sturgeon Bay, hopefully in the next month. Once we have another bout of volunteers and a base for that area.
3: So you're looking for people that are willing to help out.
9: Yeah, and this could be, you know, just an hour a month. I mean, it's not something, and you get to choose what tasks you want to do, when you want to do them. It's a very simple process to connect you with the person in need.
3: Okay, and how do people get involved if that's something they feel like maybe they've got a little bit of extra time?
9: Yeah, so Age in Place Door County, there's actually a drop-down on volunteer information and an application. It's a real simple application. They go through a background check, all volunteers do, and then they get an orientation. Takes about 30, 45 minutes and get started with helping people out, helping your neighbors.
3: Are there any sorts of skills or anything in particular you're looking for, just willing and able in general?
9: Well, generally willing and able. Obviously, you know, the handy person, you know, or chores outside may require a little more physicality. But, you know, also we have teams that work on the backside to help those experiences go well for members and volunteers and creating social events. So we have those kinds of opportunities. So if you don't want to do the hands-on stuff or visit people in their homes or be companion to their home, in their homes, we got other things that will help us do the job too, yeah.
3: So head to that website, ageinplacedoorcounty.org, and you can click on the volunteer tab there. And are you able to fill out the paperwork online?
9: Right online, yeah. And if you don't want to do online, you can certainly call in. We can step through that application process with you. The most important thing to remember, though, is that a lot of this communication that happens between doing the getting to know what is needed or their requests and the volunteer are via email. So you got to have an email.
3: Okay. Well, yeah. Most of us do now.
9: Most of us do, yeah. And if you don't, well, that's okay too, but it's not good for this process. It needs to have that email.
3: Well, I bet you've got somebody involved on your board or somebody that can help somebody saying, I want to do this. Can you help me get an email going?
9: Yes. Yes, absolutely. Absolutely.
3: Cynthia Germain, President and CEO of Do Good Door County on today's WDOR talk show. Again, looking for those age in place volunteers. Now, you also mentioned the Aging Coalition of Door County.
9: Oh, yeah. So that's a fun group of mostly organizations that support aging. So this had started well over 2 years ago, where we came together, the different organizations, so the ADRC, Home Care, ourselves, Unity Hospice, a lot of different organizations that serve older adults, and not just come together and talk or network, but actually do things as a group and make a difference in how we age.
3: And there's a lot of information there too. DoorToAging.com is the website for that.
9: Yes, yes. So we have we do things like we have a monthly social bingo. So it's you get online or you can see it at the ADRC or some other locations like the library. You can pick them up. There's a great flyer on how to get transportation. So we've developed, the groups have developed things over the time that make just a little impact. And then we also had a program that we're hoping to start up again called Vitality and Aging. I think we talked about that the last time we got together.
3: That sounds about right, yeah.
9: Yeah.
3: So when you get these programs, obviously spreading the word and letting people know about how all this works is really important to get our aging population involved in this, because so many of them might not be aware of what's going on. So being partners with the ADRC and places like that is a huge benefit.
9: It is. So getting to know all the coalition members and what they do helps. You may not need anything right now, but when you're prepared, you know exactly where to go if you do need transportation and you're not driving for some reason, or you do need some other kinds of services. And the ADRC has a lot of different programs that they can tap into.
3: So somebody out there is listening and thinking, I never knew about any of this. How do what's the best place for them to get started and learn about all the different opportunities that are out there?
9: Wow. Well, certainly the ADRC is our certainly our go-to, you know, because they have benefit specialists and folks that know all the resources both within our county and in the state and federal level. Do Good Door County, obviously. And then, of course, the Aging Coalition has all of our members and information, links to what they do, prepares you for what's next.
3: I know that's one of the things that you've helped arrange. We're going to get the Aging Coalition on the talk show here coming up for the foreseeable future, try to get them on once a month. So that's been a good connection, too.
9: Yeah, we're excited to be able to share different members' stories and what they do, again, so that as we age, you may not need it today, but you might need it someday. So it's good to know what's out there.
3: Talking with Cynthia Germain, President and CEO of Do Good Door County on today's WDOR Talk Show. If you've got a question, you can certainly join the program. You can give a call, 920-743-4411 or 920-487-2822, or send an email, talkshow@wdor.com, too, if you're a little microphone shy and don't want to be on that way. Should mention Do Good Door County's website, dogooddoorcounty.org. It's a lot of O's and D's when typing it. I noticed that this morning when I was punching it in. You could give a call, 920-659-5159, or send an email, dogooddoorcounty@gmail.com. Now, we mentioned those workshops, and when you do things like that, like those, we said a lot of that information is coming from that community survey from a few years ago. And so that kind of laid a roadmap here for the plan of what you're going to be doing, that survey.
9: Right. So all of our programs are kind of developed out of that survey. And what guides us also along the way is, again, our AARP has created a whole model around making a livable or age-friendly community. And so we look at what our programs also impact on the eight domains of livability.
3: And when you take on one of these programs with the AARP, I imagine you've got to do some learning on your own too. You take seminars or classes or training sessions to do all this?
9: Yeah, they're great at mentoring and helping communities or organizations do the things that they do that impact aging. So we've had some great support from them.
3: And

0: We're long north to south, so if you do something in Sister Bay, you're not going to get a whole lot of people from the Southern Door area and vice versa.
1: Absolutely, that's true. So that's why we try to schedule these presentations in the different areas. Whether we get 220 or 200, it doesn't matter, because we just want to be in the community and giving education and resources.
0: And getting involved in those social events, especially if it involves food or something like that, is that something where you need people to register or RSVP in certain cases?
1: In certain cases, but we're really trying to make it open to the community. And yeah, you try not to overstuff a room or a restaurant, but it'll be in the winter, so we don't expect to be having too many issues like that.
0: Yeah. And you are, you've got a group of volunteers that help to make everything move. I was going to say, is it a board of directors?
1: Well, for them, we call them teams. So there's a member experience team. They focus strictly on the members of Age in Place Door County, and how they're doing, and then the volunteer experience, and then our social connection team.
0: So it's more to it than a lot of people might think behind the scenes.
1: There is a lot going on behind the scenes to make it all go. But we have great support, and we'll never have enough, though. So volunteer, volunteer, volunteer.
0: So get involved. And like you said, there's likely an opportunity for you. And is that just a matter of getting in touch with Do Good Door County, and then you'll find kind of the placement for those folks?
1: Right. So it's Do Good Door County by email or phone. And then also Age in Place has its own phone and email as well. I think the phone is 920-333-1083. And it's info@ageinplacedoorcounty.org.
0: And this might be a great opportunity too for folks that might not be, I had this argument on the talk show a few weeks ago, locals or natives or whatever you want to say of Door County, people that have come here from somewhere else. This would be a great opportunity for socialization and getting to know other people and the rest of the area too.
1: Absolutely. And it's for people, whether they're here 6 months or 12 months. And it definitely, there are people who even are members or volunteers that aren't here that second half of our lovely weather-bound Wisconsin, yeah.
0: Which, actually, it's been pretty nice lately. But yeah, you can, when we get to January and that time of year, you can see why some of the people want to fly south.
1: Yeah, I don't, but I like the seasons. But I can appreciate when the middle of winter, you kind of go, oh, I wish I was somewhere else for 5 minutes at least, right?
0: Usually when you're shoveling the driveway or something like that.
1: Uh-huh.
0: Yeah.
1: Or that 3 feet we got in April.
0: Cynthia Germain, President and CEO of Do Good Door County, on today's WDOR talk show. And we talked kind of that the Age in Place and looking for volunteers for that. Head to ageinplacedoorcounty.org. You can fill out an application there and get started. And the Aging Coalition of Door County is such an expanse of different things.
1: Yeah, so they, each member of the coalition, we meet once a month, and we work on certain areas that we feel are important in impacting the aging community here. Yeah.
0: And feeding off that survey that kind of came out in the 2021-22-ish, is there a plan of doing another survey down the road at some point? When does that data become stale?
1: Well, that's interesting you'd say that, because we are looking at redoing in some way what happened in 2015 called They Is Us Project, which was not a survey for statistics, but rather conversations in the community of what do you want as you age. And that was done in 2015. That's on our website. It was done with Community Foundation, United Way, and some other partners. And we're thinking of, it's been 10 years since we've had those just general conversations in the community, of doing that again in 2027.
0: All right, so we can look forward to that. And yeah, like you think, it doesn't seem like that long ago, but 10 years is, there's a lot of change that happens in that time frame.
1: There is. And, and we came through COVID, and that's changed some of how we approach aging and the things that we do to support aging in our community. So I think it's important to have those conversations. And we have other programs that kind of plug into different areas. We have M Squared that helps people mentor other folks. We develop MatchUp, which matches older adults with employers, and Home for Life, which again helps people figure out what their space looks like as they age. So having those conversations really feed into more

0: or programs that can support people.
1: Last 8 or 9 minutes on the WDOR talk show today with Cynthia Germain, President and CEO of Do Good Door County. I want to remind folks again about that Home for Life workshop coming up tomorrow. That'll be at the ADRC in Sturgeon Bay. Plenty of room for you there. And that is a workshop of, like you mentioned, keeping people in their homes as long as they'd like to be.
0: Yeah, you know, we have some great partners with that program, Home for Life. That includes Habitat for Humanity. Alpha Home Services is one of the folks that helped us with assessments. Certainly, Options for Independent Living, which is in Green Bay, but is certainly a good partner in helping people assess their needs. They're all great to work with and help and want to help people age in place.
1: And that's a countywide program for older adults remaining safe, independent, and confident in their own homes. In Wisconsin, I think it's number one in the country for falls and fall-related deaths. And our homes are the number one places we fall.
0: Yes, yeah. And you can talk to the community paramedic program, and they will tell you exactly that. And so they're also one of the great programs and great partners in that program. Karen Doles works very hard in that program and make sure people stay safe and address the issues that are created when falling.
1: So plan to attend that workshop tomorrow. And if you can't make it tomorrow, you'll be in Brussels at the town hall there for that same sort of discussion. How long do these go? A couple hours, something like that?
0: It's 30, 45 minutes.
1: Okay,
0: yeah.
1: So it's not overwhelming or anything like that.
0: It's an easy presentation. We do a lot of question and answer during and after, and we usually have resources there to tap into. And like I said, we're creating that little database for the decluttering part of that process. Yeah.
1: And that decluttering and downsizing, that is the 21st, which will be next week Wednesday at the Belgian Heritage Center in Namur, which is an interesting place to begin with. And you can't take it with you, so it's time to tackle that, huh?
0: That's exactly what they say. We start out with, nobody wants your stuff.
1: Now, I'm thinking my mom might have gone through one of these because she's been doing that for about the last year or so. And, and my stuff was still at the house, too, so it was about getting my stuff out. But I've been sort of slow in getting that, but so she has definitely decluttered.
0: That's good. It's not an easy process, particularly when you get to things that hold memories. But it's not the things that hold the memories. The memories are there, and so what do you need and what you don't need to keep those memories? It becomes a question.
1: So that program coming up on the 21st in Namur. All of these are free and open to the public. You've got great partners that help to make these sort of things free too, I imagine.
0: Yes. Yeah, we're grateful to just be able to bring it into the community and have those conversations. Yeah.
1: All that information at dogooddoorcounty.org. You can click on the activities or events page, and it's all up there. You've got it kind of like little flyers is what it looks like way it's set up.
0: Yeah. So we're coming to the end of those series, obviously, with the last one in November, but definitely everyone's invited.
1: Last 5 minutes or so on the WDOR talk show with Cynthia Germain, President and CEO of Do Good Door County. Now, when you first got all this started, did you lay out a plan that got this far down the line? Is this sort of what you always envisioned, or has it grown even more than what you thought it could be? I kind of put you on the spot with that one.
0: That was a good one. Yes and no. I mean, you picture how things are going to go when you first get an organization started, and particularly in a particular area of focus. But it did. There are some things that have grown organically that if you had asked me, were we going to do it in 2021? Probably not. but we're appreciative of everything that we've been able to do, including bringing different organizations together through the coalition and meeting the needs of older adults.
1: And to start all that, the ball had to be rolling before COVID hit, I imagine, of things getting started, but it kind of got started right in the midst of all that, didn't it?
0: Yeah, you know, when I came here, to me, it's always been home, but I formally moved here in 2017, and even though I was here to support my parents, I knew that a lot of people didn't have that. And I knew I wasn't sure what kind of supports I was going to have when I'm 80. So that kind of, I saw the gaps and it felt like we really need to get started now so that people can age in place and in the way they want with dignity. And like you said, and, And just if you start it now, it'll be there when you're 80, right?
1: Did you have a background in that sort of thing before this?
0: I did. I've been in the aging fields 25 years. Yeah, was at one time a nursing home administrator. So I've always enjoyed working with older adults in different kinds of settings. But this felt natural because I wanted to make this my home and a home for everybody who could age.
1: Okay, well, that's a great background story. I like it. Last few minutes on the WDOR talk show with Cynthia Germain, President and CEO of Do Good Door County. And that's one of the good takeaways of COVID and going through all of that. Like you mentioned, it brought people together and organizations together to work in a lot of ways more efficiently together than kind of all separate.
0: Yeah, I know we meet, the Aging Coalition meets the first 2 months of every quarter virtually. And that has been obviously a COVID creation. But we also meet hybrid or in person that third month because we do want to be still connected. You know, if we want our older adults to be connected in the community, we need to stay connected.
1: Yeah. And again, you're looking for volunteers for that Age in Place program, folks that can get involved in that. That's a simple process, like you mentioned, and there are volunteers needed up and down the Door Peninsula?
0: We do. Certainly, we have some volunteers since this was already started up north. We still need more up north. There's still needs that haven't been filled as well. And then certainly moving down into Sturgeon Bay and even Southern Door to support the people that need those supports. We need those volunteers in place to do that.
1: And again, those workshops that we've been talking about coming up this week, the Home for Life workshop on the 15th, that's tomorrow. And then November 16th at the Brussels Town Hall, there will be another one, that Home Fit community presentation through the AARP. You've got that Home for Life program, helping you live safely at home, learn, plan, improve, stay home. I got all the taglines in there. And then the downsizing and decluttering program, that's coming up next week, Wednesday, the 21st, at the Belgian Heritage Center in Namur. And that's been one of the, I think it's an interesting program because like I said, we all have stuff. I know, my dad's office is full of stuff. And
0: what are you going to do about that, Daddy?
1: I've been slowly finding, sometimes there's really interesting things and you think, you can see why he saved it or whatever. And then there's something you look at and like, what did you save that for? But, mm-hmm. It's interesting. And I don't know where I'm going to put those piles, but I think I might have to go with that method and see how that turns out for me.
0: Absolutely.
1: So come on in. Those are free and open to the public. You don't need to register or anything like that. Great information for that. And for these programs, you don't need to be from Door County or anything like that. Anybody can come, right?
0: Anybody can come. Okay. Right. Any age can come as well.
1: Any age, yeah. The younger you get started on this, probably the better those habits start to form.
0: Yeah, certainly. And helping your neighbor, your family member do these things as well to make their home age-friendly and declutter. Helps them stay in place and helps you caregive if you need to.
1: And in some cases, it's kind of fun to go through those things too because you bring back a lot of good memories.
0: It does. It's actually kind of fun. Yeah.
1: Cynthia Germain, President and CEO of Do Good Door County on today's WDOR Talk Show. Thanks for coming in.
0: Thank you.
1: Coming up tomorrow, a visit with Michelle Lowry from the Door County Economic Development Corporation on WDOR and WDOR-FM Sturgeon Bay, Wisconsin. It's 11 o'clock time for ABC News.
2: From ABC News, I'm Wayne Cabot. The Pope's lung cancer raises the obvious question. According to his biography, Leo was not a smoker. He did breathe in a lot of cigarette smoke from classmates at the Catholic Theological Union. And now, a day after having part of his lung taken out, he's eating, he's walking, and doing respiratory exercises, blowing into that plastic tube. At the Vatican, ABC's Tom Sufi Burridge.
3: People around the world are praying for Pope Leo after new details from the Vatican about the first American pontiff's battle with lung cancer. The Vatican says the 71-year-old Pope successfully underwent surgery Tuesday, doctors removing the lower lobe of his right lung. Officials saying the procedure was conducted as it had been planned, and whatever may present a future issue was removed, adding that further tests will be conducted to decide what treatment was needed, if any.
2: Well, you don't need government numbers to tell you it's getting more expensive all the time. September's inflation report confirms it.
4: As has been the case since the start of the U.S.-Iran war, energy prices were a major driver of the 3.7% surge in the year-over-year consumer price index last month. Coupled with higher prices for goods and services, average hourly earnings fell in August for a sixth straight month.
2: It's ABC's Jim Ryan. This won't help gas prices. An attack on the Saudi oil company Aramco today by Houthis with Iran's blessing, and Russia's continuing attacks on Ukraine.
5: More than 500,000 people are now without power in Ukraine this morning after this Russian attack. Remember, President Trump claiming there was an agreement not to hit energy sites as he lifted sanctions on Russia, allowing it to export much-needed diesel fuel, which, of course, is a center of much debate. President Zelensky writing on X, Russia does not consider the American president's statement strong. We ask President Trump to impose strong sanctions on Russia.
2: ABC's Ian Paddle, Wall Street, the S&P and NASDAQ down around 1%. You're listening to ABC News.
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2: A decision at Cornell University amid the outrage over that rape investigation. ABC's Hannah Batah.
10: The faculty at Cornell University today will debate a no-confidence resolution against the school's administration. It comes amid the controversy over that alleged rape at a fraternity. Frat parties are now banned for the rest of the academic year. Cornell says going forward, it'll call state police to investigate sexual assault claims.
2: Cornell is also weighing whether fraternities and sororities should even exist on their campuses. Texas, 14 people have been charged in a remote work scam that the FBI traced back to North Korea. They say the scheme put in about 200 work laptops inside dozens of homes across the state of Texas, serving as a doorway for a North Korean posing as an American to infiltrate U.S. companies. ABC's Sophie Flay has more.
11: Just last year, we spoke to an Atlanta entrepreneur who hired remote IT workers who turned out to be North Korean agents.
12: They executed what I call the big hack. Close to 800,000, and then wiped all their chats, all the history that we had.
11: The FBI warns hundreds of fake IT workers may still be lurking inside American companies.
2: Dozens of organizations unknowingly hired the fake workers. In just 1 year, the scheme pulled $800 million out of American companies. 13 states on the East Coast declaring a power grid emergency because it's been too warm lately. I'm Wayne Cabot, ABC News.
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14: 5 minutes after 11:55, and we do have some sun here at WDOR. Luxembourg, 55 degrees, and Kewaunee in at 56. Cloudy, temp steady in the mid-50s. Today, north winds at 10 to 15. Cloudy tonight, lows in the middle 40s. Northeast winds at 5 to 10. Cloudy skies expected for Thursday. Showers during the afternoon, that chance of rain at 90%. Highs will be in the mid-50s. Southeast winds at 5 to 10. Showers tomorrow night. Overnight lows near 40, light and variable winds shifting to the northwest and increasing to 10 to 20, gusting to around 30. Partly sunny Friday, showers likely during the morning hours, however. Highs in the lower 50s, north winds 20 to 30, gusting to around 45. Weekend looks to be dry. Sunny Saturday, mid 50s, sunny and blustery Sunday, lower 60s expected. Once again, 55 and sunny here at WDOR.
15: David Crowley has told us exactly who he is. On illegal immigration, his own words say it all.
16: And when it comes down to the immigrants, when it comes down to the LGBTQ community, I always say, I'm not an ally, I'm an accomplice. I'm gonna be with you no matter what.
15: Crowley says he'd make Wisconsin a sanctuary state and make you foot the bill for benefits for illegal immigrants. In Dane County, a repeat drunk driver here illegally killed two teenagers.
16: I'm an accomplice.
15: In Fond du Lac, an illegal immigrant tied up and blindfolded a 12-year-old girl to rape her.
16: I'm an accomplice.
15: In Milwaukee, a drunk illegal immigrant killed a Special Olympian on his way to church with his parents.
16: I'm an accomplice.
15: David Crowley said it himself.
16: I'm not an ally, I'm an accomplice. I'm gonna be with you no matter what.
15: David Crowley, fighting for illegal immigrants, not you.
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1: Good morning. With today's WDOR local news update, I'm Danny Allen. Some of the stories I'll have for you on the noon report of local news in just a little more than an hour. There is a candidate forum for the Assembly and State Senate seats tonight at the Southern Door Community Auditorium. I'll give you the details on that. A couple of motorcycle accidents, both of them on County U over the weekend. We'll give you the details there. The Door County Highway Department beginning a resurfacing project on County 00 next week, and Hatco in Sturgeon Bay has received a grant from the state of Wisconsin. Those stories and others on the noon report of local news, a little more than an hour away from that on WDOR.
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15: July 2023. The Milwaukee County Board voted to double the county sales tax, and County Executive David Crowley signed the massive tax hike into law. Crowley was so proud to raise your taxes, he literally celebrated with cake. 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Crowley celebrates. You pay the price. David Crowley, he's incompetent, unprepared, and unfit to be governor. 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
20: 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I'm Jess Poppy, interpretive naturalist at Crossroads at Big Creek. Today, I'd like to talk about a simple plant that makes a big impact, common milkweed. In early autumn, milkweed pods begin to split open, releasing hundreds of seeds into the landscape. Each seed is attached to silky, hair-like fibers called floss. Once the pod opens, the floss acts like a tiny parachute, carrying the seeds away on the wind. This is milkweed's way of finding new places to grow. When the seeds land, many remain dormant through the winter. Most milkweed species benefit from cold, moist conditions before they germinate, a process called stratification. In nature, winter provides these conditions naturally. Gardeners can also recreate them by storing seeds in a refrigerator before planting them in spring. If you have milkweed growing in your yard, you can help spread this important plant by collecting mature seeds. Look for pods that have opened or seeds that are brown and fully developed. You can plant the seeds outside in the fall, allowing winter to provide the cold stratification, or store and stratify them before planting in spring. Just remember to collect responsibly and leave plenty of seeds for natural reseeding and wildlife. Milkweed is valuable because its flowers provide nectar for bees, butterflies, wasps, and many other pollinators. The plant also supports a wide variety of insects, including monarch caterpillars, which depend on milkweed for food. So the next time you see a milkweed pod opening, its tiny seeds floating away, take a moment to appreciate the remarkable process. Each seed is part of a bigger story, one that helps support monarchs, pollinators, and a healthy ecosystem. Thanks for listening. This has been a Crossroads Nature Minute.
0: 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And even with increases in funding, Josh Call still can't get the job done. Now Call is trying to sweep his failures under the rug by delaying the release of crime lab data. 8 years of Josh Call, 8 years of broken promises. Time to turn the page. Eric Toney, a tough and proven prosecutor. Eric Toney is endorsed by over 75% of sheriffs in the state, Republicans, Democrats, and independents. Toney has locked up sex offenders and gone after drug traffickers and delivered bipartisan results. He'll get Wisconsin's crime labs back on track so victims get justice. Eric Toney for Attorney General, because 8 years of Josh Call's broken promises is enough.
21: Paid for by Eric Toney for Attorney General.
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0: 27 minutes after 11, currently here at WDOR, 55 degrees, a mixture of sun and clouds, 54 in Luxembourg, across the way and across the bay, Crivets and Menominee, each at 54 degrees.
1: 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Pick up your cards at the Piggly Wiggly in Sister Bay, JP Express in Carlsville, Bay Ridge Plaza Mobile on Egg Harbor Road, and the Mobile S Stop Little Caesars in Sturgeon Bay. In Algoma at the BP Express on the corner of Highway 4254 or at the JP Citgo on 4th Street. Next week we're playing with orange colored cards. No purchase is necessary. The cards are free, but you must be at least 18 years of age to play. The first winner to completely fill their card and call in is the prime winner. Up to two additional winners then have 10 minutes to call in and claim a prize. Prizes include a $20 certificate from the Piggly Wiggly, a $20 certificate from Jandu Petroleum, and a certificate for a 16-inch pizza from Sonny's Italian Kitchen and Pizzeria. Monday Bingo is brought to you by Dortran, your doorway to mobility.
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0: Talking Heads on WDOR, Dave Matthews Band, and Tony Bennett with Billy Joel. Before that, 55 and Sunshine here at the broadcast studios.
1: Hi, this is Steve Estes from GFL Environmental. Rechargeable batteries have been causing dangerous fires at recycling centers throughout the state. I experienced this firsthand with two fires on my trucks within months of each other. Joel Kitchens was already working with the battery manufacturers, recycling center owners, and environmental groups on legislation to address the problem. When I shared the tragedies that had occurred, it reinforced for him just how serious this issue was and how close to home it was hitting in his community. He asked me to come to the Capitol to testify, and we passed legislation to establish a statewide battery recycling program funded by the manufacturers. When devastating tornadoes hit Menasha, GFL wanted to remove debris as quickly as possible so our neighbors could begin putting their lives back together. Regulations on hours, weight limits, however, created obstacles. I called Joel, and he immediately contacted Governor Evers. By the next morning, the governor had issued an executive order allowing us to do the work. Joel doesn't care about party politics. He listens to his constituents, and he knows how to get things done. Please join me in voting to re-elect Joel Kitchens to the State Assembly.
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0: Tony and Crows featuring Vanessa Carlton on WDOR. 56 degrees, sunshine here at the broadcast studios. Cloudy this afternoon, temp steady in the mid-50s. We have the birthday list for this, the 14th day of October, a Wednesday, and that is coming up about a minute before the top of the hour in ABC News.
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0: Elvis Presley on WDOR. Today is the 14th of October, Wednesday. Happy birthday to Sherry Reederer, Nick Vogel, Robin Gillett, Carly Free with a birthday today, Jason Norton celebrating.
1: There you go.
0: Sue Jarsh also, and an anniversary, Jan and Bill DeKramer celebrating 65 years today. So again, happy birthday to Sherry, Nick, Robin, Carly, Jason, and Sue, and congratulations to Jan and Bill celebrating today. Again, we're at 56 degrees with some sunshine here at WDOR. Cloudy skies this afternoon, temps steady in the mid-50s. Have yourself a great rest of your Wednesday. ABC News coming up in 1 minute. 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

0: From ABC News, I'm Wayne Cabot. Less than 3 weeks before Election Day in California is being threatened with legal action by the Trump Justice Department over voting rolls. The DOJ has sent letters to state and local election officials about a list of alleged non-citizen voters that the administration claims were sent mail-in ballots. The DOJ says it has a thumb drive containing a list of names government believes are likely non-citizens who were given these mail-in ballots. And the administration is giving California 48 hours to act or face legal action. No comment yet from state or county officials. Inflation accelerated last month, rising 3.7% in September, a faster pace than a month earlier when it was 3.4. Gasoline and many other goods and services became more expensive, and oil is trending higher again now. Iran-backed Houthi rebels hit the headquarters of the Saudi oil company Aramco in a strike overnight. ABC's Lama Hassan reports it's part of continuing attacks.
1: I spoke to a couple of people who live in Riyadh, and they told me that they heard several very loud explosions. The Saudi military saying that they intercepted a ballistic missile, and a spokesperson for the Houthis claims that they launched attacks on two targets in the city, including the King Khalid International Airport, as well as the Aramco. That's a refinery. That's the Saudi National Oil and Gas Company.
0: We hear from ABC's Tom Sufi Burge at the Vatican that the Pope is eating and walking and doing his lung strengthening exercises, blowing balls inside of a tube.
2: We also know the Pope had a peaceful night after undergoing that surgery to remove the lower lobe of his right lung. Officials here confirming the first American pontiff has a common form of lung cancer and saying the surgery was successful, adding, quote, whatever may present a future issue was removed. Now, further tests are expected to decide what treatment the Pope may need, if any at all.
0: Six Flags Georgia will reopen Friday, but no timeline on reopening the coaster where a man fell to his death. You're listening to ABC News.
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0: With the clock running out now in the midterm elections, President Trump is campaigning in some pretty friendly territory. ABC Chief White House Correspondent Mary Bruce.
7: Trump barnstorming the country with stops in Arizona, Montana, Georgia, Kansas, Florida, and North Carolina in the coming days. Eight states that he won in 2024. With the war with Iran deeply unpopular and oil and gas prices soaring, Republican candidates are now trying to distance themselves from the president on the war.
0: Always dreamed of a carriage ride in Central Park? I'll do it soon. After more than 150 years, New York City lawmakers now are expected to approve a ban on horse-drawn carriages. That'll begin in 2028. Animal rights activists have long complained about abuses. Last year, a teenage tourist died in a carriage mishap. There's an auction coming up at Sotheby's. It's been 67 years in the making.
8: Sotheby's is auctioning off a complete dinosaur species named Jody. It's nearly 20 feet long and 6.5 feet tall. Sotheby's Cassandra Hatton says it's almost one of a kind.
9: So this is an incredibly important specimen when you've only got three.
8: The dino was once thought to be a young T-Rex, but further research shows it's not a T-Rex at all, but an entirely new species.
9: The arms on a Nanotyrannus are much longer and the claws are much larger than on a T-Rex.
8: All 191 fossil bone elements up for sale later this month. Sherry Preston, ABC News.
0: And I'm Wayne Cabot, ABC News.
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16: It is 55 degrees at WDOR and WDOR-FM in Sturgeon Bay. A cloudy sky today, steady temperature mid-50s, north wind 10 to 15 miles an hour. Cloudy tonight, lows middle 40s, northeast wind 5 to 10 miles an hour. Thursday, cloudy with showers in the afternoon, highs middle 50s, southeast wind 5 to 10 miles an hour with a 90% chance of rain. Showers Thursday night, lows around 40 degrees. Winds becoming northwest, 10 to 20 miles an hour, gusting to 30 miles an hour after midnight. And windy Friday, partly sunny, showers in the morning, highs in the low 50s, with north wind 20 to 30 miles an hour, gusting to 45 miles an hour. Right now, 55 degrees at WDOR, cloudy in Sturgeon Bay. We've got state news, local news, and more all coming up in the noon hour here on WDOR in Sturgeon Bay.
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19: No more partial vetoes that increase taxes and fees forever. No more closing churches in a public emergency when we need them the most. And let's restore the equal treatment as promised by our founding fathers and our Constitution. Wisconsin needs to get back on track, and we will when you vote yes to all three state referendum questions on the November 3rd ballot. Let's return the power to we the people. Vote yes to the three state referendums on November 3rd.
20: Paid for by the Republican Party of Door County.
16: News from around the state of Wisconsin is next on WDOR, brought to you by Culligan Water Service of Sturgeon Bay. 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
1: The Wisconsin Elections Commission wants to quell concerns of possible federal interference in the upcoming midterm elections. Commission Administrator Megan Wolf.
21: All we can do is follow what the law says. And the law does not allow voter intimidation. There are federal laws that prohibit armed federal officers from being at the polls. And so we expect everything to be conducted in accordance with the law. We have not heard anything that suggests that there will be anything outside of that.
1: In Wisconsin, the November 3rd election includes races for governor, state attorney general, and legislative and congressional seats. Leaders from communities across southern Wisconsin rallied at the state capitol on Tuesday in opposition to proposed high-capacity transmission lines, which they call a threat to the landscape. A former Madison priest is convicted on charges related to child sex crimes.
22: 38-year-old Andrew Showers is scheduled to be sentenced in January after pleading no contest in Waupaca County Court on Tuesday to charges including attempted second-degree sexual assault of a child and possession of child pornography. According to the criminal complaint, Showers was arrested at a Clintonville park in August of 2025 after privately messaging an undercover police officer posing as a 14-year-old girl to meet and engage in sexual activities. Bob Haig, Wisconsin Radio Network.
1: 5 probable measles cases are identified in a Rock County family that are not related to the ongoing outbreak in southwestern Wisconsin, according to Bethlehem Solomon at Rock County Public Health.
23: There aren't any local public exposure locations that have been identified, and we haven't been able to link the cases to the southwest measles outbreak.
1: Solomon calls the MMR vaccine a safe and effective way to prevent measles. State health officials say the total number of cases statewide this year is now at 268. This is Wisconsin Radio Network.
24: July 2023, the Milwaukee County Board voted to double the county sales tax, and County Executive David Crowley signed the massive tax hike into law. Crowley was so proud to raise your taxes, he literally celebrated with cake. He smiled for the camera, cut the cake, and patted himself on the back. Crowley's budget mismanagement cost people their hard-earned money. He should be embarrassed, not celebrating. But it's not surprising, considering Crowley's incompetence caused the county's health insurance to expire. Under his leadership, housing costs doubled and homicides skyrocketed. David Crowley's Milwaukee County got more expensive and more dangerous. Crowley celebrates. You pay the price. David Crowley. He's incompetent, unprepared, and unfit to be governor. Paid for by Right Direction Wisconsin PAC, not authorized by any candidate or candidate's agent or committee.
1: 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A fascinating Native American history find in Sauk County.
8: The State Journal reports that a Wisconsin Historical Society archaeologist has discovered tangible evidence of a mid-1700s town that existed where Sauk City and Prairie du Sac stand today. Sauk County's Historical Society Director Paul Walter says Great Town of the Saukies was a village that lasted from the 1740s to the 1780s and had 90 houses, multiple families, and 300 warriors. Walter says pressure from neighboring tribes caused the Sauk to leave the area in the late 18th and early 19th centuries. Now, these recent findings could make the site eligible for the National Register of Historic Places. The downside, a delay of a highway project that was expected to begin next year. In Madison, Robin Colbert, Wisconsin Radio Network.
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2: The Brewers hoping to put a stranglehold on the Dodgers in the NLCS. I'm Bill Scott with sports. Two teams play game three of the best of seven series in L.A. tonight, with the Brewers holding a 2-0 series lead. Robert Gasser gets the starting nod for the Crew. Brewers manager Pat Murphy on how he wants his team to respond, being up 2-0 in the series.
3: I think as you get closer, you just got to keep your footing, keep your head down, and you can't look too far ahead. When you look up for the prize, oh, where's the top? You might step in a crack or a pothole, right? You got to just keep your head down and go forward. And adversity's coming, all that kind of stuff could possibly come whenever. Just keep responding, keep your head down, and keep going.
2: The ALCS even at a game apiece now after Tampa Bay scored 3 unearned runs in the fourth inning to beat Cleveland 3-1. Former Brewer Freddie Peralta tossing 6 scoreless innings for the win. He allowed 4 hits while walking 2 and striking out 6. Peralta struggled in New York, but in Tampa, he has a 0.81 ERA over his last 8 starts. Packers back on the practice field today, starting to prepare for their Sunday night matchup against the Cowboys at Lambeau Field. Dallas's defense, ranked at or near the bottom of the NFL in multiple categories, have added veteran coach Mike Pettine as a senior defensive assistant. Pettine worked 3 years as the Packers' defensive coordinator. Football Badgers getting ready for a trip to the West Coast. The 4-1 Badgers will take on unbeaten UCLA at the Rose Bowl on Saturday. It's a chance to go home and play in front of family and friends for Badgers quarterback Colton Joseph.
4: Yeah, big game for me coming back home, my hometown. Gonna have a lot of family there and old friends, so just super excited to be able to have this opportunity to go play in the Rose Bowl in that arena and just have a phenomenal game out there, and love the West Coast, so I'm glad to be back.
2: 6:30, the kick time on Saturday night for the Badgers and Bruins on NBC. Phil Scott, Wisconsin Radio Network.
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16: Cloudy skies, 55 degrees, and just about 19 after 12 o'clock. 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
16: With the noon report of local news on WDOR, I'm Danny Allen. The League of Women Voters of Door County holding a public candidate forum for candidates running for the first assembly seat and Senate seat tonight. That will run from 6:30 until 8 o'clock at the Southern Door Community Auditorium. The assembly seat candidates are Republican incumbent Joel Kitchens and Democrat challenger Renee Popolam. The Senate seat candidates are Republican Nick Crevillion and Independent Mark Becker. Voters will be given a chance to hear directly from the candidates as they answer publicly submitted questions. You'll be able to submit questions just before the forum. They must be relevant to the position of a Wisconsin state legislator and will be addressed to all four candidates. Each candidate will have equal time for opening and closing statements and to respond to submitted questions. Again, that forum 6:30 until 8 o'clock tonight at the Southern Door Community Auditorium. After the forum, a video recording will be viewable at the League of Women Voters of Door County website. A 47-year-old Oshkosh man was injured and taken by ambulance to Door County Medical Center with suspected serious injuries after crashing his motorcycle Saturday. Just after 11 a.m., the man on the motorcycle was northbound on County U near Sand Lane in the town of Sturgeon Bay when he was unable to maintain control through a curve and left the roadway. Another motorcycle accident took place just about 2 hours later, just before 1 o'clock on County U near LaSalle Park. A 31-year-old Menasha man was also northbound on County U when he failed to negotiate a curve in the road. He was taken by ambulance to Door County Medical Center with minor injuries. There were no contributing factors in either of these motorcycle accidents as it was daylight with good dry conditions. Both motorcycle riders were wearing helmets. The Door County Highway Department will begin a resurfacing project on County 00 from Shiloh Road to County S on Monday. That project includes pulverizing the existing road surface, sawing and removing driveways and intersections, grading and compaction, and paving of 4 inches of asphalt in two lifts, then completing the project with shouldering and road markings. During the asphalt paving portion of the project, an adhesive will be applied, and drivers are asked to avoid the oiled surface and obey all signage. This resurfacing project is expected to be complete by November 6th, but the work is weather dependent. Hatco in Sturgeon Bay is one of 84 employers in the state of Wisconsin to receive grant funding to train workers through the Wisconsin Training for Resilient Advanced Industry Needs Employer Grant Program. Governor Tony Evers announced that $6.6 million program during his State of the State address in February. The program is supported by federal funding secured to help deliver employer-driven occupational skills training focused on advanced manufacturing and artificial intelligence. Hatco will use a $17,600 grant to train 18 workers how to design and manage production lines based upon customer demand, and a $2,800 grant to train 4 workers through the Northeast Wisconsin Manufacturing Alliance program for hands-on AI implementation training, management training, and a technical college-based predictive maintenance course. The noon report of local news brought to you on WDOR today by Door Hauling, Heiser Automotive, and by the Door County Maritime Museum. Continues with more news after this.
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16: WDOR News continues. Two Door County communities are getting in on the fun of Winnie Palooza today by officially naming their communities in honor of the 100th anniversary of Winnie the Pooh. town of Washington on Washington Island will become the 100-acre wood, and the village of Egg Harbor will be known as the bee-friendly village. Both communities have signed ceremonial proclamations noting the change. For a full schedule of events for Winnie Palooza, go to friendsofdoorcountylibraries.org. The Forestville Library will hold another adult craft night event tonight starting at 5:30. This time there is a definite autumn theme for the featured craft. Community Relations Library Assistant Maggie Beam shares tonight's project.
11: 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All materials will be supplied. No skills required.
16: Again, that starts 5:30 tonight at the Forestville Library, the Adult Craft Night event, where all necessary supplies will be provided. If you'd like more information on this or any other library events, check out the calendar section of the library website at doorcountylibrary.org. Sevastopol Schools will again be seeking nominations for the 2027 Athletic Hall of Fame inductions. There were inductions every year since 2022, but Sevastopol Athletic Director Brooke Tank says they'll now be switching to induction ceremonies every other year. Tank explains.
12: It started in 2022, and we've had four classes that have gone through now. We're going to be moving to an every other year cycle. I know some people were asking where it was this year, and we just went to an every other year format. It just kind of worked out better for the nomination process, and we're excited to kick that off again.
16: They'll begin accepting those nominations tomorrow. You can find that information through the school district website. Tank says they look forward to recognizing more former Sevastopol athletes next year.
12: There's definitely a lot of pioneers that are still out there, so people will be able to nominate for female athlete, male athlete, a coach, a team, or what we call a sports contributor or volunteer. So we're looking forward to recognizing the outstanding pioneers of our past because we don't want to lose it.
16: Again, they will be accepting nominations beginning tomorrow. That nomination form available at the Sevastopol School District website on the athletics page. A 2027 Athletic Hall of Fame induction ceremony will then be held at a home football game next September. mRNA vaccines take advantage of the body's own systems. Elizabeth Tracy reports.
14: Combating cancer may soon include immunization with an mRNA vaccine, as studies accumulate demonstrating their benefit in revving up the immune system against the disease. mRNA expert Jeff Collar at Johns Hopkins says this is one way to engage your innate abilities to target cancer.
15: Your body knows how to respond to it. It's been evolved to do this over millions of years. What we're doing is taking two great principles, the idea of using the immune system to fight cancer. Your body also knows how to respond to an mRNA. And by taking an mRNA and now helping train the immune system to attack a tumor, it's really chocolate and peanut butter. They're two great tastes that go great together.
14: The most recent study showed dramatic survival benefits in both lung cancer and melanoma 3 years after the vaccine was administered, also raising the prospect that an off-the-shelf vaccine might do the trick rather than a personalized shot. At Johns Hopkins, I'm Elizabeth Tracy.
16: WDOR News brought to you today by Heiser Automotive, the Door County Maritime Museum, and by Door Hauling continues with funeral announcements after this.
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16: WDOR News continues with these funeral announcements. Matilda Marie Hanneman, 96 years old, of Sturgeon Bay, passed away September 25th. She was born January 18th of 1930 in Sturgeon Bay, daughter of the late Ole and Elizabeth Bergsland. She was a graduate of Sturgeon Bay High School and married Richard Hanneman February 18th of 1950. He preceded her in death August 11th of 2024. Visitation will be held Saturday at Hainesville Lutheran Church from 10 until the time of a memorial service at 11 a.m. Officiating at the memorial service will be Reverend Mary Lou Plummer. Matilda will be laid to rest at the Hainesville Cemetery, that for Matilda Marie Hanneman, 96, of Sturgeon Bay. Michael Durovka, 87 years old, passed away peacefully Friday at Sturgeon Bay Health Services from complications of Parkinson's disease. He was born in Cleveland, Ohio, June 27th of 1939, son of the late Mac and Elizabeth Durovka. On April 12th of 1961, he married Charlene Arpter. Memorial services will be held at Bayside Cemetery Chapel in Sturgeon Bay Monday, 1 o'clock, with Reverend Dr. Matthew R. Knapp officiating. Interment will follow immediately for Michael Mike Durovka, 87 years old. Edmund Ed Victor Schmidt, 87, of Jacksonport, passed away at his home July 26th. He was born May 24th of 1939 in Chicago, the son of Adolph and Anna Schmidt. His family moved to Door County in 1951 and settled in Jacksonport. He graduated from Sevastopol High School with the class of 1957. He enlisted in the U.S. Navy, trained in electronics, and after his time in the military, worked at the Beltone Hearing Aid Company. He later joined the Zenith Corporation, and after more than 30 years with Zenith, he retired back to Jacksonport. Ed's life will be honored with a mass of Christian burial at Stella Maris Parish, Jacksonport site, Tuesday, October 20th at 11 a.m. Visitation for family and friends will be held at the church from 9:30 until the time of service at 11. He'll be laid to rest in the St. Michael's Cemetery in Jacksonport with military honors. A luncheon will follow at the Jacksonport Town Hall for Edmund Ed Victor Schmidt, 87, of Jacksonport. Dave P. Boltman, 87 years old, of Fish Creek, passed away October 5th at home. He was born March 29th of 1939 in Green Bay to Harry and Catherine Boltman. On October 7th of 1967, he married Marge Vandenhoevel. He dedicated 27 years of service to the Green Bay Fire Department, retiring in 1992. Friends and family will gather at St. Elizabeth Ann Seton Catholic Church in Green Bay from 9 a.m. until 11 a.m. Saturday, October 24th. Mass of Christian burial will follow at 11 for David P. Boltman, 87, of Fish Creek. Gary Lee Eicher, 74 years old, of Green Bay, formerly of Door County, passed away Tuesday, September 22nd, at his residence in Green Bay. He was born January 14th of 1952 in Madison, the son of Ernest and Pearl Eicher. The family moved to the Maplewood area, where he attended and graduated Southern Door High School. Gary was manager of the Eicher Feed and Grain and Institute, and later took over ownership from his father, renaming the business to Gary's Feed Center. After closing the feed center, he worked for DC Refuse before becoming an over-the-road truck driver. Gary's life will be honored with a celebration of life at Hewin's Funeral Home in Sturgeon Bay, October 24th, from 1 until 4. He'll be laid to rest in the Bayside Cemetery in the town of Sevastopol beside his parents. That for Gary Lee Eicher, 74, formerly of Door County. That is the Noon Report of Local News, brought to you on WDOR Today by the Door County Maritime Museum. 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
18: Hi, this is Steve Estes from GFL Environmental. Rechargeable batteries have been causing dangerous fires at recycling centers throughout the state. I experienced this firsthand with two fires on my trucks within months of each other. Joel Kitchens was already working with the battery manufacturers, recycling center owners, and environmental groups on legislation to address the problem. When I shared the tragedies that had occurred, it reinforced for him just how serious this issue was and how close to home it was hitting in his community. He asked me to come to the Capitol to testify, and we passed legislation to establish a statewide battery recycling program funded by the manufacturers. When devastating tornadoes hit Menasha, GFL wanted to remove debris as quickly as possible so our neighbors could begin putting their lives back together. Regulations on hours, weight limits, however, created obstacles. I called Joel, and he immediately contacted Governor Evers. By the next morning, the governor had issued an executive order allowing us to do the work. Joel doesn't care about party politics. He listens to his constituents, and he knows how to get things done. Please join me in voting to re-elect Joel Kitchens to the State Assembly.
5: paid for by Joel Kitchens for a second.
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21: No more partial vetoes that increase taxes and fees forever. 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And let's restore the equal treatment as promised by our founding fathers and our Constitution. Wisconsin needs to get back on track, and we will when you vote yes to all three state referendum questions on the November 3rd ballot. Let's return the power to we the people. Vote yes to the three state referendum on November 3rd.
22: Paid for by the Republican Party of Door County.
23: From ABC News, Wall Street Now. Prices for nearly everything continued to rise in September, outpacing the August inflation rate. The all items column in the Consumer Price Index for September finds prices rising 0.6% from August, 3.7% compared to September of last year. The CPI report has helped to drive down stocks, but not by much. The Dow headed into the midday lower by 43 points. The S&P gave up 0.8% this morning. The Nasdaq was off 1.1%. Bank of America is facing a monster bill, hit with a $1.2 billion fine from the Treasury Department. The bank has been accused of breaking anti-money laundering and sanctions laws. 76 million Social Security recipients this morning learned how much more they'll be receiving next year under a new cost of living adjustment. On average, according to the Social Security Administration, retirees' benefits will increase by about $75 per month starting in January. Jim Ryan, ABC News.
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30: 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Farm bankruptcies are at the highest rate since 2020, and net farm income is expected to drop over $1 billion this year. Farmers can't afford this Republican economy. Vote for Democrats. 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
16: With Kewaunee County News on WDOR, I'm Danny Allen. The Luxembourg Casco School District holding a community information meeting tonight on its operational referendum. That meeting will be held from 6 until 7 o'clock at the LC High School Heritage Room. I invite you to come learn more about the upcoming operational referendum and ask any questions that you may have. And if you can't make it tonight, another session will be held next week, Tuesday, October 20th, from 6 until 7 o'clock, again in the High School Heritage Room. Algoma Fire and Rescue invites you to attend their upcoming ribbon-cutting at open house at the new Algoma Fire and Rescue Station on Sunset Avenue in Algoma. That event will be held from 1 until 4 Saturday afternoon. All are welcome to come enjoy tours and refreshments and mark that special occasion at the new Algoma Fire and Rescue Station on Saturday. Also on Saturday, the Save the Algoma Catwalk Committee holding an Oktoberfest party fundraiser that will run from 2 until 7 at the Algoma Boat Club on 6th Street in Algoma. They'll have live music with the Greatest Hits Polka Band and the Lakeshore Singers. They'll be doing some 50-50 bucket raffles. They'll be drawing for their raffle that tickets remain on sale for at various Algoma businesses, so you can still buy those raffle tickets if you'd like. There'll be a whole lot going on there. There's food, refreshments, and more at the Save the Algoma Catwalk Oktoberfest party Saturday at the Algoma Boat Club on 6th Street, running from 2 until 7. The City of Algoma has announced that its leaf pickup operations will begin the week of October 26th. They have also announced that the final brush pickup of the year will be held this week, coming up on Monday, October 19th. Now these funeral announcements. Peter J. Schleiss, 65 years old of Kewaunee, passed away suddenly October 8th. He was born in Kewaunee May 18th of 1961 to the late Jacob and Dolores Schleiss and married Terry Michaels May 5th of 1984. Visitation will be held Thursday from 4 until 7 at Kennard Funeral and Cremation Services in Kewaunee. Closing rosary service 7 o'clock with Deacon Dennis Sutter. Visitation continues Friday from 9 to 11:15 at Holy Rosary Catholic Church in Kewaunee. Mass of Christian burial to follow at 11:30 with burial to take place in the church cemetery for Peter J. Schleiss, 65, of Kewaunee. Marina T. Peters, 90, formerly of New Franken, passed away Friday, October 9th, in Luxembourg. She was born November 28th of 1935 to Joseph and Anna Peters in New Franken. Friends may call between 9:30 and 10:45 Monday at St. Killian Church in New Franken. Mass of Christian burial will be celebrated 11 a.m. with Reverend Patrick Bino celebrating, Deacon Bob Miller assisting. Burial will take place in the St. Killian Cemetery in New Franken for Marina T. Peters, 90, of New Franken. That is Kewaunee County News on WDOR. I'm Danny Allen. 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
16: 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Luxembourg Casco beat Little Chute 4-1. Dylan Roberts, Blake Barbio, Elvin Mendoza, and Emerson Castro all scored for the Spartans. Packerland Conference Volleyball last night. Sturgeon Bay beat Sevastopol in five sets. The Clippers dropped the first two, 25-23 and 28-26, then won 25-16, 25-21, and 15-8. Kendall Christensen had 34 assists for the Pioneers. Leah Schopf added 25 digs, and Aaliyah Volkman finished with 19 kills. Okado swept Gibraltar 25-17, 25-13, and 25-13. Peshtigo swept El Goma. NEW Lutheran beat Kewaunee in four sets. The Blazers won 25-11. Then the Storm evened the match with a 25-21 win. NEW Lutheran closed out the night with 25-12 and 25-20 wins. NEC Volleyball, Luxembourg Casco swept Wapaka 25-17, 25-16, and 25-18. Claire Schleiss had 21 assists. Aubrey Fry finished with 14 kills and 10 digs. Jenna Anoy had 11 digs for the Spartans. Packerland held its conference cross-country meet yesterday. Braden Lipinski and Andrew Helfman of Peshtigo finished first and second. Graham DeVoe of Gibraltar third. Sturgeon Bay's Rio Martinez fourth. And Colton Valley of Southern Door finished fifth. The Peshtigo boys were first. Kewaunee took second. Gibraltar third. And Sturgeon Bay and Southern Door were fourth and fifth. Berkeley Shaltry of Peshtigo was first in the girls' race. Malena Vaser of Southern Door second. Natalie Miller and Kaylin Martin of Kewaunee were third and fourth. And Bria Newton of Sevastopol was fifth. The Southern Door girls were first overall. Kewaunee second, Peshtigo third, and Sevastopol and Sturgeon Bay fourth and fifth. Divine Savior Holy Angels won the Division I Golf State Championship, carding a two-day score of 634. 11 better than Bayport. DeForest finished third. Senior McKenna Nelson of Beaver Dam posted back-to-back scores of 69 to win the Division I individual title. Edgerton won the D2 state championship, finishing with a two-day score of 667. Edgewood second and St. Croix Central third. Junior Aubrey Malason of Lake Country Lutheran went 70 and 74 to win the Division II individual title. St. Norbert freshman Mason Trimberger has been named to the Northern Athletics Collegiate Conference Defensive Player of the Week honors, announced by the conference.

0: Angeles manager Pat Murphy on the message to his team up 2-0.
1: I think as you get closer, you just got to keep your footing, keep your head down, and you can't look too far ahead. When you look up for the prize, oh, where's the top? You might step in a crack or a pothole, right? You got to just keep your head down and go forward. And adversity's coming, all that kind of stuff could possibly come whenever. Just keep responding, keep your head down, and keep going.
0: Robert Gasser gets the start tonight. Back on August 14th, Gasser allowed 3 runs on 8 hits in 6 1/3 innings and took the loss against the Dodgers. This is Gasser's third time facing the Dodgers this season.
2: They know me. I know them. I enjoy having some familiarity with a lineup. But, yeah, definitely looking back to the game in August and, kind of watching those swings. Obviously, hitters adjust. But, being a good guy in the dugout, watching them right now and seeing how they've, changed to now and, trying to build a plan for them.
0: The Dodgers counter with Blake Snell. This is his first appearance against the Brewers this year. He is 1-2 in 3 career starts against the Brewers. Was outstanding last year in the NLCS against the Brew Crew. Coverage on 93.9 FM WDOR begins at 6:25 tonight. First pitch from Dodger Stadium, 7 o'clock. From the American League Championship Series last night, Tampa Bay beat Cleveland 3-1. Former Brewer Freddie Peralta allowed 4 hits over 6 shutout innings to pick up the win for the Rays. That series all evened up at a game apiece. Game 3 tomorrow in Cleveland, and that start time has been bumped up to 1 o'clock due to some impending weather. The Green Bay Packers return to the practice field today. They're getting ready to host the Dallas Cowboys. Christian Watson caught 6 passes for 143 yards and a pair of touchdowns in Sunday's win over the Bears. On the season, Watson has 26 catches for 474 yards and 6 touchdowns. Packers head coach Matt LaFleur.
3: I think he's getting more opportunities. I think he's done a great job of coming in. He always has been in shape, but he's been able to stay on the field. Certainly, that's something that we've challenged him, like, hey, man, I know you run a lot of these deep routes, but we need you in there as much as humanly possible, and he's answered the bell. And I think it's just you're seeing the growth of a player.
0: The Packers are 3-2. The Cowboys have a record of 2-3. Kickoff Sunday night at Lambeau Field at 7:20. The Wisconsin football team returns from their bye week with a Saturday evening showdown with UCLA. The Bruins won at Oregon this past Saturday, but in the process, they lost their starting quarterback to a knee injury. Wisconsin is 2-0 in the Big Ten, 4-1 overall. UCLA is ranked 12th this week with a record of 3-0 in the Big Ten, 5-0 overall. Badgers quarterback Colton Joseph on Saturday's game.
4: Great opportunity to go play a top 15 team in my hometown and just really excited to see my family again out there. 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
0: 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The Milwaukee Bucks back in action tonight. They host the Chicago Bulls in a preseason game. Both teams are 1-2. Tip tonight at Fiserv Forum at 7 o'clock. From the Central Division last night, Cleveland lost to Orlando 132-116, and Indiana lost to Oklahoma City in overtime 114-112. Well, at the bowling lanes, the Apple Valley Radical Majors bowled last night. High game was Dale Engelbert and Tori Lautenbach. They each had a 258. Chris Blish a 256 and Scott Hilsebeck with a 254. High series just 1-700 on the night. That was Chris Blish with a 704. Women were led by Natasha Lemieux. High game of 204 and a 573 series. That's what we have on WDOR Sports. Again, coming up tonight, it is Game 3 of the National League Championship Series on 93.9 FM WDOR. The Brewers and the Dodgers in Los Angeles from Dodger Stadium. 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
0: 56 degrees, a cloudy sky at WD.

AOR in Sturgeon Bay, steady temperature through the afternoon, mid-50s, mostly cloudy. Later on tonight, lows in the middle 40s, and tomorrow, cloudy, showers in the afternoon, highs middle 50s. We head into music now. 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
1: From ABC News, I'm Wayne Cabot. The Trump administration is taking on alleged non-citizen voters in California. Less than 3 weeks to go before the midterm voting wraps up, and the Justice Department has sent letters to state and local officials over a list of people that claims were sent mail-in ballots.
2: The letters mark the latest effort by the Trump administration to sow doubt about the integrity of the upcoming election by pushing claims that non-citizens will seek to vote in mass numbers, despite evidence and criminal prosecution levels showing that such instances remain rare. The Department of Justice gave California officials 48 hours to act on the list by verifying whether it showed non-citizens were sent mail-in ballots and to segregate any potential return ballots that may have been included until the state can verify their citizenship status. Peter Harlambus, ABC News.
1: Early voting is also underway in a handful of states, and the economy is top of mind. ABC News political director Avery Harper.
3: I think when you take a peek at polling across the board, what we find is that Americans are pretty pessimistic about their economic outlook. There was even a recent AP NORC poll that said that 17% of Americans approved of President Trump's handling of the cost of living. And we've seen some Republicans try to message around that. They have been pointing to Biden-era policies, saying that they are the blame for inflation, but there's no real sign that that argument is really resonating with voters.
1: A day after his surgery to remove a cancerous nodule from his lung, the leader of the Roman Catholic Church is up and about. ABC's Tom Sufi Burridge from the Vatican.
4: Pope Leo today underwent blood tests and a chest x-ray following the surgery, and the results confirmed the Pope is recovering well. The pontiff has also been undergoing breathing therapy and has begun walking around his room at Rome's Gemelli Hospital.
1: The Pope will undergo testing to determine if the cancer has spread. 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
1: The pilot of a Piper airplane that went down yesterday in Wisconsin, killing six people, reported icing on the wings. Around 20 vessels have been hit by projectiles in the Strait of Hormuz since the start of the month, putting a real choke on maritime traffic, according to the Maritime Trade Operations Center. ABC's Lama Hassan sees no let-up.
7: This isn't the first time that Iran has claimed to hit ships in the Strait of Hormuz. That is a critical waterway. It continues to attack vessels that are trying to get through, and all of this, of course, is putting more pressure on oil and gas prices, which also affects the cost of other goods. And the head of the International Monetary Fund with a stark warning today of a potentially negative spillovers for everybody everywhere.
1: If your child or grandchild seems anxious, ABC News Chief Medical Correspondent Dr. Tara Narula says they're not alone.
8: We talk a lot about depression, but I don't think we talk enough about anxiety. And anxiety is actually the most common psychiatric disorder in teens. And for anyone who's suffered from anxiety, it is the constant fear, worry, what ifs, self-doubt, criticism. It is crippling.
1: A study in JAMA Pediatrics finds about 1 in 6 teens reporting moderate to severe anxiety, and nearly two-thirds also are battling depression. Battling the White House for access, CNN, MS Now, Politico. Today, the Trump administration notified a D.C. federal judge it will appeal his ruling that those organizations be given access. Wayne Cabot, ABC News.
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0: Sniff the difference. Game. 56 degrees and cloudy at WDOR in Sturgeon Bay, 5 after 1. Steady temperature through the afternoon, mid 50s. North wind 10 to 15 miles an hour. Cloudy tonight, lows middle 40s. Northeast wind 5 to 10 miles an hour. Thursday cloudy with showers in the afternoon, highs in the mid 50s. Southeast wind 5 to 10 miles an hour, chance of rain 90%. Showers likely Thursday night, lows around 40. Light and variable wind northwest 10 to 20 miles an hour, gusting to 30 miles an hour after midnight. Chance of rain near 100%. Windy Friday, partly sunny, showers likely in the morning, highs in the low 50s. Right now, 56 at WDOR. We're into music. It's the Moody Blues and The Voice.

0: Politicians love to make big promises, but if you look at their record, you'll find out what they really value. Take Congressman Tom Tiffany's agenda. In Washington, D.C., Congressman Tiffany voted for tax cuts for the ultra-rich and against tax cuts for working families. In Congress, Tiffany voted for cuts to Social Security services and Medicare. Tiffany even voted to give data center operators a $68 billion tax cut while electric bills went up. 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As a county executive, David Crowley worked with both parties to balance the budget, create jobs, and lower property taxes. Crowley has three daughters and a bipartisan approach to getting things done. So what plan is better for you? Congressman Tiffany's extreme agenda or David Crowley's plan to focus on the basics? Paid for by Protect Our Wisconsin.
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0: John Mellencamp, the Authority song on WDOR. The car's just what I needed, and the go-go's, our lips are sealed. 56 degrees at WDOR, cloudy through the afternoon. Steady temperature, mid-50s. Cloudy tonight, lows middle 40s tomorrow. More clouds, will mix in some light rain in the afternoon. Highs Thursday, middle 50s. Chance of rain at 90%. Rain likely Thursday night, lows in the mid-40s. And Friday, windy and cloudy, light rain in the morning. Highs low 50s. 56 at WDOR. Game 3 of the National League Championship Series tonight on WDOR. 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
1: From ABC News, I'm Wayne Cabot. After a recent dip in gas and oil prices, they're back up today, highest in a month for oil. Maritime traffic again stuck in the Strait of Hormuz. The Maritime Trade Operations Center reporting 20 attacks on vessels just since the start of the month. ABC's Lama Hassan.
2: There are really no signs that Iran is backing down. Don't forget that Iran says that the strait is closed and will not reopen until the seven conditions are met. And those are, of course, based on the MOU, the Memorandum of Understanding that was agreed to with the U.S. And remember, that includes conditions like ending the war on all fronts and lifting the naval blockade, as well as releasing frozen assets.
1: We're hearing of more attacks by Russia on Ukraine right now. President Zelensky is in the UK, open to an energy ceasefire with Russia. British Prime Minister Andy Burnham says the UK is helping Ukraine however they can.
3: What we have seen from Russia is further attacks on critical national infrastructure in Ukraine. It's clear to the world, again, who the aggressor is in this conflict.
1: The latest numbers on inflation indicate prices are going even higher than last year. Details from ABC's Elizabeth Schulze reporting from a very rainy Oklahoma.
4: We saw prices accelerate at the fastest pace since May. That 3.7% annual inflation rate hasn't been that high since earlier in the spring. And a lot of this is driven by the spike in oil and the resurgence in oil prices that we've seen in recent weeks. The government says that half of the increase was because of higher gas prices. So that's a huge factor when you look at this report.
1: The Trump Justice Department is threatening California with legal action, claiming that non-citizens got ballots for next month's midterms. No comment yet from California, one of five states scrutinizing voter rolls right now, just days before the election. Wall Street, the S&P is down 1.5%, NASDAQ down 2%. 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
1: Six Flags Over Georgia will reopen on Friday as planned after schoolteacher Hassan Kareem was killed when he fell from his seat on the giant roller coaster. That ride will remain closed for now.
9: This is Jim Ryan. Investigators in Georgia are now trying to determine what happened on the Goliath.
10: These are extreme machines.
9: Ride safety specialist Bryant Avery says lots of things can go wrong.
10: And there's a lot of moving parts, a lot of components, and a lot of things have to go right each and every time to provide the best experience possible for the rider.
9: One industry group says 1.7 billion rides are taken on North American thrill rides each year without incident. Jim Ryan, ABC News.
1: Fallout continues over Kelly Clarkson and an apparent dust-up over her interest in a toy on display at a shop in Brooklyn. ABC's Lara Spencer with details on newly released surveillance footage.
11: Clarkson, wearing a yellow shirt and a baseball cap, browses the store, tests a kaleidoscope, then stops to examine the elaborate wooden songbird known as Molly. The grainy footage shows Clarkson waving over an employee and appearing to discuss the bird. Clarkson then sets down the kaleidoscope, heads for the exit, doubles back to speak with the cashier, and leaves. About 15 minutes later, Clarkson posting the message that ignited the controversy, comparing her experience to the movie Pretty Woman.
1: The Vatican says Pope Leo is eating his regular diet, walking, even celebrating Mass with his secretaries after his cancer surgery one day ago. I'm Wayne Cabot, ABC News.
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0: It's 5 after 2. Cloudy and 55 degrees at WDOR. We're gearing up for Milwaukee Brewers baseball again tonight. National League Championship Series back at it with Game 3 in Los Angeles. Brewers and the Dodgers. Pregame coverage gets underway at 6:25. 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Cloudy skies through the afternoon. Steady temperature mid-50s. North wind 5 to 10 miles an hour. Mostly cloudy tonight. Lows mid-40s. Northeast wind 5 to 10 miles an hour. Thursday cloudy with light rain in the afternoon. Highs middle 50s. Chance of that rain at 90%. Thursday night rain with lows in the middle 40s. North wind 10 to 15 miles an hour. And Friday windy and cloudy. Some light rain in the morning. Highs low 50s. Right now 55. Cloudy at WDOR. Back into music. It's Sweet City Woman from the Stampeders.

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0: That's the Cars. You're all I've got tonight. WDOR disappear from NXS and Kenny Loggins' Danger Zone. 56 degrees at WDOR. Cloudy through the afternoon. Steady temperature mid-50s. North wind 5 to 10 miles an hour. Cloudy tonight. Lows in the mid-40s. Northeast wind 5 to 10 miles an hour. Cloudy Thursday. Light rain in the afternoon. Highs mid-50s. Chance of that rain at 90%. Thursday night rain with lows in the mid-40s. North wind 10 to 15 miles an hour. And windy Friday. Cloudy. Light rain in the morning, highs in the lower 50s. It's 56 and cloudy at WDOR. 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
1: 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The first winner to completely fill their card and call in is the prime winner. Up to two additional winners then have 10 minutes to call in and claim a prize. Prizes include a $20 certificate from the Piggly Wiggly, a $20 certificate from Jandu Petroleum, and a certificate for a 16-inch pizza from Sonny's Italian Kitchen and Pizzeria. Monday Bingo is brought to you by Dortran, your doorway to mobility.
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1: From ABC News, I'm Deborah Rodriguez. Fresh attacks on Saudi Arabia and in the Strait of Hormuz pushing oil prices higher again. Today, the International Energy Agency said that pressure on diesel markets could continue well into 2027. ABC's Avery Harper says the timing couldn't be worse for President Trump.
2: I think when you take a peek at polling across the board, what we find is that Americans are pretty pessimistic about their economic outlook. There was even a recent AP NORC poll that said that 17% of Americans approved of President Trump's handling of the cost of living. And we've seen some Republicans try to message around that. They have been pointing to Biden-era policies, saying that they are the blame for inflation. But there's no real sign that that argument is really resonating with voters.
1: Feels like late summer in parts of the South, but maybe not for long. ABC News meteorologist Samara Theodore.
3: Raleigh, North Carolina in the 90s through Thursday. By Friday, upper 80s. Just get ready for the swing. While it's been hot, it's been warm. Don't say I didn't tell you. Washington, D.C., Saturday, you're in the mid to upper 50s. So make sure the kiddos have the coats, everything they need.
1: Pope Leo continues to make progress after yesterday's surgery to remove a cancerous mass from his lung. His doctors at Gemelli Hospital in Rome say he's been walking around in his room, eating his regular diet. The Vatican says the pontiff celebrated mass with secretaries. Students back home in Chicago sending him a care package. Sixth grader Inez Martin among them.
4: It feels really nice to wish him well because he's like a close friend. And I was really sad when I heard he was sick.
1: Those kids sending get well notes and a White Sox blanket. Down 2%. You're listening to ABC News.
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1: The first study of kids and anxiety in two decades finds one in five have moderate to severe anxiety. 15,000 teenagers were surveyed in a study published by JAMA Pediatrics. ABC Chief Medical Correspondent Dr. Tara Narula on the signs and symptoms.
9: Perfectionism, they can be critical of their body, have trouble sleeping, difficulty concentrating, changes in weight, obsession over particular goals, and they may even look angry or irritable. Yeah. So you may say, my teen is just defiant or angry, when in fact they're anxious. So a lot of these things you want to have your radar really cued into. This could be anxiety.
1: Newly obtained 911 audio shedding light on the frantic response when Hayden Panettiere was found unresponsive in a Greenville, South Carolina apartment in August.
10: Okay, we need to start CPR. I'm going to tell you how to do CPR, okay? We're going to start with ventilations first.
1: Okay. First responders initiated advanced cardiac life support measures after she was found unresponsive. Coroner's office announced September 22nd that the manner of death was accidental. The cause, toxic effects of fentanyl, and that the cause of death, fentanyl and other drugs. Panettiere was 36. In Texas, 14 people have been charged in a remote work scam that the FBI traced back to North Korea. Officials say the scheme put nearly 200 work laptops inside dozens of homes across Texas. I'm Deborah Rodriguez, ABC News.
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0: Five after three, it is 56 and cloudy at WDOR in Sturgeon Bay. Coming up, we've got ABC News Tech Trends. We've got music on the way. And tonight, game three of the National League Championship Series, the Brewers and the Dodgers out in L.A. on 93.9 FM WDOR. 6:25 with the pregame show. Forecast through the afternoon, cloudy. Temperatures mid to upper 50s. North wind 10 to 15 miles an hour. Cloudy tonight, lows in the middle 40s. Northeast wind 5 to 10 miles an hour. Thursday, cloudy. Light rain in the afternoon. Highs middle 50s. Southeast wind 5 to 10 miles an hour with a 90% chance of rain. Rain likely Thursday night. Lows in the mid 40s. Northeast wind 5 to 10 miles an hour. Chance of that rain near 100%. Friday, windy and cloudy. Light rain in the morning. Highs in the lower 50s. 56 and cloudy at WDOR. 6 after 3. 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
12: From ABC News Tech Trends. Apple has pulled the wraps off some new smart home technology. The big news is a new device called the HomeView. It's basically a smart speaker with a 7-inch square screen attached, meant to serve as a centralized hub for all the internet-connected devices in your house. The HomeView can control things like your thermostat, your smart door locks. It can also read off messages and comes with the new AI Siri built in. Other updates to Apple's smart home devices include a new HomePod Mini, which will now illuminate its display with colors that match the album artwork of the music you're listening to. Meanwhile, the Apple TV 4K now comes with four microphones built in so customers can chat with the Siri AI. And Anthropic is now warning that its Claude AI technology could soon be capable of replicating itself on internet-connected devices. This supposed model would be challenging to shut down, the company says, because it doesn't exist in a centralized place. With Tech Trends, I'm Mike Dubusky, ABC.
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0: should I go? 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Pet Shop Boys before that and REM with Driver 8. Partly cloudy as we head through the rest of the day. Temperatures mid-50s. Cloudy tonight. Lows in the mid-40s. Tomorrow, more clouds. Some light rain in the afternoon. Highs mid-50s. Brewers baseball is on the air tonight. The Brewers and the Dodgers in the National League Championship Series. 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
2: 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But evidence testing times have more than doubled. And even with increases in funding, Josh Call still can't get the job done. Now Call is trying to sweep his failures under the rug by delaying the release of crime lab data. 8 years of Josh Call, 8 years of broken promises. Time to turn the page. Eric Toney, a tough and proven prosecutor. 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Toney has locked up sex offenders and gone after drug traffickers and delivered bipartisan results. He'll get Wisconsin's crime labs back on track so victims get justice. Eric Toney for Attorney General, because 8 years of Josh Call's broken promises is enough.
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3: You're unbelievable.
4: This is Icotide, Icotrokinra 200 milligram tablets for moderate to severe plaque psoriasis. It's a new kind of treatment. Just one pill, once a day.
3: You're unbelievable.
4: Icotide is an oral IL-23 receptor antagonist prescription medicine used to treat moderate to severe plaque psoriasis in adults and children 12 years of age and older who weigh at least 88 pounds, who are candidates for systemic therapy or phototherapy.

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1: From ABC News, I'm Deborah Rodriguez. Stocks had their worst day since July. On news, inflation is getting worse. It jumped last month to 3.7% from 3.4% the month before. ABC's Elizabeth Schulze, in a driving rain in Oklahoma, says gasoline is driving inflation.
2: Airfares were higher. You've got all their transportation costs rising. One thing that was notable, we did see a slight decline in grocery prices, though a lot of foods, individual foods, are higher compared to the past year.
1: The S&P fell 1.1%, its fifth loss in 6 days. NASDAQ sank 1.9% on AI worries. More expensive borrowing could slow the build-out of data centers. Around 20 vessels have been hit by projectiles in the Strait of Hormuz since the start of the month, putting a choke on maritime traffic. That's according to the Maritime Trade Operations Center. ABC's Lama Hassan sees no let-up.
3: This isn't the first time that Iran has claimed to hit ships in the Strait of Hormuz. That is a critical waterway. It continues to attack vessels that are trying to get through. And all of this, of course, is putting more pressure on oil and gas prices, which also affects the cost of other goods. And the head of the International Monetary Fund with a stark warning today of a potentially negative spillovers for everybody everywhere.
1: The Trump administration is giving California state and local officials 48 hours to answer its claim that non-citizens are being given ballots. The Justice Department sent California a thumb drive containing what it claims are the names of likely non-citizens who were sent mail-in ballots. The L.A. County Clerk is declining to access the contents of the thumb drive, saying doing so would conflict with privacy protocols. Letters to Leo. Students at Chicago's Our Lady of Mount Carmel Academy are sending cards wishing him a speedy recovery.
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1: Game. Six Flags in Georgia will reopen Friday after a rider flew off a roller coaster and died when his harness somehow loosened. Roller coaster expert Brian Avery tells ABC News that riders should know what they're getting into.
8: If you don't get a specific answer or things seem vague, ask an attendant. And if you ask an attendant and an attendant doesn't give you a specific response, you might want to question what's going on with respect to training. So you should always get a very exacting answer in these types of circumstances.
1: One problem, he says, most parks don't account for a rider's weight, only their height. He says weight can be a factor. President Trump is campaigning today in Bald Head City, Arizona. Less than 3 weeks until final midterm voting, he's in friendly territory trying to motivate his base. ABC's chief White House correspondent, Mary Bruce.
9: Trump barnstorming the country with stops in Arizona, Montana, Georgia, Kansas, Florida, and North Carolina in the coming days. Eight states that he won in 2024. With the war with Iran deeply unpopular and oil and gas prices soaring, Republican candidates are now trying to distance themselves from the president on the war.
1: Always dreamed of a carriage ride in Central Park? Better do it soon. After more than 150 years, New York City lawmakers are expected to approve a ban on horse-drawn carriages that would begin in 2028. Animal rights activists have long complained about abuses. Last year, a teenage tourist was killed in a carriage mishap in Central Park. I'm Deborah Rodriguez, ABC News.
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0: It's 5 after 4 and 56 degrees at WDOR in Sturgeon Bay. A cloudy sky. Temperatures still hanging in those mid-50s with north wind 5 to 10 miles an hour. Cloudy tonight, lows middle 40s. Northeast wind 5 to 10 miles an hour. Thursday, cloudy. Some light rain in the afternoon. Highs middle 50s. Southeast wind 5 to 10 miles an hour. Chance of rain 90%. Rain Thursday night, lows in the mid-40s. Northeast wind 5 to 10 miles an hour, becoming north after midnight and windy Friday. Mostly cloudy, light rain in the morning, highs in the low 50s. Right now, 56 at WDOR. 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
11: I'm Chad Michaels. Here's what we have on our WDOR Sports Report for today. Let's go to the Pecoland Conference scoreboard from yesterday in volleyball. Sturgeon Bay beat Sevastopol 3-2. The first two to the Pioneers, the final three to the Clippers. For Sevastopol, Kendall Christensen had 34 assists. Leah Schaff, 25 digs. Aaliyah Volkman had 19 kills. For the Clippers, Audrey Harrington had Isabella Shaneman had 19 kills apiece. Sturgeon Bay winner last night. Okato swept Gibraltar. Meanwhile, NEW Lutheran beat Kewaunee in four sets. And Luxembourg Casco swept Wapaka in the NEC. Claire Schleiss had 21 assists. Aubrey Fry with 14 kills and 10 digs. Jenna Anoy had 11 digs for LC. Soccer last night, Luxembourg Casco 4-1 over Little Chute. Pecoland held its conference cross-country meet yesterday in Green Bay. Braden Lipinski and Andrew Halfman of Peshtigo finished first and second. Graham DeVoe with Gibraltar was third. Sturgeon Bay's Rio Martinez fourth. Colton Valley of Southern Door fifth. Peshtigo boys won it. Kewaunee was second. Berkeley Chaltry of Peshtigo was first in the girls' race. Melina Vazer of Southern Door second. Natalie Miller and Caitlin Martin of Kewaunee third and fourth. And Bria Newton of Sevastopol was fifth. Southern Door girls were first. Overall, Kewaunee in second. Well, the Brewers and Dodgers play Game 3 of the National League Championship Series tonight in Los Angeles. Brewers took the first two games of the series, winning Sunday and Monday at American Family Field. During the regular season, Brewers won 3 of 4 games in L.A. Robert Gasser gets the start for Milwaukee tonight. Back on August 14th, allowed 3 runs and 8 hits and 6 and a third, but took the loss.
12: They know me. I know them. I enjoy having some familiarity with a lineup, but yeah, definitely looking back to the game in August and, you know, kind of watching those swings. Obviously, you know, hitters adjust, but, you know, being a good guy in the dugout, watching them right now and seeing how they've, you know, changed to now and, you know, trying to build a plan for them.
11: Dodgers counter with left-hander Blake Snell in his first appearance against the Brewers this year. It's his first. He's 1-2 in 3 career starts against Milwaukee. The Brewers do have a 2-0 lead, but manager Pat Murphy trying to keep things in focus.
13: I think as you get closer, you just got to keep your footing, keep your head down, and you can't look too far ahead. When you look up for the prize, oh, where's the top? You might step in a crack or a pothole, right? You got to just keep your head down and go forward. And don't, you know, adversity's coming, you know, all that kind of stuff could possibly come whenever. Just keep responding, keep your head down, and keep going.
11: Brewers and Dodgers coming up tonight. Coverage at 6:25. Also, they have moved tomorrow night's game up an hour. Pre-game also at 6:25 tomorrow, Thursday. Brewers and Dodgers coming up on WDUR. American League Championship Series last night. Tampa Bay 3-1 over Cleveland. Former Brewer Freddy Peralta allowed four hits over six shutout innings to get the win for the Rays. Series tied at a game apiece. Game three is tomorrow afternoon in Cleveland. Packers return to the practice field today as they get ready to host the Cowboys. Christian Watson had six catches for 143 yards, two touchdowns, and Sunday's win over the Bears on the season. Watson has 474 yards and six touchdowns. Head coach Matt LaFleur.
14: I think he's getting more opportunities. I think he's done a great job of coming in. He always has been in shape, but he's been able to stay on the field. Certainly, that's something that we've challenged him. Like, hey man, I know you run a lot of these deep routes, but we need you in there as much as humanly possible, and he's answered the bell. And I think it's just you're seeing the growth of a player.
11: Packers coming off a 31-point outing against the Bears, and Coach LaFleur says it's been a team effort, but it starts up front.
14: It starts up front, and it's not just the O-line. Marshawn had a key block on the first one in terms of when they brought the corner blitz. So it's everybody. It falls on everybody who's in protection. And then obviously the wideouts got to go do their thing. And those guys were making plays. They made some tough contested catches. And that's part of the reason it was so effective.
11: Packers are 3-2. The Cowboys coming in off a loss to Tampa Bay. They are 2-3. Their defense has been struggling.
14: I think there's a lot of circumstances around it. And I would expect that, having 10 days to prepare and get some things corrected, I would expect them to do that.
11: 7:20 kickoff Sunday night at Lambeau for the Pack and Cowboys. Wisconsin football team returns from their bye with a Saturday evening matchup with UCLA. Bruins won at Oregon this past Saturday, but in the process lost their starting quarterback to a knee injury. Badgers 2-0 in the Big Ten, 4-0 overall. 6:30 kickoff from the Rose Bowl on Saturday, coverage on WDOR. The Bucks are back in action tonight, host the Bulls at a preseason game. Both teams are 1-2, 7 o'clock tip-off at Fiserv Forum. Just 1 week left in the regular season for high school football. We have this week's coaches' poll rankings. Offbound Wisconsin Division I, top teams West Appear and Hamilton. Division II, Notre Dame and Union Grove. D3, Port Washington and Pewaukee. 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Darlington and Amherst in Division V. Bonduelle and Edgar in D6. Cochran Fountain City and Ithaca Weston in Division VII. 8-player football playoffs start on Saturday. 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
16: 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Their fall hours, noon to 5, Monday through Saturday, closed on Sunday.
17: This is your Door County Fishing Report from Howie's Tackle and Archery in Sturgeon Bay. I'm Lance Levine reporting. Well, the perch fishing reports that we've been getting have been quite good overall. The Sturgeon Bay Shipping Channel, Sawyer Harbor, the Flats, Riley's Bay, Little Sturgeon, all good areas, for example, along with some of that mid-depth, the deeper mud area from basically outside of Little Sturgeon around Henderson's Point down past Shooter's Dock. They're all good spots to try pending on the wind. Just stay mobile and search for those active fish. Fathead minnows, crawler pieces and red worms, all good live baits right now to have in the boat. And like I say in almost every report, once this water actually really starts to cool off, the main bait turns to primary, all fatheads, small, medium, and large fatheads. And of course, casting with small plastics, that's always a good way to catch a bunch of perch, especially when the water gets cold, they really put on the feed bag. As for the salmon, those kings are they're still fish in the Sturgeon Bay shipping channel, along with the harbors to the north of Sturgeon Bay, both Bayside and the Lakeside, and also in some of the flowing Lake Michigan tributaries like the Anapee River, for example. A few ways to hook into some of those big old beauties are by casting and trolling spoons and or plugs, casting with jigging spoons, and of course soaking spawn sacks or skein. If you can get some of that, it's always a good bet. Good way to catch a few of those big fall run kings. The walleye fishing reports, well, they've been okay. Trolling and casting along some of those steeper shoreline drop-offs, like to the north of the Stone Quarry, Sherwood Point, Henderson's Point, for example, both during the day and at night. The night bite definitely will start kicking in here shortly, as it usually does in October. There have also been a few caught on some of those offshore reefs like Larson's Reef and Monument Shoals, for example. And with the latest wind that we had, some folks have been locked in the Sturgeon Bay shipping channel just because it's the only place you could fish comfortably. But those folks did end up with some nice walleyes dragging around sucker minnows. So they're chasing some bass and some pike, and they ended up getting a nice handful of walleye. So that is an option also, as we do see those walleyes come in the channel in the fall time. The bass fishing reports, they've gotten better the past few days. This bite will continue to get much better once the water cools down. The bass will really start to group up, and they'll become much more predictable. They really put on a feed bag also when the water cools off. Tubes, paddle tails, Ned rigs, Senkos, dark sleeper style baits, of course an assortment of drop shot plastics. You know, when it's windy, chatter baits and spy baits and jerk baits also works. But the bass really like those suckers. Everybody that comes into town seems like they're buying sucker minnows. So if you do go fishing with live bait, make sure you're safe, and you use a circle hook for the safety of those bass. But sometimes those bass won't bite unless you got a sucker minnow on. So don't forget those sucker minnows. I'd say as shallow as 5 feet of water with the wind blowing hard, all the way up to that 20 to 30 foot range, depending on the wind, of course. The northern pike action, that's also starting to pick up, and that'll continue just to get better and better, as it usually does this time of year. Concentrate your efforts along some of those deeper weed edges and steeper shoreline drop-offs with some weeds mixed in the Sturgeon Bay Shipping Canal, Pottawatomie State Park, those deeper edges of the flats. Some of those steeper shorelines like Sherwood Point, Henderson's Point will also house a lot of pike, all very good options this time of year. Trolling and or casting with large crankbait, spoons, spinners, and plastics, always a good bet. And of course, dragging around big old sucker minnows, it's just a very effective way, especially when the water cools off, to catch some of those big pike. Thanks again to all the local guides, local fishermen, and visiting fishermen that share information with us so we can provide the most accurate and informative report possible. From Howie's Tackle and Archery in Sturgeon Bay, this has been Lance Levine reporting. 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
19: David Crowley has told us exactly who he is. On illegal immigration, his own words say it all.
20: And when it comes down to the immigrants, when it comes down to the LGBTQ community, I always say, I'm not an ally, I'm an accomplice. I'm gonna be with you no matter what.
19: Crowley says he'd make Wisconsin a sanctuary state and make you foot the bill for benefits for illegal immigrants. In Dane County, a repeat drunk driver here illegally killed two teenagers.
20: I'm an accomplice.
19: In Fond du Lac, an illegal immigrant tied up and blindfolded a 12-year-old girl to rape her.
20: I'm an accomplice.
19: in Milwaukee, a drunk illegal immigrant killed a Special Olympian on his way to church with his parents.
20: I'm an accomplice.
19: David Crowley said it himself.
20: I'm not an ally, I'm an accomplice. I'm gonna be with you no matter what.
19: David Crowley, fighting for illegal immigrants, not you.
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23: After drafting a kicker during the offseason, it's difficult to tell just what the Packers' expectations were or just how they'd react when Trey Smack had a bump in the road. The first four games, things were just fine. Then came Sunday's 31-7 win over the Bears, and Smack had his first real trouble, missing an extra point and two field goals. What does the coach think?
14: I think you just continue with your process. I think one of the things, I think he was trying to overcompensate for the win. That's just one of those things I think he's going to have to learn going through. It doesn't shake my confidence in him. I've seen him too much. I've watched him go out there and hit these almost 60-yard field goals.
23: Post-game reaction was maybe Smack needs to kick more inside Lambeau Field during the week.
14: He does come over here once a week and kicks in here. He only kicks twice a week anyway, so one of the days is here.
23: That's Matt LaFleur. I'll have more after this.
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23: Packers will face the Cowboys without Micah Parsons, who still isn't ready to return. But in Parsons' place, the production from the edge has been solid. Denied Dennis Sutton has had limited reps, but coaches like what they've seen. A sack and a half, two tackles for loss, four quarterback hits, and a fumble recovery. He was asked about the team's optimism.
25: Yeah, we try to keep it just on the upcoming week, and everything that's happened in the past is in the past now. So we're going to learn from today and then move on to our next opponent.
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0: Republicans want to preserve the fundamental values that built our country, a strong work ethic, individual responsibility, and freedom. 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
1: From ABC News, I'm Wayne Cabot. 3 weeks to the election, three bad economic signs. Stocks had their worst day today since July. Inflation jumped month to month from 3.4 to 3.7%, and oil hit its highest level in a month today, rippling through the economy, says ABC's Olivia Rubin.
2: Energy prices up 20% year to year, fuel oil up 74%, airfare 22%, electricity 4.4%. Of course, there are other areas seeing increases as well. According to this report, food up 2.5%, the price of eating out up 3.5%, apparel up 3.4%, but there are some bright spots too. Used cars and trucks down 1.5%, so certainly increases across the board. A lot of it driven by the war in Iran and those rising fuel costs.
1: And now there's where two more vessels were struck by unknown projectiles in the Strait of Hormuz today. The Trump Justice Department has sent letters to California officials containing a flash drive with names of alleged non-citizens given mail-in ballots. L.A. County is refusing to open it on privacy concerns.
3: The letters mark the latest effort by the Trump administration to sow doubt about the integrity of the upcoming election by pushing claims that non-citizens will seek to vote in mass numbers, despite evidence and criminal prosecution levels showing that such instances remain rare. The Department of Justice gave California officials 48 hours to act on the list by verifying whether it showed non-citizens were sent mail-in ballots and to segregate any potential return ballots that may have been included until the state can verify their citizenship status. Peter Harlambus, ABC News.
1: White powdery substance found this week in election board office in Oklahoma State Capitol and in a package sent to the Louisiana Elections Office. We don't yet know the scope or nature of this yet, but it does echo 2024, when election offices in 16 states received mail with a powdery substance in the weeks before Election Day. You're listening to ABC News.
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9: Okay, we need to start CPR. I'm going to tell you how to do CPR, okay?
1: Newly obtained 911 audio reveals a frantic effort to save actress Hayden Panettiere when she was found unresponsive in a South Carolina apartment in August. ABC's Alex Stone on what we're hearing.
10: In this call that we're listening to right now that we're just getting, 7 minutes, a lot of it is the breathe, one, two, three, four, giving instructions to get through it. And the caller saying that she was not breathing from the beginning. He said he had just come in from church. And as he came in, that his brother's girlfriend was not breathing. And they began going through the chest compressions and the mouth-to-mouth at that point. Now, we just, in the last couple of days, got the coroner's report for Hayden Panettiere. We know that she died of a mix of drugs.
1: If your child or grandchild seems anxious, ABC News chief medical correspondent Dr. Tara Narula says they're not alone.
11: We talk a lot about depression, but I don't think we talk enough about anxiety. And anxiety is actually the most common psychiatric disorder in teens. And for anyone who's suffered from anxiety, it is the constant fear, worry, what ifs, self-doubt, criticism. It is crippling.
1: Study in JAMA Pediatrics finds about 1 in 6 teens surveyed have reported moderate to severe anxiety, and that nearly two-thirds are also battling depression. 13 East Coast states declaring power grid emergencies because of the warmer-than-usual weather. Wayne Cabot, ABC News.
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0: 5 after 5 at WDOR in Sturgeon Bay. Time for a check of the Door Peninsula weather forecast. As we head through the late afternoon, early evening hours, partly cloudy skies. Temperatures still in the low to mid 50s with north wind 5 to 10 miles an hour. Cloudy skies tonight, overnight lows middle 40s with northeast wind 5 to 10 miles an hour. Thursday, cloudy with light rain in the afternoon. High temperatures middle 50s. Southeast wind 5 to 10 miles an hour and a 90% chance of rain. Rain Thursday night, lows in the middle 40s. Northeast wind 5 to 10 miles an hour, becoming north at 10 to 15 miles an hour after midnight. Chance of rain Thursday night near 100%. Windy Friday, mostly cloudy, light rain in the morning. Highs low 50s. North wind 20 to 30 miles an hour, gusting to 45 miles an hour with a 90% chance of rain. And blustery Friday night, partly cloudy in the evening, then clearing. Areas of frost after midnight with lows in the middle 30s. North wind 15 to 25 miles an hour, gusting to 40 miles an hour, becoming 5 to 10 miles an hour from the northwest after midnight. 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
14: I'm Ed Benkin. The National League Championship Series continues tonight in Los Angeles. It is Game 3 between the Dodgers and the Brewers, with Milwaukee holding a 2-0 lead. Shohei Ohtani is in the lineup of the Dodgers despite battling through injuries, and ESPN's Jesse Rogers talked about his status.
15: It's one of those things, are you hurt or are you injured? You know, hurt, everyone's kind of hurt at this time. Injured, you probably shouldn't be playing, right? It's a biceps and it's a knee. That's two different body parts that you know, you need for your swing. If one's ailing, maybe you can lean on the other, so to speak, right?
14: Game 4 will take place tomorrow. Also tomorrow is Game 3 of the American League Championship Series in Cleveland. The Guardians and Rays will play an afternoon game tomorrow. Their series is tied at 1 apiece after Tampa evened the series last night. All baseball postseason games can be heard on ESPN Radio. The Phillies are bringing back Don Mattingly as their manager. Mattingly took over early in the season when Rob Thompson was fired and guided the Phillies to the playoffs. Mattingly is getting a 2-year extension. Astros manager Joe Espada will not be returning to the Houston dugout. The franchise has decided not to renew his contract. Houston won the American League West, but the Astros were swept by the White Sox in the wildcard round. To football, where Patriots cornerback Christian Gonzalez says he is set to return this week against the Jets. Gonzalez had been out 2 weeks because of an injured shoulder. Also, Patriots coach Mike Vrabel announced wide receiver A.J. Brown is returning to practice, but would not say if Brown will be ready to play on Sunday. Brown has been dealing with an injury and has been on injured reserve. Falcons coach Kevin Stefanski says quarterback Michael Penix Jr. should be able to start on Sunday against Chicago. Penix left last Sunday night's game with a rib injury.
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23: From ABC News, Wall Street Now. Stocks slid on the latest inflation data, recording the market's worst day since July. The Dow lost 47 points, S&P fell 85 points, or 1%, and the Nasdaq plummeted 511 points, or 1.8%. September's Consumer Price Index was 3.7% higher compared to a year ago. Among the market's heaviest weights, several AI-related stocks, including 3% dips for NVIDIA and Broadcom, a 5% drop for Advanced Micro Devices, and a 6% loss for GE Vernova, which is hoping to power data centers. President Trump announced online that oil, gas, and mineral exploration in Greenland is set to begin, but a security agreement he signed with Denmark and Greenland last month does not grant exploration rights. Netflix planning to lay off about 6% of its workforce, with most cuts coming in the product, tech, legal, and human resources team. Deborah Rodriguez, ABC News.
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0: With WDOR News, I'm Danny Allen. The League of Women Voters of Door County is holding a public candidate forum for the candidates running for the District 1 Assembly seat and Senate seat tonight. That runs from 6:30 until 8 o'clock at the Southern Door Community Auditorium. The Assembly seat candidates are Republican incumbent Joel Kitchens and Democrat Renee Popolam. The Senate seat candidates are Republican Nick Crevillion and Independent Mark Becker. Voters will be given a chance to hear directly from the candidates as they answer publicly submitted questions. You'll be able to submit questions right before the forum. They must be relevant to the position of Wisconsin State Legislator, and they'll be addressed to all four candidates. Each candidate will have equal time for opening statements, closing statements, and to respond to the submitted questions. Again, that forum is tonight from 6:30 until 8 o'clock at the Southern Door Community Auditorium. After the forum, a video recording will be viewable at the League of Women Voters of Door County website. A 47-year-old Oshkosh man was injured and taken by ambulance to Door County Medical Center with suspected serious injuries after crashing his motorcycle Saturday. Just after 11 o'clock in the morning, a man on a motorcycle was northbound on County U near Sand Lane in the town of Sturgeon Bay when he was unable to maintain control through a curve and left the roadway. And just a little more than an hour later, another motorcycle on County U had an accident take place just before 1 o'clock near LaSalle Park. A 31-year-old Menasha man was northbound on U when he failed to negotiate a curve in the road. He was taken by ambulance to Door County Medical Center with minor injuries. There were no contributing factors in either of these motorcycle accidents as it was daylight. With good dry conditions, both motorcycle riders were wearing their helmets. The Forestville Library is holding another Adult Craft Night event tonight starting at 5:30. This time there is a definite autumn theme for the featured craft. Community Relations Library Assistant Maggie Beam shares tonight's craft.
2: Get into the autumn spirit by creating your own paper pumpkin decoration using recycled books. All materials will be supplied. No skills required.
0: Again, that starts 5:30 tonight at the Forestville Library, the Adult Craft Night event, where all necessary supplies will be provided. If you'd like more information on this and other library events, check out the calendar section of the library website, doorcountylibrary.org. Sevastopol Schools is again seeking nominations for the Class of 2027 Athletic Hall of Fame inductions. There were inductions every year since 2022, but Sevastopol Athletic Director Brooke Tank says they'll now be switching to induction ceremonies every other year. Tank explains.
3: It started in 2022, and we've had four classes that have gone through now. We're going to be moving to an every other year cycle. I know some people were asking where it was this year, and we just went to an every other year format. It just kind of worked out better for the nomination process, and we're excited to kick that off again.
0: They'll begin accepting those nominations tomorrow, and you can find that nomination information at the Sevastopol District website. Tank says they look forward to recognizing more former Sevastopol athletes next year.
3: There's definitely a lot of pioneers that are still out there, so people will be able to nominate for female athlete, male athlete, a coach, a team, or what we call a sports contributor or volunteer. So we're looking forward to recognizing the outstanding pioneers of our past because we don't want to lose it.
0: Again, that nomination window opens up tomorrow. Nomination forms are available at the athletics page of the Sevastopol School District website. The 2027 Athletic Hall of Fame induction ceremony will then be at a home football game next September. The Wisconsin Department of Natural Resources announced that it has awarded $250,000 in grant funding for electronic recycling projects in 35 counties, including one project in Door County. The grant to Sturgeon Bay Utilities will help them continue their electronics recycling event, which Sturgeon Bay Utilities held their annual collection October 7th, just a couple of weeks ago, where they were able to collect just about anything with a plug or battery, keeping those items out of the trash. Funds for the grants come from fees electronics manufacturers pay under eCycle Wisconsin to ensure the proper collection and recycling of used electronics. The United Way of Door County and Northeast Wisconsin Technical College have announced that their early childhood education certificate program will continue at their Sturgeon Bay campus of NWTC. Students who complete the program will graduate with two early childhood certificates and be qualified to work in any child care center in Door County. All tuition and fees are covered. The program is free for anyone interested in pursuing a career in early childhood care and education. Classes begin November 17th. High school students may be eligible for dual enrollment. They can contact their school counselors to learn more about that. Anyone interested should contact Molly at the United Way of Door County by calling 920-421-3149 or by emailing molly@unitedwaydc.com. mRNA vaccines take advantage of the body's own systems. Elizabeth Tracy reports.
4: Combating cancer may soon include immunization with an mRNA vaccine, as studies accumulate demonstrating their benefit in revving up the immune system against the disease. mRNA expert Jeff Koller at Johns Hopkins says this is one way to engage your innate abilities to target cancer.
6: Your body knows how to respond to it. It's been evolved to do this over millions of years. What we're doing is taking two great principles, the idea of using the immune system to fight cancers. Your body also knows how to respond to an mRNA. And by taking an mRNA and now helping train the immune system to attack a tumor, it's really chocolate and peanut butter. They're two great tastes that go great together.
4: The most recent study showed dramatic survival benefits in both lung cancer and melanoma 3 years after the vaccine was administered, also raising the prospect that an off-the-shelf vaccine might do the trick rather than a personalized shot. At Johns Hopkins, I'm Elizabeth Tracy.
0: The evening report of local news brought to you on WDOR by the Door County Maritime Museum and by Hickey Brothers Bailey's Harbor Fish Company continues with funeral announcements right after this.
7: 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Their fall hours, noon to 5, Monday through Saturday, closed on Sunday.
0: WDOR News continues with these funeral announcements. Matilda Marie Hanneman, 96 years old of Sturgeon Bay, passed away September 25th. She was born January 18th of 1930 in Sturgeon Bay, daughter of the late Ole and Elizabeth Bergsland. She was a graduate of Sturgeon Bay High School and married Richard Hanneman February 18th of 1950. He preceded her in death August 11th of 2024. Visitation will be held Saturday at Hainesville Lutheran Church from 10 until the time of services at 11 a.m. Officiating at the memorial service will be Reverend Mary Lou Plummer. Matilda will be laid to rest at the Hainesville Cemetery. That for Matilda Marie Hanneman, 96, of Sturgeon Bay. Michael Durovka, 87 years old, passed away peacefully October 9th at Sturgeon Bay Health Services from complications of Parkinson's disease. He was born in Cleveland, Ohio, June 27th of 1939, son of the late Mac and Elizabeth Durovka. On April 12th of 1961, he married Charlene Arbter. Memorial services will be held at Bayside Cemetery Chapel in Sturgeon Bay Monday at 1 o'clock, Reverend Dr. Matthew R. Knapp officiating. Interment will follow immediately for Mike Durovka, 87 of Sturgeon Bay. Edmund Victor Schmidt. Ed Schmidt, 87 of Jacksonport, passed away at his home July 26th. He was born May 24th of 1939 in Chicago, son of Adolf and Anna Schmidt. His family moved to Door County in 1951 and settled in Jacksonport. He graduated from Sevastopol High School with the class of 1957. Ed joined the U.S. Navy, trained in electronics, and later worked for Beltone Hearing Aid Company, and then joined the Zenith Corporation, where he worked for more than 30 years and retired back to Jacksonport. Ed's life will be honored with a mass of Christian burial at Stella Maris Parish, Jacksonport site, Tuesday, October 20th at 11 a.m. Visitation for family and friends will be held at the church, starting at 9:30 until the time of service at 11. He'll be laid to rest at St. Michael's Cemetery in Jacksonport with military honors. A luncheon will follow at the Jacksonport Town Hall for Edmund Ed Victor Schmidt, 87, of Jacksonport. David P. Boltman. Dave Boltman, 87 of Fish Creek, passed away October 5th at home. He was born March 29th of 1939 in Green Bay to Harry and Catherine Boltman. He married Marge Vandenhoevel October 7th of 1967. Dave dedicated 27 years of service to the Green Bay Fire Department, retiring in 1992. Friends and family will gather at St. Elizabeth Ann Seton Catholic Church in Green Bay from 9 to 11 a.m. October 24th, Mass of Christian Burial at 11, for David P. Boltman, Dave Boltman, 87, of Fish Creek. Gary Lee Eicher, 74 years old, of Green Bay, formerly of Door County, passed away September 22nd in Green Bay. He was born January 14th of 1952 in Madison, the son of Ernest and Pearl Eicher. The family moved to the Maplewood area, where Gary attended and graduated from Southern Door High School. His life will be honored with a celebration of life at Hewins Funeral Home in Sturgeon Bay, October 24th from 1 until 4 p.m. He'll be laid to rest in the Bayside Cemetery in the town of Sevastopol beside his parents. That for Gary Lee Eicher, 74, formerly of Door County. Cheryl Ann Sherry Pichette passed away recently. Mass of Christian Burial will be held Friday, October 30th at St. Joseph Catholic Church in Sturgeon Bay at 11 a.m., Father Matthew Rappel officiating. Visitation for family and friends will be held Thursday, October 29th from 4 until 7 p.m. at Hewins Funeral Home in Sturgeon Bay. And again, Friday, October 30th, that is, at the church from 10 until 10:45. Family members will share words of remembrance at 10:45 for Cheryl Ann Sherry Pichette. That is the evening report of local news brought to you on WDOR tonight by the Door County Maritime Museum, 120 North Madison Avenue in Sturgeon Bay, and by Hickey Brothers Bailey's Harbor Fish Company. Follow their Facebook page for daily fresh fish updates or see them online at baileysharborfishcompany.com. 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
0: With Kewaunee County News on WDOR, I'm Danny Allen. The Luxembourg Casco School District holding a community information meeting tonight on its operational referendum. That meeting will be held from 6 until 7 o'clock at the LC High School Heritage Room. They invite you to come learn more about the upcoming operational referendum and ask any questions that you may have. And if you can't make it tonight, another session will be held next week, Tuesday, October 20th, from 6 until 7 o'clock, again in the High School Heritage Room. Algoma Fire and Rescue invites you to attend their upcoming ribbon-cutting at open house at the new Algoma Fire and Rescue Station on Sunset Avenue in Algoma. That event will be held from 1 until 4 Saturday afternoon. All are welcome to come enjoy tours and refreshments and mark that special occasion at the new Algoma Fire and Rescue Station on Saturday. Also on Saturday, the Save the Algoma Catwalk Committee holding an Oktoberfest party fundraiser that will run from 2 until 7 at the Algoma Boat Club on 6th Street in Algoma. They'll have live music with the Greatest Hits Polka Band and the Lakeshore Singers. They'll be doing some 50-50 bucket raffles. They'll be drawing for their raffle that tickets remain on sale for at various Algoma businesses, so you can still buy those raffle tickets if you'd like. There'll be a whole lot going on there. There's food, refreshments, and more at the Save the Algoma Catwalk Oktoberfest party Saturday at the Algoma Boat Club on 6th Street, running from 2 until 7. The City of Algoma has announced that its leaf pickup operations will begin the week of October 26th. They have also announced that the final brush pickup of the year will be held this week, coming up on Monday, October 19th. Now these funeral announcements. Peter J. Schleiss, 65 years old of Kewaunee, passed away suddenly October 8th. He was born in Kewaunee May 18th of 1961 to the late Jacob and Dolores Schleiss and married Terry Michaels May 5th of 1984. Visitation will be held Thursday from 4 until 7 at Kinnard Funeral and Cremation Services in Kewaunee. Closing rosary service 7 o'clock with Deacon Dennis Sutter. Visitation continues Friday from 9 to 11:15 at Holy Rosary Catholic Church in Kewaunee.
12: Mass of Christian Burial to follow at 11:30, with burial to take place in the church cemetery for Peter J. Schleiss, 65, of Kewaunee. Marina T. Peters, 90, formerly of New Franken, passed away Friday, October 9th, in Luxembourg. She was born November 28th of 1935 to Joseph and Anna Peters in New Franken. Friends may call between 9:30 and 10:45 Monday at St. Killian Church in New Franken. Mass of Christian Burial will be celebrated 11 a.m. with Reverend Patrick Bino celebrating, Deacon Bob Miller assisting. Burial will take place in the St. Killian Cemetery in New Franken for Marina T. Peters, 90, of New Franken. That is Kewaunee County News on WDOR. I'm Danny Allen.
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14: I'm Chad Michaels. Here's what we have on our WDOR Sports Report for today. Let's go to the Pacoland Conference scoreboard from yesterday in volleyball. Sturgeon Bay beat Sevastopol 3-2. The first two to the Pioneers, the final three to the Clippers. For Sevastopol, Kendall Christensen had 34 assists. Leah Schaff, 25 digs. Aaliyah Volkman had 19 kills. For the Clippers, Audrey Harrington had Isabella Shaneman had 19 kills apiece. Sturgeon Bay winner last night. Okato swept Gibraltar. Meanwhile, NEW Lutheran beat Kewaunee in four sets. And Luxembourg Casco swept Wapaka in the NEC. Claire Schleiss had 21 assists. Aubrey Fry with 14 kills and 10 digs. Jenna Anoy had 11 digs for LC. Soccer last night, Luxembourg Casco 4-1 over Little Chute. Packerland held its conference cross-country meet yesterday in Green Bay. Braden Lipinski and Andrew Halfman of Peshtigo finished first and second. Graham DeVoe of Gibraltar was third. Sturgeon Bay's Rio Martinez fourth. Colton Valley of Southendoor fifth. Peshtigo boys won it. Kewaunee was second. Berkeley Chaltry of Peshtigo was first in the girls' race. Melina Vazer of Southendoor second. Natalie Miller and Caitlin Martin of Kewaunee third and fourth. And Bria Newton of Sevastopol was fifth. Southendoor girls were first. Overall, Kewaunee in second. Well, the Brewers and Dodgers play Game 3 of the National League Championship Series tonight in Los Angeles. Brewers took the first two games of the series, winning Sunday and Monday at American Family Field. During the regular season, Brewers won 3 of 4 games in L.A. Robert Gasser gets the start for Milwaukee tonight. Back on August 14th, allowed 3 runs and 8 hits and 6 and a third, but took the loss.
15: They know me. I know them. I enjoy having some familiarity with a lineup, but yeah, definitely looking back to the game in August and, you know, kind of watching those swings. Obviously, you know, hitters adjust, but, you know, being a good guy in the dugout, watching them right now and seeing how they've, you know, changed to now and, you know, trying to build a plan for them.
14: Dodgers counter with left-hander Blake Snell in his first appearance against the Brewers this year. It's his first. He's 1-2 in 3 career starts against Milwaukee. The Brewers do have a 2-0 lead, but manager Pat Murphy trying to keep things in focus.
16: I think as you get closer, you just got to keep your footing, keep your head down, and you can't look too far ahead. When you look up for the prize, oh, where's the top? You might step in a crack or a pothole, right? You got to just keep your head down and go forward. And don't, you know, adversity's coming, you know, all that kind of stuff could possibly come whenever. Just keep responding, keep your head down, and keep going.
14: Brewers and Dodgers coming up tonight, coverage at 6:25. Also, they have moved tomorrow night's game up an hour. Pre-game also at 6:25 tomorrow, Thursday. Brewers and Dodgers coming up on WDUR. American League Championship Series last night, Tampa Bay 3-1 over Cleveland. Former Brewer Freddy Peralta allowed 4 hits over 6 shutout innings to get the win for the Rays. Series tied at a game apiece. Game 3 is tomorrow afternoon in Cleveland. Packers return to the practice field today as they get ready to host the Cowboys. Christian Watson had 6 catches for 143 yards, 2 touchdowns, and Sunday's win over the Bears on the season. Watson has 474 yards and 6 touchdowns. Head coach Matt LaFleur.
17: I think he's getting more opportunities. I think he's done a great job of coming in. He always has been in shape, but he's been able to stay on the field. Certainly, that's something that we've challenged him, like, hey, man, I know you run a lot of these deep routes, but we need you in there as much as humanly possible. And he's answered the bell. And I think it's just you're seeing the growth of a player.
14: Packers coming off a 31-point outing against the Bears, and Coach LaFleur says it's been a team effort, but it starts up front.
17: It starts up front, and it's not just the O-line. Marshawn had a key block on the first one in terms of when they brought the corner blitz. So it's everybody. It falls on everybody who's in protection. And then obviously the wideouts got to go do their thing, and those guys were making plays. They made some tough contested catches, and that's part of the reason it was so effective.
14: Packers are 3-2. The Cowboys coming in off a loss to Tampa Bay. They are 2-3. Their defense has been struggling.
17: I think there's a lot of circumstances around it, and I would expect that, having 10 days to prepare and get some things corrected, I would expect them to do that.
14: 7:20 kickoff Sunday night at Lambeau for the Pack and Cowboys. Wisconsin football team returns from their bye with a Saturday evening matchup with UCLA. Bruins won at Oregon this past Saturday, but in the process lost their starting quarterback to a knee injury. Badgers 2-0 in the Big Ten, 4-0 overall. 6:30 kickoff from the Rose Bowl on Saturday, coverage on WDOR. The Bucks are back in action tonight, host the Bulls at a preseason game. Both teams are 1-2, 7 o'clock tip-off at Fiserv Forum. Just 1 week left in the regular season for high school football. We have this week's coaches' poll rankings. Outbound Wisconsin Division I, top teams West Dupier and Hamilton. Division II, Notre Dame and Union Grove. D3, Port Washington and Pewaukee. Division IV, Freedom and Northwestern. Darlington and Amherst in Division V. Bonduelle and Edgar in D6. Cochran Fountain City and Ithaca Weston in Division VII. 8-player football playoffs start on Saturday. 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
5: David Crowley has told us exactly who he is. On illegal immigration, his own words say it all.
18: And when it comes down to the immigrants, when it comes down to the LGBTQ community, I always say, I'm not an ally, I'm an accomplice. 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
5: 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In Dane County, a repeat drunk driver here illegally killed 2 teenagers.
18: I'm an accomplice.
5: In Fond du Lac, an illegal immigrant tied up and blindfolded a 12-year-old girl to rape her.
18: I'm an accomplice.
5: In Milwaukee, a drunk illegal immigrant killed a Special Olympian on his way to church with his parents.
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5: David Crowley said it himself.
18: I'm not an ally, I'm an accomplice. I'm gonna be with you no matter what.
5: David Crowley, fighting for illegal immigrants, not you.
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0: 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The Brewers lead the National League Championship Series 2-0 over the Dodgers. 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
1: From ABC News, I'm Dave Packer. More Houthi attacks on Saudi Arabia. Saudi civil defense says debris fell on Riyadh. And now word from a British tracking group that maritime traffic is not flowing through the Strait of Hormuz freely. All of this continuing to weigh on oil prices and stocks, which dropped to their worst day since July. ABC's Jim Ryan says the Consumer Price Index for September shows prices keep rising.
2: As has been the case since the start of the U.S.-Iran war, energy prices were a major driver of the 3.7% surge in the year-over-year Consumer Price Index last month.

0: Coupled with higher prices for goods and services, average hourly earnings fell in August for a sixth straight month.
1: ABC's Olivia Rubin on relief for seniors who may be struggling with higher prices.
2: The Social Security Administration saying that benefits for cost of living increase will increase next month by 3.6% is the number there. So that is on average about $75 million more a month for the nearly 76 million people who get Social Security benefits.
1: Six Flags over Georgia set to reopen Friday, days after a man fell to his death from the Goliath roller coaster. That ride remaining closed as investigators examine what happened. U.S. roller coaster expert Brian Avery advises riders to check height and weight requirements, as well as other restrictions before getting on a roller coaster.
3: If you don't get a specific answer or things seem vague, ask an attendant. And if you ask an attendant and an attendant doesn't give you a specific response, you might want to question what's going on with respect to training. So you should always get a very exacting answer in these types of circumstances.
1: Kids at Chicago's Our Lady of Mount Carmel Academy making care packages for Pope Leo after learning he's been diagnosed with lung cancer. Student Catherine Esser.
4: And my card is for children saying get well soon and go White Sox.
1: Staff say they'll be shipping off the care package to the hospital where the Pope is receiving care. You're listening to ABC News.
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5: You're unbelievable.
1: President Zelensky tells a British broadcaster that Ukraine is losing America as a strong partner. ABC's Ian Pannell has more.
7: There are growing concerns in Ukraine that the U.S. has now stopped sharing vital intelligence, the kind of intelligence that helps intercept Russian attacks, and that Elon Musk's Starlink satellite system is being restricted for Ukrainian forces.
1: A Ukrainian official tells ABC News that the new Starlink speed restrictions have slightly loosened, but they say the limit continues to inhibit Ukrainian defenses, including its ability to intercept Russia's jet-powered drones. The FBI says it's broken up a North Korean scheme that put nearly 200 work laptops inside dozens of Texas homes.
8: A North Korean engineer would get hired for a remote tech job using a stolen American identity. The company would then ship a laptop to what it thinks is that man's home. But the laptop would be sent to a stranger's house in Texas. That stranger would then keep the laptop plugged in so a North Korean could log in from overseas. Prosecutors say some of the Americans involved were recruited by a middleman in Ohio and were paid to lend their names and their homes to the scheme.
1: ABC's Sophie Flay. The building that houses London's oldest restaurant has been donated to Europe's biggest conservation charity. Rules was established in 1798 by Thomas Rule as an oyster bar. The Philadelphia Phillies are keeping Don Mattingly as a manager on a two-year contract. Dave Packer, ABC News.
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11: difference. Hey. Now a check of the Door Peninsula weather forecast on WDOR in Sturgeon Bay. Cloudy skies through the night tonight. Overnight lows middle 40s. Northeast wind 5 to 10 miles an hour. Tomorrow cloudy with light rain in the afternoon, highs middle 50s, southeast wind 5 to 10 miles an hour, chance of rain at 90%. Rain Thursday night, lows in the mid 40s with northeast wind 5 to 10 miles an hour, becoming north 10 to 15 miles an hour after midnight, chance of rain near 100%. Day night, lows in the mid 40s with northeast wind 5 to 10 miles an hour, becoming north 10 to 15 miles an hour.

0: hour after midnight. Chance of rain near 100%. Windy Friday, mostly cloudy, light rain in the morning, highs in the low 50s, that chance of rain at 90%. We'll have winds from the north, 20 to 30 miles an hour, gusting to 45 miles an hour. That's a check of the Door Peninsula weather forecast. 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
1: This Sunday, October 18th at 2 p.m., the Sevastopol Historical Society presents the Hunt Family Story, Escape to Freedom, at the Sevastopol Town Hall on Highway 57. Helga Hunt Bob and her nephew David Walker tell the story of how the six Hunt children survived deprivation and atrocities at the hands of the Russians during post-World War II and eventually settled in Door County. The program is free and open to everyone, and refreshments are available. Donations much appreciated. For questions, contact Linda Waite at 920-495-8129. Play Dortran Bingo each Monday morning at 8:30 on WDOR 910 AM. 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In Algoma, at the BP Express on the corner of Highway 4254, or at the JP Citgo on 4th Street. Next week, we're playing with orange-colored cards. No purchase is necessary. The cards are free, but you must be at least 18 years of age to play. The first winner to completely fill their card and call in is the prime winner. Up to two additional winners then have 10 minutes to call in and claim a prize. Prizes include a $20 certificate from the Piggly Wiggly, a $20 certificate from Jandu Petroleum, and a certificate for a 16-inch pizza from Sonny's Italian Kitchen and Pizzeria. Monday Bingo is brought to you by Dortran, your doorway to mobility.
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It's time to say goodnight for WDOR. 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Until 6 o'clock tomorrow morning, good night.